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3: A wind advisory begins at 5 a.m. tomorrow morning. A fire weather watch begins at 9 a.m. Friday. A red flag warning begins at 9 a.m. tomorrow. Partly cloudy tonight with lows around 53. Southeast winds 10 to 20 miles per hour. Slight chance for showers again tomorrow, 79. From the Weatherology Weather Center, I'm meteorologist Jennifer Wojcicki on Rock 95. Right now, it's 77 degrees.
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2: A wind advisory begins at 5 a.m. tomorrow morning. A fire weather watch begins at 9 a.m. Friday. A red flag warning begins at 9 a.m. tomorrow. Partly cloudy tonight with lows around 53. Southeast winds 10 to 20 miles per hour. Slight chance for showers again tomorrow, 79. From the Weatherology Weather Center, I'm meteorologist Jennifer Wojcicki on Rock 95. Right now, it's 77 degrees.
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2: More great stuff when you go to Hugo's.
3: A wind advisory begins at 5 a.m. tomorrow morning. A fire weather watch begins at 9 a.m. Friday. A red flag warning begins at 9 a.m. tomorrow. 53 tonight, under partly cloudy skies, southeast winds 10 to 20 miles per hour. Slight chance for showers tomorrow, highs around 79. From the Weatherology Weather Center, I'm meteorologist Jennifer Wojcicki on Rock 95. Right now, it's 76 degrees.
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1: A wind advisory begins at 5 a.m. tomorrow morning. A fire weather watch begins at 9 a.m. Friday. A red flag warning begins at 9 a.m. tomorrow. 53 tonight, under partly cloudy skies, southeast winds 10 to 20 miles per hour. Slight chance for showers tomorrow, highs around 79. From the Weatherology Weather Center, I'm meteorologist Jennifer Wojcicki on Rock 95. Right now, it's 76 degrees.
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0: tonight with a low of 53. Winds out of the southeast 10 to 20 miles per hour. Slight chance for showers tomorrow. Highs around 79. From the Weatherology Weather Center, I'm meteorologist Jennifer Wojcicki on Rock 95. 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
3: A wind advisory begins at 5 a.m. tomorrow morning. A fire weather watch begins at 9 a.m. Friday. A red flag warning begins at 9 a.m. tomorrow. Partly cloudy tonight with a low of 53. Winds out of the southeast 10 to 20 miles per hour. Slight chance for showers tomorrow. Highs around 79. From the Weatherology Weather Center, I'm meteorologist Jennifer Wojcicki on Rock 95. Right now, 70.
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4: 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A wind advisory begins at 5 a.m. tomorrow morning. A fire weather watch begins at 9 a.m. Friday. A red flag warning begins at 9 a.m. tomorrow. Partly cloudy tonight with a low of 53. Winds out of the southeast 10 to 20 miles per hour. Slight chance for showers tomorrow. Highs around 79. From the Weatherology Weather Center, I'm meteorologist Jennifer Wojcicki on Rock 95. Currently 68.
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1: A wind advisory begins at 5 a.m. tomorrow morning. A fire weather watch begins at 9 a.m. Friday. A red flag warning begins at 9 a.m. tomorrow. Partly cloudy tonight with a low of 53. Winds out of the southeast 10 to 20 miles per hour. Slight chance for showers tomorrow. Highs around 79. From the Weatherology Weather Center, I'm meteorologist Jennifer Wojcicki on Rock 95. Currently 68.
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1: A wind advisory begins at 5 a.m. tomorrow morning. A fire weather watch begins at 9 a.m. Friday. A red flag warning begins at 9 a.m. tomorrow. Partly cloudy tonight with a low of 53. Winds out of the southeast 10 to 20 miles per hour. Slight chance for showers tomorrow. Highs around 79. From the Weatherology Weather Center, I'm meteorologist Jennifer Wojcicki on Rock 95. Currently, it's 64 degrees.
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2: A wind advisory begins at 5 a.m. tomorrow morning. A fire weather watch begins at 9 a.m. Friday. A red flag warning begins at 9 a.m. tomorrow. Partly cloudy tonight with a low of 53. Winds out of the southeast 10 to 20 miles per hour. Slight chance for showers tomorrow. Highs around 79. From the Weatherology Weather Center, I'm meteorologist Jennifer Wojcicki on Rock 95. Currently, it's 64 degrees.
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1: A wind advisory begins at 5 a.m. tomorrow morning. A fire weather watch begins at 9 a.m. Friday. A red flag warning begins at 9 a.m. tomorrow. Partly cloudy overnight with a low of 53. Southeast winds 15 to 20 miles per hour. Slight chance for showers Thursday, 79. From the Weatherology Weather Center, I'm meteorologist Jennifer Wojcicki on Rock 95. Currently 62.
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2: A wind advisory begins at 5 a.m. tomorrow morning. A fire weather watch begins at 9 a.m. Friday. A red flag warning begins at 9 a.m. tomorrow. Partly cloudy overnight with a low of 53. Southeast winds 15 to 20 miles per hour. Slight chance for showers Thursday, 79. From the Weatherology Weather Center, I'm meteorologist Jennifer Wojcicki on Rock 95. Currently 62.
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1: A wind advisory begins at 5 a.m. this morning. A fire weather watch begins at 9 a.m. tomorrow. A red flag warning begins at 9 a.m. today. Mainly cloudy overnight with a low of 53. Winds out of the southeast 15 to 20 miles per hour. Chance for showers Thursday, 79. From the Weatherology Weather Center, I'm meteorologist Jennifer Wojcicki on Rock 95. Currently, it's 50.

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3: A wind advisory begins at 5 a.m. this morning. A fire weather watch begins at 9 a.m. tomorrow. A red flag warning begins at 9 a.m. today. Mainly cloudy overnight with a low of 53. Winds out of the southeast, 15 to 20 miles per hour. Chance for showers, Thursday, 79. From the Weatherology Weather Center, I'm meteorologist Jennifer Wojcicki on Rock 95. Currently, it's 59 degrees.
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1: A wind advisory begins at 5 a.m. this morning. A fire weather watch begins at 9 a.m. tomorrow. A red flag warning begins at 9 a.m. today. Mainly cloudy overnight with a low of 53. Winds out of the southeast 15 to 20 miles per hour. Chance for showers Thursday 79. From the Weatherology Weather Center, I'm meteorologist Jennifer Wojcicki on Rock 95. Right now, it's 58 degrees.
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1: A wind advisory begins at 5 a.m. this morning. A fire weather watch begins at 9 a.m. tomorrow. A red flag warning begins at 9 a.m. today. Mainly cloudy overnight with a low of 53. Winds out of the southeast 15 to 20 miles per hour. Chance for showers Thursday, 79. From the Weatherology Weather Center, I'm meteorologist Jennifer Wojcicki on Rock 95. Right now, it's 58 degrees.
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1: A wind advisory begins at 5 a.m. this morning. A fire weather watch begins at 9 a.m. tomorrow. A red flag warning begins at 9 a.m. today. 53 overnight under mainly cloudy skies. Southeast winds 20 to 25 miles per hour. Slight chance for showers Thursday, 79. From the Weatherology Weather Center, I'm meteorologist Jennifer Wojcicki on Rock 95. Right now, it's 57 degrees.
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1: 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I'm Craig Bailey, your host for an hour of Pink Floyd. 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
2: A wind advisory begins at 5 a.m. this morning. A fire weather watch begins at 9 a.m. tomorrow. A red flag warning begins at 9 a.m. today. 53 overnight under mainly cloudy skies, southeast winds 20 to 25 miles per hour. Slight chance for showers, Thursday, 79. From the Weatherology Weather Center, I'm meteorologist Jennifer Wojcicki on Rock 95. Right now, it's 57 degrees.
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1: Here's your weatherology forecast brought to you by Ag Country. A wind advisory begins at 5 a.m. this morning. A fire weather watch begins at 9 a.m. tomorrow. A red flag warning begins at 9 a.m. today. Mainly cloudy overnight with a low of 53. Winds out of the southeast, 20 to 25 miles per hour. From the Weatherology Weather Center, I'm meteorologist Jennifer Wojcicki on Rock 95. 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
1: Here's your weatherology forecast brought to you by Ag Country. A wind advisory begins at 5 a.m. this morning. A fire weather watch begins at 9 a.m. tomorrow. A red flag warning begins at 9 a.m. today. Mainly cloudy overnight with a low of 53. Winds out of the southeast, 20 to 25 miles per hour. From the Weatherology Weather Center, I'm meteorologist Jennifer Wojcicki on Rock 95. 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
10: A wind advisory continues. A fire weather watch begins at 9 a.m. tomorrow. A red flag warning begins at 9 a.m. today. Slight chance of rain showers today. Otherwise, a blend of clouds and sun. Highs level off around 79. Southerly winds 20 to 30 miles per hour. From the Weatherology Weather Center, I'm meteorologist Jennifer Wojcicki on Rock 95. Currently 57.
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1: 877-931-4TNT. I wrote it down right.
2: You got it.
1: All right. 4868. That's the phone number.
2: You're not looking at the etchings from the previous day?
1: No. Well, no.
2: Is that how you did it yesterday? You took the little pencil?
1: Exactly. Well, I didn't do the pencil thing. I should have done that. I might have got it right. I just eyeballed the etchings.
2: Okay.
1: And I messed up completely. And like you said, my handwriting ain't that great anyway.
2: So when you do notes for the show, you tear off the notes of the day and throw them away?
1: Well, I had the notes on there from... I leave it on... in case we didn't do a story that's in my notes. So when I walk down in the morning, I open my notebook and there's notes from, and then I rip, but I look down and say, well, that was crap, and rip it.
2: Oh, you do?
1: Well, it's like yesterday's. Yeah, like yesterday's, I just threw away this morning because I looked, I think we did all the stories I wrote down.
2: There, I don't remember the last time I threw away a notepad.
1: Yeah, I know.
3: I think it's when we moved out of an office.
1: Yeah.
2: No, they're in my garage.
3: Oh, Jesus.
1: Wow. You could go back and...
3: That's a fire hazard, Tom.
1: You archive those sometimes?
2: I have years and years. No, probably not.
1: Are there dates at the top of when the show was?
2: No.
1: Okay. I mean, you can see mine. Mine's just like this. That's one.
2: Yeah. I have notes and tapes from before we even got to Omaha.
1: Well.
3: Yeah, that's a fire hazard.
1: Yeah.
3: You just got big piles of old paper.
1: That's been about 34 years, Todd.
2: It's more than
1: that. Good thing you don't shoot through and hit the garage.
2: Yeah, it's
1: hit them with your next bullet and light them on fire.
2: No.
1: You got notes from you did shows with the crappy morning guys?
2: Yeah, when I was solo.
1: Also, that's what I meant.
2: I have notes from, from those days.
1: That was a T, by the way. That was a T.
2: Yeah. And I don't know, I guess a lot of them are down in the basement now.
1: Okay.
2: So it's less of a fire hazard that way.
3: Wow.
2: I don't know what I'm going to do with them.
1: Archive them someday. When you retire, Todd, archive those.
3: Yeah, but not having dates on them means it's just all completely random. You just have to look at the notes and try to match up, pop culture from the time. Well, what was he talking about here? Okay, well, this was probably about...
1: Yeah. Can you read the notes, too?
3: That's another question.
2: In the way they're stacked, I could probably,
1: Well, what's behind your body right there, your back? What's all that?
2: That's
3: every notepad since we moved into this studio.
2: Yeah, and how long have we been in this studio?
3: Almost 5 years.
2: All right.
1: Wow.
2: That's 5 years worth of notes right there. I think I have some at home.
1: Well, yeah, I was going to say, that's got to be more less than 5 years.
2: Yeah.
1: It's about seven or eight pieces.
2: But there's a pile.
3: That's probably 20 notepads over there.
1: Yeah, that might be 20. You're right.
3: I can't see the regular legal pads.
1: Right.
2: And some days there's more notes than others.
1: Yeah.
3: Well, obviously.
1: And most.
3: I assume Tyler was just going to go to like some sort of, crude cave drawings and just start writing it on the wall like a crazy man down there.
1: I should, right behind me there, yeah.
3: Well, that wouldn't do you any good.
1: No.
3: You got to write it in front of you.
1: Oh, that's a good point. Yeah. Well,
2: I need a rock wall where I can do petroglyphs.
3: Yeah. Yeah.
1: Heather Jones will be here for all you, those two horny dudes always check in if you're listening. I think actually Gil's checking in right now. He's having trouble getting us. I don't know where he's at. But Heather Jones will be in the studio with us later on. Comedian Heather Jones. We have a couple guys that want to use their face as a seat for Heather. Right. That's the ultimate compliment, by the way. Ladies love that,
2: Is that Gil's problem? He can't hear us over the internet? I don't know where he is.
1: Yeah.
2: And I don't know how to fix your stream, if that's indeed the case.
1: Yeah. So ladies love to hear that. Yeah. Actually, Heather likes it.
3: Yeah, she does. I think she's validated by it.
1: Enjoys the validation, exactly. Yeah. And so she'll be here later on. Nick wrote we'll play it when Nick gets here, because it's funny as hell. He took a bunch of crap that country songs write about. Now, just words and strung them together with an AI country song, and you're right, it could be a country song.
2: There's a guy who's got a notepad.
1: Yeah.
2: He wrote
1: a bunch of stuff down, right?
2: He just jotted down one line of things, subjects.
1: It's only like a minute long. We'll subject to that later on. But,
2: subjects that would come up in a country song, and then he put that into AI.
1: There's a funny line in it where it goes, I don't know, I'm just not going to give it up, but it basically goes, walking your kids to school, Jesus Christ. It's just Jesus Christ is in the middle there. And then it goes into hot dogs or something like that. Stupid, stupid songs. That's in response to, I guess, that new song by Luke Bryan. It's just stuff one of the worst stuff you like songs that's out there.
3: I think
1: that's saying something.
3: I think it was a response to Nick being high and bored.
1: Yeah, I think so too.
2: Oh, sure.
1: That's working on the show. Good for him. Yeah. And we had some Deadpool hits. Play the Nerds clip there, puss.
4: Nerd, nerd, nerd, nerd, nerd, nerd, nerd, nerd, nerd, nerd, nerd, nerd, nerd, nerd, nerd, nerd, nerd, nerd, nerd, nerd, nerd, nerd, nerd, nerd, nerd, nerd, nerd, nerd, nerd, nerd, nerd, nerd, nerd, nerd, nerd, nerd, nerd, nerd, nerd, nerd, nerd, nerd, nerd, nerd, nerd, nerd, nerd, nerd, nerd, nerd, nerd, nerd, nerd, nerd, nerd, nerd, nerd, nerd, nerd, nerd, nerd, nerd, nerd, nerd, nerd, nerd, nerd, nerd, nerd, nerd, nerd, nerd, nerd, nerd, nerd, nerd, nerd, nerd, nerd, nerd, nerd, nerd, nerd, nerd, nerd, nerd, nerd, nerd, nerd, nerd, nerd, nerd, nerd, nerd, n
1: Donald Gibb, who actually first saw them out there, Ogre pointed out across the quad and said, "Nerds, he's dead at 71. And picked by only one person, Mike's goddamn bike." Now, explain why you think this guy had him, Puss, because you said you don't know whether does he's... take a flyer on a 71-year-old guy, and it's only one hit.
3: Well, apparently he does a lot of those fan convention things.
1: Yep. Okay.
3: And I had a friend message me after he died. He's because he goes to some of these things. He said he saw him there a couple years ago at one of these. He looked okay. Saw him like a year ago at one of these, and he was very much not looking okay.
1: Got it.
3: And so...
1: Some Mike's goddamn bike. You're listening, brother. Let us know why you picked Donald Gibb. He took a flyer because that was just a solo hit, and we don't get many of those.
3: Yeah, cause of death is attributed to ongoing unspecified health complications.
2: Yep, that's the only thing I could find, too.
1: Yeah.
3: So that's very, very vague.
1: Mike's goddamn bike with a solo hit. And Jason Collins, the first openly gay player to come out in any of the major four sports... while playing.
2: Yes.
1: He's dead at 47. What kind of cancer do you have?
2: Brain cancer. I think it was, what did I write it down here? And let me see if I can understand.
1: He played with the Celtics one. I think it might have been Celtics when he came out.
3: It was the Celtics in 2012, 2013.
2: Glioblastoma.
1: What team was he on when he came out?
2: The Nets.
1: Yeah. Was it the Nets?
2: Oh, no, he might have been between the Wizards and the Nets. The Nets were the only team that would sign him.
3: Yeah, it says he came out after the 2012-2013 season concluded. He publicly came out as gay, did not sign as a free agent again until February of 2014 with the Nets. And that's when he became the first publicly gay athlete to play in any of the four major.
2: He started his NBA career with the New Jersey Nets, and he ended with the Brooklyn Nets.
1: Where'd you go to college?
2: Stanford?
3: Correct.
1: You tell me. Huh?
3: Correct. First round pick in 2001.
2: He was teammates with Jason Kidd. And they first go around to the Nets, and then Jason Kidd coached him. The second go around with the Nets.
1: I still love the fact that people, I mean, not many, obviously, hopefully going to be getting into a post-gay hate world. I'd hope so, but probably not completely. But it's funny that the people they're openly gay. Out. I mean, there's been gay players in every sport since day one. they're all out there, man. There's been gay players in every sport since day one. I saw this story today, too. I looked this name up. I didn't know this guy, but he was played for BYU as a football player. This is not a gay thing. This is a religious thing. But 6'8" BYU standout Eli Hearing refused to play in the NFL because he would not work on Sundays. Obviously, he's a Mormon. Before the draft, Herring told teams. Now, this wasn't this year, but it doesn't say when it was.
2: I think it's Herring.
3: Yeah, Herring.
1: Herring, okay. Made it clear he would not play because of his beliefs surrounding the Sabbath. The Raiders still drafted him in the sixth round, but Herring stayed true to his faith and didn't play a single snap, although they said he could have been one of the best linemen ever. And he's a school teacher, which is a lot less money. Yeah.
3: 95.
1: Was that 95?
3: That was the 95 NFL draft.
1: Don't remember that. Yeah, that's interesting.
2: Well, now with the leaked schedule, he could have played a lot of days.
3: Yeah.
2: There's Monday. There's Thursday.
1: And don't get Nick started on that Christmas crap.
2: I guess he couldn't play on Sunday night.
1: I think they leaked the Steelers playing the Saints in Paris.
2: I got a bunch here.
1: I wouldn't mind going to Paris.
2: All the game.
1: But once again, I'm like you. I think I've said this before. I don't want to go to one of those. I love my fellow Steeler fans, but I don't want to be in Paris with meathead Steeler fans.
2: A bunch of Steeler fans
1: yelling, "Here we go!" Just like we always joked about. Why would you want to go to? And even if you love your team, and these are the first times in these great new cities, you want to be a tourist without a bunch of ugly team. Showing up at a bar and taking it over and yelling American football is better.
2: I don't care.
1: I don't want to do that.
2: Yeah, I would.
1: I want to visit those cities by myself or whoever I'm with, not just celebrating Steelers.
3: I want to be the only one in a Palomalu jersey in Paris.
1: I wouldn't wear a Steelers jersey in Paris. Comedian Heather Jones in the studio with us this morning. Nick will be here, too, later on. Come on back.
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2: Are you ready for a barefoot blue jean night with Jake Owen? 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Guitar screaming, crowd roaring, no easing into it. Thursday, Aaron Lewis takes the stage, and we'll have every country boy in the crowd singing. 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Yes, Billy's got his beer goggles on. 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
5: A wind advisory continues. A fire weather watch begins at 9 a.m. tomorrow. A red flag warning begins at 9 a.m. today. Slight chance of rain showers today. Otherwise, a blend of clouds and sun. Highs level off around 79. Southerly winds 20 to 30 miles per hour. From the Weatherology Weather Center, I'm meteorologist Jennifer Wojcicki on Rock 95. Currently, it's 56 degrees.
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2: Heather Jones in the studio later on. So a Southwest Airline flight had to land because the windshield cracked.
3: Oh, Jesus.
2: A pebble flew like 8 miles into the air and hit it, something like that. Yeah, the windshield cracked.
3: That's
2: I guess you can't
3: scary.
2: Keep flying with a cracked windshield because that would probably cause some sort of, you know, at that speed.
4: That speed and then the
2: start to break maybe, yeah.
4: The air pressure at that altitude probably has something to do with it, too.
2: Can you imagine the two pilots' heads being ripped off their shoulders at 600 miles an hour? What would happen?
3: It would be windy.
2: Yeah. I wonder if the aerodynamics would take over first and the plane would wreck, or the pilot's just getting, I don't know, killed immediately.
4: At 30,000 feet, would you get sucked out of the plane, or is that the stuff of movies?
2: Well, say you're
4: because the cabin is pressurized.
2: Right, and say you're strapped in.
4: Right, and the atmosphere.
2: And you're flying the plane at the time, and you're going 600, 500, isn't top speed 500 miles an hour?
4: From 500 to 600 miles an
2: okay.
4: hour.
2: Okay, right. So say the windshield flies off completely without cracking into their face, and they're just there. What would happen?
4: I don't know the science, but I'm thinking because the cabin is pressurized and the atmosphere at that point is not.
2: Right.
4: There's very little air pressure at 35,000 feet or whatever the crew's at.
2: First of all, I would think just the wind alone would just kill
4: them. Yeah.
2: Their head would fly back so quick and maybe ripped off their torso, which is a great
4: view. Yeah, because you got yourself a 550-mile-an-hour headwind there.
2: I'm sure.
4: So that might affect you somehow.
2: That's what I think would kill you first, right? It's not the oxygen or like that. Okay.
4: And I don't know if it's enough pressure in the cabin, you know, to suck you out of the window. You know,
2: Well, once again, let's just say you're strapped in completely. And I'm sure they make the cockpits a little more secure than they do the rest of the plane when it comes to seatbelts and seats being pretty, you know, sewn in there pretty good.
4: What happened? Because we discussed this. I think it was the anniversary.
2: You didn't even find that, but you type that in.
3: I'm looking right now.
2: They just go, shut up. You know?
3: I'm looking.
2: They should. What's that? What's that show? Those two guys try stuff. MythBusters.
4: Yeah.
2: They should do that.
3: Give that a run.
4: But because they weren't, and I think people flew out of the plane. Remember when the top peeled off of Hawaiian Airlines?
2: Well, yeah. One person. They were. Everybody was strapped in. A flight attendant flew out.
4: Okay.
2: She was standing.
4: Because,
2: right.
4: You know, when they're just island hopping like that, they don't get up to 30,000 feet.
2: They probably are going 500.
4: Yeah, they may be cruise at 10,000 feet tops, but they probably get going. They probably get going to 550 miles an hour, however fast.
2: Yeah, but here's the deal. What I mean by that is the wind was still coming from the side there.
4: Sure.
2: So the pilots, the wind would be a headwind. So their heads would automatically be in 500 a mile wind.
4: Oh, you know. if the windshield cracked.
2: No, the windshield flies off, I'm saying.
4: Oh, just flies off. Yeah.
2: And doesn't hit him in the face. It just goes, you know.
3: Yeah, apparently.
2: they had to land. It's an emergency, I guess.
3: Yeah, this says, the cockpit windows, it says, are usually made of two or more roughly 1.5-inch thick panes of plastic acrylic that can individually handle the pressure. If one breaks, the other one often holds. It's apparently... very uncommon for this to actually happen. It's almost impossible.
4: No, it's not like a NASCAR where you got 16 layers and then they pull one off. Yeah. So,
3: no, it's not like that.
2: They reach out to get the bugs off.
4: Yeah, that gets rid of all the bugs.
3: But if it was to happen, you're right, rapid decompression, loud noise. It's going to get really loud in there.
2: Right.
3: And also really cold. And then they apparently pilots train for this. You instantly initiate emergency descent to below 10,000 feet. And try to get down to the ground as soon as possible.
4: Yeah,
2: they took off Albuquerque, New Mexico. They're flying to Baltimore, Washington, but they had to land in Oklahoma right away.
4: Get on your phone app and you look at the telemetry because they offer that on most airlines. Right. And the air temperature outside, when you're cruising at 30, 35,000 feet.
2: What is it?
4: Something like 60 below.
3: When we were coming back from Hawaii.
2: Well, so the guys have jackets on. Okay.
3: at night, crossing the Pacific, they had a screen up front that gave you all that information. It was minus 80 outside at that point.
2: Yeah, you better have a jacket on for that. And a hat, too, for that matter.
3: Maybe a coat.
2: Yeah, maybe a coat.
3: Maybe a coat.
2: Maybe a thick coat. Man, probably some gloves would help. I wonder if they told people.
4: You need one of those Mount Everest climbing suits. They're like really big downfield onesies.
3: Yeah.
2: I wonder if they told people that when crew... it said here the flight was headed to Baltimore when crew members noticed the damaged windshield. So they were already in the air when they noticed it, obviously. Said it's comprised of multiple layers of tempered glass and other materials. No injuries reported. I wonder if
4: they told the
2: people in the back of the plane, listen, we're landing, and the reason.
4: No. I bet you they don't tell you the reason.
2: That in that situation?
3: Or they'd say something generic, like we're having some sort of mechanical issue.
2: Yeah, because they don't want to inform the crowd, listen, a cracked windshield is not good, but it's not dangerous. We're going to land, you know.
4: No.
2: Then if you say that, people are going to go, cracked windshield. They don't start screaming.
4: I don't think you tell them what's
2: going
4: on.
2: No, I don't think you do either.
4: I think you just put the plane down.
2: Right. Yeah. we're going to put this down in a field.
4: Mike says, explosive decompression theory, season one of Mythbusters. But does not give us their conclusion.
2: Okay.
4: I don't know what conclusion
2: that
4: came
2: to. You know, we count on the audience to give us, do right. Some work for us, you know. It's only, you know, we're only a 4-man crew, you know.
4: That's where we get the best information.
3: Yeah, 3.5.
2: 3-man crew. Yeah, well, we're always lacking in the beginning of the show, right? The 3-man crew to look stuff
3: up. Yeah, it gets better after that.
2: Yeah, right. It does. Well, Heather's going to be here today, and that guy named Nick, too. That would be crazy.
3: Yeah, I'm looking. I don't see if they're not. None of these stories report if they told the people.
2: Yeah. You'd have to be on that flight to know.
3: No, here we go. Passenger on the plane told that the pilots announced over the intercom that something had happened and the flight would be making an emergency landing. They mentioned nothing struck the aircraft. It was just the windshield started cracking. And then it exploded, so credit to the pilots for landing the plane and getting us down safely. So they did tell the people, hey, we got a windshield problem.
4: Oh, and the dude in Denver was a suicide run.
3: Was it?
4: Yeah.
3: Oh, well.
2: Oh, is that what they... Oh, really?
4: Yeah.
2: That's a hell of a way to go. Because first of all, you had to plan it right where you actually could get in front of that plane. Well, the plane was going down the runway pretty fast.
4: Yeah.
2: And he just barely gets in front of it because he could have missed it completely.
4: But that's a pretty busy airport.
2: Yeah. So, and then he'd get the next flight.
4: If you're
2: going
4: to pick a suicide place, I guess DIA is a good place for that.
2: Yeah.
4: But, you know, what a selfish prick. He inconvenienced a whole plane load of
2: people. Well, he could have killed other people.
4: I know.
2: That's it.
4: He could have.
2: I don't like... Suicide is not selfish on if they're not hurting other people. They're just obviously in trouble. But this guy could have killed other people. Yeah.
4: Right. And there's a million other ways
2: that's a
4: you
2: dick
4: could
2: move,
4: kill yourself in Denver.
2: Just hang yourself, you know.
4: Don't inconvenience
3: or don't kill yourself.
2: Yeah. Well, if they have problems.
4: Or what is the number there, Push, for the suicide hotline?
2: 877-931-4TNT.
3: No, that's not it.
4: That's our number.
3: I think it's 988.
2: Yeah. Push will talk you down.
3: That's not a good idea.
2: Is this an actual video? I remember this now because Fabricio sent it to us. Pilot was sucked out of a cockpit window as a disaster struck 13 minutes into flight. Steward Nigel Ogden described the moment Captain Tim Lancaster, depending on how they pronounce it. Might be Lancaster, but he's a British guy. Disappeared through his plane's windshield, leaving him desperately holding on to grip to avert disaster.
3: Yeah, this is true.
2: Yeah, this Fabricio sent this.
3: June 1990.
2: You can see the guy.
3: Yeah.
2: You can see the guy holding on. Who's holding that camera up? Oh, there's a bunch of cameras in the cockpit. I'm sure.
4: That's a pretty good resolution of a picture, though.
3: Oh, wow. This says 84 of the 90 bolts used to secure the windscreen were too small, and the rest were too short. So
4: On this particular plane.
3: So that was
2: the other guy not fly out.
3: Just got lucky.
2: Oh, and there's a video of him flying out, too. Holy hell.
4: British Airways.
2: 1990. Man.
4: Yeah. Going from Birmingham to somewhere in Spain.
2: Oh, I know what. There's a documentary. So you're right, Todd. That might have been a reenactment.
4: Oh, sure.
2: Yeah. There's a documentary out. Because that's way too... The resolution is way too good.
3: But still, the guy...
2: They proved that's how it happened. Though,
3: they held on to him for 20 minutes. And he got frostbite fractures and shock for the guy that was... And was... Returned to work less than 5 months later.
2: You mean the guy was flying it?
3: The guy who got sucked out.
2: Oh, he lived.
3: Yeah.
2: Oh, they held on to him while he's on top of the cockpit. Basically, he's outside
3: the
2: plane.
4: What was
2: he's
4: the name
2: outside
4: of
2: the plane?
4: The song was called Frostbite. What?
3: Frostbite fractures and shock.
4: Yeah.
2: In the morning.
4: That's a good one.
2: Yeah. Wow. He lived.
3: He did.
2: Man.
3: And went back to fly planes, which I don't think I'd do.
2: No, I'd be watching those bolts.
3: I'm a bus driver now.
2: I'd be walking every plane with a hammer and hit that windshield. Is it going to go? Is it going to go? All right.
3: That's probably a bad idea, too.
2: I forget. You're right. And that Fabricio's a pilot, right? We forgot about that. He's a trained jet pilot. Man. And then he sent me a picture of two Steeler fans sucking face. He said... Thank you. All right. Screw your commanders there, Fabricio. He's a commander fan. Heather Jones in the studio later on. Come on back.
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18: A wind advisory continues. A fire weather watch begins at 9 a.m. tomorrow. A red flag warning begins at 9 a.m. today. Slight chance of rain showers today. Otherwise, a blend of clouds and sun. Highs level off around 79. Southerly winds 20 to 30 miles per hour. From the Weatherology Weather Center, I'm meteorologist Jennifer Wojcicki on Rock 95. Currently, it's 56 degrees.
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2: Today's bear news comes from the Great Smoky Mountain National Park, where they have temporarily closed a trail after a string of bear encounters. National Park Service said it happened at Ramsey's Cascades Trail in recent weeks. Park rangers responded to 3 bear-related encounters there. They said a bear approached visitors and took 2 backpacks. Backpack. I don't know what they do with them.
3: Used them, probably.
4: Took the food.
3: Yeah. For school.
2: Now the bear showed signs of aggressive behavior and chased a group of hikers. These are black bears now.
4: Why's it got to be a black bear?
3: Yeah.
2: Because that's who lives in the Great Smoky Mountain National Park. I think Revenge of the Bears is coming up pretty soon here. They said they also responded to 3 incidents at the trail last weekend. One bear bit a visitor in a closed area.
3: Yeah, I don't want to run into a bear, man.
4: No, that's not on my bucket list.
3: Great Smoky Mountain. Your wife's head in that tent, man.
2: National Park.
3: That would end my tent.
2: It is home to approximately 1,900 American black bears. In the meantime, I'm going up to Alaska this summer to seek out bears.
3: And there's polar bears up there, right?
2: No, not where I'm going.
3: Oh, you're not? Okay.
2: Where I'm going, it will be...
3: Too warm for polar bears?
2: A lot of grizzly bears.
3: Oh, grizzlies. Well, they kill you too, right?
2: Feeding. Okay. Ready for the summer, but no, I don't think anyone's ever been killed in Katmai National Park, except for those people that lived with the bears.
3: Yeah, those guys, the guy and his girlfriend.
2: I think that's where they were. I think they were inside Katmai National Park, and I guess if you stay there for 1,000 days, then a bear might decide to eat you. But if you just walk down to the falls and take pictures of bears, no, they're going to leave you alone because there's too many salmon. There's too many other things to do for the bears in that park.
3: So when you're flying up there, Todd, because we just talked about it flying, and I got some stories here. We'll probably just revisit these all morning, but it's what is the headline of this thing? It's people that, what is the headline? Airline workers. Okay, yeah. Airline workers.
2: When I fly up there, I'm raw dogging it.
3: Yeah. Well, flight attendants, apparently this is a woman who's a flight attendant for 7 years. We definitely take notice on who's hot on the plane. We play a game by calling B.O.B. That means boyfriend on board, or rafty. Yeah, that made me hot when just hearing the word rafty, but that means as in someone who you'd want in your raft in the water if you need to be.
4: So
3: I guess we're talking about,
2: okay.
3: So we'll be like, did you see the B.O.B. in 9D? I just wrote 9D because that's where you fly to us.
2: Sure.
3: Or there's a lot of rafties on this flight. So they'll say that to each other. I mean, apparently this lady does with her flight attendant friends. I'm not sure if it's all flight attendants. But if you hear, hey, did you see the B.O.B. and they say it's your seat, hey, you're the man.
2: Hey.
3: You see the drunk B.O.B. in 9D. Right.
4: Yeah, I don't think that's how they're going to put it.
3: Probably not.
4: One of those isn't going to be included.
3: Yeah.
2: Right.
3: Yeah.
2: And if you overhear them
3: saying that. Well, that's the flight attendant's an old person, some old lady. You know?
2: The proper response, if you overhear them saying that.
3: Is how you doing.
2: Yeah. You say, thanks, donkey.
3: Yeah. Donkey thinks I'm hot.
4: Not anymore.
3: Say that out loud. Yeah. Not anymore. Right. Yeah. And they talk about passengers in the galley, the ones that are rude. You know, so don't be rude on them.
4: I don't like that their measuring stick is the people I want when the plane goes down.
3: Yeah, I didn't get that part either.
4: That's unsettling, too. You know?
3: I didn't like that either, you know?
4: Let's not put that out there every time we get on the plane.
3: And they're not really rafts on a plane. They're just the floating devices around your neck, right?
4: No, I think they have emergency rafts, too.
3: Okay.
2: Oh, I think if you go over water, they probably have that.
3: Yeah, you're probably right. Okay.
4: But still,
3: they should be joking about that.
4: No.
3: Yeah.
4: No, let's not do that, huh?
3: No. But if
4: donkeys.
3: Hey, donkeys, thanks for the boyfriend on board. You noticed that I'm hot, but I don't want to be in a raft. Let's do that first.
4: Yeah, bad things have happened if we're all in the raft together.
3: Right.
4: And who's hot is now my least biggest concern.
3: Exactly.
2: Although, it would come up.
4: It would be a thought, but not first.
2: You're looking across the raft.
3: Yeah.
2: Even though it's the worst moment of your life.
3: You got a boner.
2: She's kind of hot.
3: Especially if your girlfriend died on the flight already, so it's just you. Right.
4: Man, we're making this even worse. Wow.
3: I'm a romantic, ain't I?
4: I know. Yeah. I've noticed. Yeah. Especially the last couple of years.
2: And in this scenario, available, apparently. I'm suddenly
4: newly
2: available.
4: Newly single.
3: You have to be. So, Nick, I like the songs. It's a minute song, and then the second one, that's just a continuation?
5: Well, I think what happened is...
3: I'm going to play.
5: It was hard to tell the videos apart. I think the 2-minute-long ones are different ones, but the 30-second one is
3: well, I heard the minute the one I want to play on the radio that I heard that I know it's because they're just short and they're funny as hell is the one where he just says something like, I think it might be the first video, the one I listened to was he says something like, welcome my kids to school, Jesus Christ. So you just wrote down words we're
5: years
3: talking about,
5: ago I just wrote down you know, if you
3: because you make fun of these songs all the time, right?
5: The country songs, and I never
3: stuff
5: did anything with it. Like, I was gonna post it once, and my friend Brad Stewart, he used to do a bit about all this, about the horrible country songs,
3: right? Just a list.
5: I texted it back in the day, be like, you mind if I put this? I never put it up because it was like really similar to something he was doing. But
3: and the new Luke Bryan one we made fun of yesterday is just fish. What is it? What the words? Fish hunt, fish
4: golf, hunt, drink,
2: golf
3: yeah, drink. Yeah. Right, yeah. Right.
2: Because next golf now.
3: Right.
5: That was stuck in my head yesterday. That's why I was thought of this list, because it's like camo, climb tree. Like, I'm gonna think about that every day for the rest of my godforsaken life.
3: Yeah, I know, man. I don't know if you go to his email, Todd.
2: Yeah, I've got a song up here.
3: Okay, play the first one there. I think it was.

0: USA.
1: Walking my daughter down the aisle, USA. Yeah, the first one, I didn't hear the one with the Jesus Christ. That's what I want to hear. He goes, Jesus Christ.
2: That AI, there's
1: that could
2: like,
1: be a song.
2: I just found a I think it is. Yeah.
3: Oh, I linked up the pseudo website, and then and then there was your email.
1: So. Was that why I was two things playing?
3: So one of the songs is called Front Porch Swings, and you know, it includes a picture of there's no swing there though. There's just a couple of Adirondack chairs. And
1: we'll play that
3: guitars.
1: Again. Play the one without without two audios going once. All right. You can hear.
3: Bring me up.
1: Yeah, this is it.
4: Modern country.

0: like the first part where he goes, walking my kids to school, gun racks.
1: I liked gun racks too. That was a nice time.
0: Walking my kids to school, gun
2: AI
0: racks.
2: AI whiffs a little bit. Combine.
0: Yeah, you're right.
2: You wanted combine.
0: Combine, and tractors. Right. I did notice it was pronounced as ATV and something else at the end.
2: Oh, ball and hay.
1: Yeah, ball and hay.
2: It should be baling hay.
0: I thought I heard hauling hay, so it is.
2: Okay, you're right.
0: But I don't know. You're probably right. It should have been Bailey.
1: That could have been a typo on Nick's part.
0: Yeah, right.
3: But at the end, it should have said, it was supposed to say red, white, and blue, God above USA, but it was just kind of like, and then USA.
0: See, I know we have some bro country fans that love the, like you said, talk radio in the morning. So you got to realize that's what
2: so
0: that's,
2: take me through the
0: that's
2: process.
0: That's stupid, man.
2: I saw your notes.
0: Yeah.
2: So you took all of those things from your notes?
3: Yeah, and I just had the picture of the handwritten note, and I put that into ChatGPT. That's like, hey, we typed this out.
2: It can actually read, ChatGPT reads your note. You don't even have to input.
3: So that put it into onto the phone, and then I just Googled apps that make songs.
0: And said, can you make this song like these words?
2: What did you tell that app?
3: Can you make a country song in the style of Luke Bryan and Jason Aldean?
2: Okay.
3: And that took about a month's worth
0: of electricity from a poor village.
4: But it's funny. I did just see the song has now cracked the top 10 at country radio.
0: It's going to be one.
4: By tomorrow, it'll be number one.
0: Number one.
2: From the time you inputted your notes till the finished product, how long did that take?
3: Oh, 40 seconds.
2: Really? Right. Wow. Amazing.
0: Crazy, man. Yeah.
4: This just goes to prove.
0: And
4: we don't need...
0: can't turn on the lights this morning. Heather Jones later on. Come on back.
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3: Yeah, texts are coming in. 877-931-4TNT. Please, I beg you, make it stop. Corn on the cob. Yeah. LMAO, longtime listeners. Nathan and Abby over here dying before work.
4: Yeah, it's funny as hell. Yeah, we'll revisit that song. We'll make it the number one on our
3: rather
4: show.
3: Rather drag my ass across a bunch of cacti, listen to that stupid-ass song. I love how creative my sweet Nick is, but please make it stop.
5: My sweet Nick?
4: Yeah. Hope that's a chick.
5: Yeah. I hope it's not.
6: Chances are it's a dude.
3: Yeah. there's a AI or a GPT app on Samsung's phones. I should look into it. Gemini will make a song like that for you.
4: Yeah, we used to sit down and write those and record those, Todd, back in the day. We used to write songs.
3: No longer necessary.
4: No longer, man. Get some AI to do that. Taking away local bands' appearances.
3: All right, here's
6: and saving them their souls.
4: Oh, I know. Yeah, ask some of the bands that play some of our songs.
3: The results of the MythBusters experiment, where they depressurized the cabin.
4: Right.
3: Apparently, just like a bullet hole, is not enough to depressurize the cabin.
4: Yeah, I didn't think
3: so. They had a mannequin sitting in the experimental plane or whatever they were using, and the mannequin's arm went out the window with the bullet hole. Now, I think they tried it later with some C4, some more powerful explosive.
4: I'm not sitting in that, unless it's the only seat available, I guess. I'm not sitting in the seat right by the middle door.
6: Jump seat?
4: Yeah, the exits, yeah. Then when they say, ask you if you're able to open that door, you know.
3: Oh, what do they call them?
4: Yeah, what am I zoning on that?
3: I'm zoning on
6: the emergency
3: too.
6: Exit?
3: Yeah, that's
4: right. I used to sit. I remember there was a guy that got sucked out a couple years back at one of those. He was sitting right in that seat. I think it was overseas somewhere.
3: Did he open the door?
4: No, he didn't.
3: It
4: blew open. It blew open.
3: Okay.
4: Remember that?
3: It
4: was rare. It's not going to happen. But I'm always surprised they let me sit there anyway because I'm half in the bag. And they go, can you do this? Yeah. But I'm half in the bag.
6: I've sat there too.
4: And they serve you alcohol. They still serve your alcohol in that seat.
6: Mm-hmm.
4: Yeah. They don't care. Can you open the door? Yeah. Now.
6: Yeah.
4: Bloody Marys.
6: You want to open right now?
4: You want to open now? You're going to ask me when I'm drunk to open
6: I
4: that
6: can do
4: thing?
6: That.
4: Yeah. Yeah, somebody was sucked out a couple years back somewhere. It was explosion. Something blew and the door blew off. And the guy sitting there was gone.
3: What you don't say to him is, I've opened those doors 100 times. I got it handled. Don't worry about it. I'm good.
6: Yeah, you're going to have to tell me not to open the door.
4: Yeah. Jason Collins passed away at 47 of brain cancer. He was NBA player who was the first NBA player to come out while still playing the major four sports.
3: Openly gay and participating in the league.
4: Right. And he was picked by 119 people. Dead goose, dead people die. Dick Butkus daycare.
3: Dick Gazinia. Dot Sandusky's moist basement. Yeah. And Dr. Death DDS.
4: Drew Peeballs. Edith Puthie. Eileen Ulick. Elevated manholes.
3: Emotional support cocktail.
4: There you go. That's what I fly with.
3: Estee Dion Malip.
4: Yeah.
3: Fantan.
4: Fat Packer fan. Fetus flytrap. Grandma's G-spot.
3: Ugh. Grandma's whisker biscuit.
6: That's worse. Yeah.
3: Grass eye one hitter.
4: Yeah.
3: Grass eye one hitter. Okay.
4: Right. Hat on, jacket off. Helmet up brigade.
3: Hey, Nick, it's hereditary. Hoof hearted 81. Hula Julie.
4: You didn't have this guy, did you, Nick?
6: No, I had no idea. It was obviously the news.
4: Yeah, I didn't know.
6: 119 people had him.
4: Yeah, Husker Sassy, who flung poo. A classic. I love the classic sometime, who flung poo. Hyena toss salad and Inical.
3: International team of morons. I love you, Gash.
4: And we'll get through the J's next couple lines. Jack Hanna's boner. James Sweet Z71.
3: Judy Dench's dingleberries.
4: Wow.
5: That's so wrong.
4: Yeah.
5: Wrong on so many levels.
3: Do I want to do that next one?
5: No, you do not.
4: Oh,
5: sorry.
4: No, no.
5: I should have crossed that out. One out.
3: Right.
5: I took a quick pass through there.
3: And knees wider, fister, sister.
4: Labor Day weekend. That's going to start Thursday night. Thursday night is Colorado at Georgia to Tech, and then it goes right to Friday night, which is Miami at Stanford, and then Saturday games are Eastern Carolina and Alabama. This is so sad that we forget everything. There's not names here. I'm just looking at helmets. And did I know the Eastern Carolina helmet? And we all do because we're guys are dumb.
3: They're the Pirates, aren't they?
4: Right. Yeah. Then Saturday in the afternoon is Baylor versus Auburn. Saturday night is Clemson at LSU. Then they got game Sunday, which is Louisville at Ole Miss. Ole Miss, there you go. And then on Monday is SMU at Florida State. No northern teams except for Stanford. That's weird. No northern teams. It's going to be hot as hell Labor Day weekend, all those games.
6: Yeah.
4: There's your college games for that weekend if you're looking ahead. Yeah.
6: Nebraska doesn't play an interesting game until game four.
4: Well, every game for them is interesting.
6: They have Ohio, Bowling Green, and North Dakota.
4: Yeah. Mm-hmm.
7: 1-2.
4: Oh, they could have played a...
6: Not out of the question.
4: Yeah. Oh, yeah, they could. Yeah, North Dakota's bringing a bunch of people back. I read a whole article. I'm not just saying to suck up the North Dakota because we're on the air in North Dakota, but there was a story about North Dakota's bringing back a ton of dudes, and they're formidable.
3: The University of... North Dakota.
6: Yeah, North Dakota, yeah. Or North Dakota State.
3: Not to be confused with North Dakota State.
4: It said Nebraska should not look past North Dakota because they're bringing back a ton of starters.
6: I don't think they should look past anybody.
4: No, they should.
6: They can't.
4: They're not any good. Yeah. Oh, Nick, you missed it. The Chiefs are playing Christmas Eve.
7: And Christmas Eve.
4: No, they're not.
7: And Christmas Day.
4: We don't know yet. And Christmas Day.
6: I did just look at the date when you started talking about football. Like, oh, is the schedule out today?
4: No.
6: Like, NFL did it. When do we know?
4: Exactly. They know what they're doing.
3: Right.
4: They know what they're doing. They're starting to leak stuff. Todd mentioned a bunch of overseas games earlier today about the NFL.
3: Yep, and they're playing on all your kids' birthdays and your wife's birthday. Anytime you have some sort of obligation or any kind of holiday that you like, the Chiefs are playing that.
7: But you don't have to worry about them playing on a night when you have to go to some small town bar.
4: That's true, Nick.
6: I do not.
4: Yeah.
7: You know?
4: Yeah.
7: That's off your plate now.
4: Right.
6: I'm so looking forward to that. The college football schedule used to... As long as the Nebraska football has sucked for 20 years.
4: Right.
6: 25. But if they would play at 11 a.m., that's it. People are not going out.
4: I know,
6: that's their day.
4: It's just dumb.
6: They're either pissed about the game or drunk.
7: Both.
6: So you're like, oh, let's maybe look at Iowa. They're like, Iowa play. What a nightmare.
4: Yeah. Well, Nick's not doing any comedy anymore. Except for now he's writing country music on the side. And that was pretty damn funny. That was pretty funny.
6: Little hobby.
4: Yeah, I'll give you that. Yeah.
7: I mean, it doesn't take that much talent.
4: No.
7: Obviously.
6: No.
3: Or that much time.
7: No. No.
3: Although you spent years compiling that list, didn't you?
6: I wrote it a long time ago, and I'd forgotten about it until we were talking about Luke Bryan yesterday.
4: Fish and stuff.
6: Do you camo climb tree? Yeah.
7: Do you also not throw away any of your notebooks over 40 years?
4: Yeah,
7: you just have all that in the office.
6: I'd taken a picture of it because I was going to post it. And I sent it. I was going to put it up. My friend Brad Stewart, who's passed away, like he did a great bit about how he equated modern country music to like hair metal back in the day. Like nothing but a good time. Mm-hmm. Now they're just the back of the tailgate and
4: what happens, it became all music becomes a parody of itself. In the beginning, hair metal was good,
3: sure.
4: And then they signed a bunch of other bands that had songs that sound just like those.
3: Yeah,
4: and
3: that's, you can take that,
4: and
3: same program.
4: That will happen to this broke country.
3: You could make a lame pop song. You could make a lame rock song.
6: Yeah.
7: Could that happen to broke country soon?
6: Oh yeah, yeah. Hopefully this Luke Bryan song is people being like, what are we doing?
4: Right.
7: Yeah, that seems like an insult to your audience. Yeah, that song, right? It's
4: they're dumb. You know?
7: But that's just telling them they're dumb putting out that song.
4: Well, we know
7: that's just a terrible song.
3: There's been equivalents of that song before. And nobody said, country music's jumped the shark now.
4: Right.
7: It's so blatant.
4: Oh, yeah. I Love from Tom T. Hall, the one we used to play all the time. You know, Little Baby Ducks, Pickup Trucks.
7: Onions.
4: And Onions. That's from the 70s, for Christ's sake.
3: A line that doesn't rhyme. Just to be cool.
7: and so dear.
4: Tom T. Hall was hammered when he wrote that. You know, like Nick was when he wrote all the words down.
3: He wrote that song in four minutes.
4: Jesus Christ.
6: Oh, that's right, Brett. He did a joke talking about that the Lady Antebellum song where they're like, I need you now, where they're like, it's a quarter after one and I'm a little drunk. He's like, it's a quarter after one and you're a little drunk. Talking about what Johnny Cash's response to that would be. Yeah, he has an album up on, it's on like Apple and all that stuff.
4: That's your buddy that passed away,
6: Brad Stewart,
4: right?
6: Yeah.
4: All right. Heather Jones, speaking of working comedians, she'll be here.
7: No, actually working
4: comedians. Right. Actually working comedians, right. Come on back.
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19: A wind advisory remains in effect. A fire weather watch begins at 9 a.m. tomorrow. A red flag warning begins at 9 a.m. today. Slight chance of rain showers today. Otherwise, sunshine mixed with clouds at times. Highs level off around 79. South winds 20 to 25 miles per hour. From the Weatherology Weather Center, I'm meteorologist Jennifer Wojcicki on Rock 95. Currently, it's 57 degrees.
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2: Well, the reason a lot of those schools are still going to get a lot of African-American players, I'm looking at the 10 most expensive rosters, and then we'll move on to something besides football. In college football coming up this year, or maybe it was last year at the end, I don't know how this works out. Texas at $47.9 million was number one. Miami spent a bunch of money, $44 million. Ohio State, $43 million. LSU, $42 million. Oregon, $42 million. Notre Dame, $40 million. They have a lot of rich alumni there. A&M, $38 million. Alabama, $37 million. Tennessee, $36 million. And Texas Tech, $36
3: million. And Oregon has one really rich alumni.
2: Yeah, exactly. Mm-hmm. Yeah. You're right.
4: Uncle Phil. Yep.
2: That's his checkbook, right? Yeah, that's crazy, man. Make the money while you can. I don't know what they're going to do about that. I saw baseball might try to shut down next year for sure. Yeah, because they just they're tired of the salary crap. So we might not even have baseball next year. That'll suck.
4: Oh, darn.
2: Yeah. I know you're not a fan, but yeah. I'm actually glad they're going to shut it down because they have to fix that salary crap.
4: Yeah, doesn't there need to be some sort of reckoning in that sport?
2: And a hard cap and a hard basement.
4: Yeah.
2: Not a where you can pay a fine cap. Hard cap.
4: Yeah.
2: That's it.
4: Like the NFL.
2: Like the NFL.
4: Yeah.
2: Right.
4: Not the NBA where you get the luxury tax and things like that. No, just a hard salary cap.
2: Right.
5: I think it'll lead to what it was before this with players getting duffel bags full of cash. If you set a limit on it.
2: You're talking about football or baseball?
5: Yeah, football.
2: They find out for baseball.
4: Yeah, are we talking about Major League Baseball?
2: Oh, you're right. Yeah. I'm talking about baseball here. Okay. Right.
5: Yeah, I was talking about college football.
2: No, the college football kids are going to get paid. You're right. Right.
5: People are still going to find ways around that.
2: Oh, of course they are.
3: Yeah. Oh, yeah. They've been breaking the rules for decades.
2: Yeah,
3: so
2: we saw brand new.
3: They'll work around.
2: We saw a brand new car in Lincoln in the 90s. A car dealer pointed out, yeah, that was so-and-so's car. I'm not going to mention the name, but he was a very popular Husker in the mid-90s. He goes, yeah, that's the car we had. He had 4 years here, and it was like a,
4: And he used to mow down kids with it.
2: Oh, that wasn't him.
4: Oh, not that guy?
2: No, wasn't him. Wasn't him. That wasn't him. Cole's stalking the mailman. Well, I don't know what that's about. That's one of the names it had.
4: Just really excited about your delivery from Cole's. I don't
2: Jason,
4: get it.
2: Yeah. Jason Collins. Yeah, it's spelled like
4: the store.
2: It's spelled like the store, right? And
5: these hits feel more official because the paper is like cardstock.
4: We were out of regular paper, so the only thing I could find was it's like a heavier cardstock.
5: Yeah, also, this feels like the only real Deadpool hit that's ever happened.
2: Lesnar's less tragic daughter.
3: Blimp Ditkus, Loretta Swit, Lou Holtz, House of Nuru.
2: Your favorite monkey throbbing, that'd be Macaque. Mama June's Moose Knuckles.
3: Man, D's balls itch. Mike's head enlarging hairdo.
2: That dude. That's his second hit this week.
3: Nick's dead thumb.
2: Nick's diddling dinks daycare. Bad. See, Nick, that was, you put a Nick's, by the way, with the posture, it would sound like you would own the place. Either way. Nick's grass nap.
4: I don't think you can put apostrophes in there.
2: No, you can't.
4: I don't think you're allowed to put punctuation.
2: Nick's grass nap.
3: Nick all ends my butt. Norma McCorvey's least favorite kid.
2: Nurse Ratched, nuts to bunghole. Pavlov's dong.
3: Hey, Tyler with dong. Peanut butter for we go. And Peter B. Dragon.
4: He's slow on this one.
2: Philip Maputhe.
3: Maputhe.
2: Yeah. Puthe. Philip McCrack. Whatever. While you're down there, keep it going. And Poop Hole Loophole.
3: President Yam Tits. Am I getting that right?
4: Yeah.
2: Yeah, that is. Yeah.
3: Punting on Muntin and Puss in the Foreskins.
5: I like that.
2: Rage Against the Jeans from the Perdaddy family. Ray, say it out loud in the car. Maybe not with the kids in the car.
4: No.
2: R.I.P. Tyler Walsh. He's alive, by the way.
4: Because you tried to kill him that one time.
2: Yeah. Yeah. Oh, I did kill him. Is that where that came from?
4: Yeah, because you said on the air that he was dead.
2: Yeah, he's rollerblading all over Chicago if you follow him on the socials.
3: When's he coming back to town?
4: Beginning of the month, beginning of June. He's going to be here with Derek Stroop.
3: Oh, that's right.
4: Yeah.
3: Schindler's Fist, Shart Simpson, and Small Town Celebrity.
2: Snail Trail Conductor. Spicy Taint Gravy, SpongeBob Square Nuts. Oh, Sponge Knob Square Nuts.
4: Yeah, there you go.
3: Sugar for my anus.
4: Whoa.
2: Well, that's got to burn, man.
3: Tad and Brad and the

0: morning.
1: Take my nuts. Oh, I'm sorry. Yeah, I jumped in there. Sorry, man.
0: All right, I'll take the next one then. The kid's Todd Kapp.
1: And the pale-breasted Murdoch. No, go ahead.
0: Thick hockey heart attack. TNT Twilight boner signal.
1: Todd a blunder. Todd's front yard chicken coop. Todd's tasty bag. Tea bag, excuse me.
0: Tyler's car seat arm bar.
1: Oh, shut up.
0: T.O. Tyler's Des Moines BK dump. Oh, the bar, arm bar was T.O.
2: Yeah, we don't know what the T.O. stands for.
1: Yeah, I don't know what that means, yeah. Uncle No Pockets' favorite nephew, upside down in S. In the S, upside down in S. Okay.
0: Vagina McFarts a lot.
1: Yeah.
0: Vehicular homicide.
1: Right.
0: That's pretty awful. And Wichita cat cuddle.
2: Even worse.
0: All had. Jason Collins.
1: Oh, the Wichita cat cuddle. That was a brutal sex crime, wasn't it?
2: Yes, it was.
0: Dad of brain cancer.
2: Bestiality.
0: At age 47.
1: Right.
0: First openly gay player in any of these sports leagues, the
1: openly
0: Big Four.
1: Gay. There's been a lot of gay people.
0: Yeah, he was actually on the Brooklyn Nets roster as an openly gay man.
1: Yeah.
2: And that one has not been scored yet, so I can't tell you if there's any leaderboard change, but I don't believe there is.
1: Florida's phasing out pennies, so they're going to round up to the nearest or round down to the nearest nickel.
0: I thought you said panties.
1: Yeah.
0: Florida is phasing out panties.
2: Either way, I support this move.
3: So is a Burger King that I frequent.
1: They're not throwing nip pennies
3: down? There's a sign up that's like, please have exact change, or due to penny shortage, please have exact change or pay with the card or the app.
1: Then what do you do if you don't have exact change? You don't have a card, but you want to use.
3: I just use the apps, then you get the crowns.
1: Well, I'm talking about other people. Like, do they?
3: I have no idea.
1: Does anybody wait for the last 4 cents? They don't have it. They say sorry, we don't have it.
3: Yeah, I don't know what they do.
2: With Florida, they said if it's one or two, you round down. If it's eight or nine, you round up. In between, it would round to the five.
0: Yeah, it goes to the nearest.
1: Is there a way to do that a lot and make money? Of course, you would be making money. You'd be spending money.
0: Apparently, we're good
1: money,
0: on nickels right now.
2: Yeah.
0: But not pennies.
1: Right.
2: Yeah, I'm fine with this. You want to phase out pennies? Cool. That's fine.
1: There's still money, though. I mean, you can actually go to the bank with them, right?
2: Yeah.
1: And they'll throw them in that change machine and give you the money? Okay.
2: Yeah, but we're not making them anymore.
1: No,
2: but so eventually,
1: there's still millions around.
2: Oh, billions.
1: Billions of pennies.
2: Billions.
0: Right. When's the last time you used change?
3: I didn't even know the last time I had change in my pocket.
0: Oh,
1: good point. My ashtray in my car has some change, but it's just always there. You know, I never reach in and grab it. It's just
2: my God.
3: Right. It's a tough time for coin purses.
0: On a ski trip, the hotels I stay at have coin-operated washing machines. So I'll clean
1: nothing
0: my
1: nothing but
0: clothes.
1: Class for Todd, by the way.
0: They're not all, like one of them was a microtel.
1: Yeah.
2: Our insurance plan through my wife's work, the prescriptions, if you go to pick them up, are like 14 cents.
1: Oh, really?
2: 43 cents. It's always some weird less than it. It's like, just pay for the whole thing then.
1: Right.
2: Don't charge me 17 cents.
1: Yeah.
3: That's odd.
2: It sucks.
3: If
2: I'm going to pick up prescriptions, I will literally go to the bedroom and go to the change jar and grab like a quarter to take with me.
1: Because
2: I feel stupid handing them my card to swipe it for 14 cents.
1: Yeah.
2: You know?
1: Do they?
3: I'll just get some gummy bears and buy them at the pharmacy counter.
2: I go through the drive-thru.
1: How do you tip on 14 cents? Can you tip the pharmacist for? Did they flip that around for tipping? You know.
2: Yeah, again, I go
1: 20% of 14 cents.
2: They don't ask for a tip at the pharmacy.
1: Well, good.
2: Yeah.
1: Good. All right.
2: Yeah, I did look up the number, and it's way higher than I thought. The number of pennies in circulation.
1: Yep.
2: You got any guess? It's in the billions. I'll tell you that.
0: 7 billion. 7.4 billion.
2: Okay, Nick.
1: 10 billion.
3: 7.4 billion.
0: That's my guess.
1: I have no idea what I'm saying. I'm just throwing out numbers. You can say gazillion.
3: I'd say 20 billion.
1: Okay.
2: They estimate it to be between 114 and 300 billion pennies circulation.
1: Exist out there.
2: In circulation as of early 2026.
1: And I bet you half those are in a drawer somewhere in people's houses.
2: Or jars.
1: Yeah. Or jars. Or jars, right. Yeah.
2: I got one of those big glass, you know, like gallon, like the big pickle jars.
1: Yep.
2: And it's probably 3/4 full of change. They do note here, Tyler, you're right. Most of the pennies are inactive, resting in household jars or drawers.
0: Yep.
2: Right. But remain valid for cash transactions.
1: Yeah, that's most of the pennies.
0: Still.
1: Think about that.
0: Legal tender.
2: Yeah.
1: Yeah.
2: But everybody just pick your house up and shake it, and we'll just get all the pennies out of circulation.
1: All right, call them back.
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17: A wind advisory remains in effect. A fire weather watch begins at 9 a.m. tomorrow. A red flag warning begins at 9 a.m. today. Slight chance of rain showers today, otherwise sunshine mixed with clouds at times. Highs level off around 79, south winds 20 to 25 miles per hour. From the Weatherology Weather Center, I'm meteorologist Jennifer Wojcicki on Rock 95. Currently, it's 57 degrees.
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1: Are these things called, what do they call these things? Is it only Scientology churches where kids are breaking in and just running from security?
2: As I understand
1: it, speed run. Yeah, they're called speed runs with dumbass kids breaking the Scientology churches.
3: These seem to be getting a little more violent now.
1: Yeah, they just run around.
3: This time they broke in.
1: Yeah.
2: Yeah, I thought originally it was just they waited till they were open and then you were just trying to, you're supposed to try to run through the building without getting stopped.
1: Without getting stopped, right.
3: And now they're calling it a hate crime.
2: Yes.
3: Because one kid was trying to break in. He was using a crowbar and a lady spotted him and then he raised the crowbar above his head as if he were threatening her.
2: Oh, that's a problem.
1: Oh, yeah.
3: And they're busting stuff up now. They're turning into vandals now, where it seemed kind of fun just picking on Scientology before. But, yeah, this has gone beyond fun.
1: A good crowbar could have been a
3: it's not like a viral sensation to go off the rails.
2: No. That's never happened before.
1: No. A good crowbar would be a good line in that country song. Man, a good crowbar. You know, everybody needs one of those, man. Yeah. Jesus Christ. Yeah. Scientology. Right. Running from authority has always been fun, but as long as you didn't do anything really wrong. You know, I remember back in the day, we'd run around town and, you know, do stupid, you know, throw eggs or something like that. And then the cops would just chase a bunch of 12-year-old kids running around. And that your heart races so much when you're running from the cops.
3: When I run from authority, authority always wins.
2: You got to run faster, Todd.
3: You want to hear a song that Chris made for us? This is a Broad Country tune. That is specifically for us.
1: And really?
3: It mentions you and Nick and me. And
1: is it, have you heard the lyrics? So is it hurtful?
3: No.
2: Is it hurtful?
1: Is it like a roast?
2: He's fragile. He can't handle that right now.
1: I can hear it from other people. You guys, I can handle it from. Have you listened to lyrics?
3: I'm looking.
1: Does it say Todd's not bad? He's okay.
3: Yeah.
2: I'm never mad at Todd. Kind
4: you
2: of annoyed
4: suck.
2: Sometimes.
4: Todd's fine.
1: Let's hear it.
3: He doesn't insult you.
2: You're up. Go for
3: it. Here we go.

0: Jesus Christ.
1: There's another verse that we're
2: going
1: to get to later.
3: I kind of like a verse for later.
4: Yeah, tease that.
1: Yeah. That's Ranger Chris with the song Morning Chaos.
4: And again, another another small village goes without water because of that.
0: Rump Ranger, let's call him that. Yeah. Rump Ranger Chris. So speaking of the roast, I saw this, and it's Jeff Ross is kind of owns that brand, and he's the guy that's in charge.
4: He's the roast master general.
0: Exactly. And they originally wanted Paul McCartney, and of course Paul McCartney said no, and he should have said no, because I saw this great post. I think I responded to it on Twitter, because I said exactly the way this guy put this. First of all, you're the most famous musician in the world, and you want a bunch of jackasses talking about your dead wife, talking about your dead bandmates, talking about your music sucks, and you're Paul McCartney.
4: It would have been brutal.
0: He didn't need that crap.
1: No.
0: Good for him saying, he didn't say, no, you guys are jackasses. Apparently he just said no, and they went to Kevin. Their second choice was, well, we got to find somebody, so they picked Kevin Hart. And, they apparently went, they asked to Paul McCartney to do that. Because you know those jokes would have been just brutally horrible, because there have been people saying stuff like, your band sucked. No, they didn't. Every rock band since the Beatles, somebody actually wanted to be the Beatles, so they made their music. So if you like a rock band now, three generations back, those bands
4: was the Beatles.
0: They picked up the guitar because they saw the Beatles, right?
4: That's not an argument that's available to have.
0: No, it isn't.
4: The Beatles were one of the most influential bands ever.
0: But people still
4: settled
0: try to do
4: science.
0: That.
4: Right.
0: People try to do that. So
4: it's settled science.
0: They don't need some jackass saying that, on
1: stage.
0: And they
1: were only together, 8 years?
0: Yeah, pretty much.
1: And they have a pretty prolific catalog for only being together 8 years.
4: Yeah.
0: Whatever.
2: Oh, it's insane.
0: Yeah, but he doesn't need to sit there and take that crap. They would talk about his dead wife. They would talk about everything, which is stupid.
4: And by the way, I read a few other people saying the same thing that you said, Tyler. That it went beyond. It went past clever and was just straight up mean.
0: I don't care. We're the last people that are going to say you should not say jokes, because we do a lot of hardcore stuff, mainly off the air with us, but. But once again, I just don't think just getting up there, and if you don't like this person, just going after them, it would have became just personal.
1: But in the original,
0: at one point, if you guys haven't seen it yet, because Chelsea went after him pretty good, and then Gillis gets up there and goes, "Man, stop being an asshole." But he meant it. He meant it. Like, I'm thinking, well. He's like, stop calling me. It was just, this is weird, man.
2: I said somebody make the point that roast used to be amongst friends. It was friends giving each other crap.
1: Yeah, but when roast first started, you had to watch the roast. Now clips can leak out.
2: Right.
1: You have to watch the roast.
0: I watched it live that night.
1: You watch it in the context of the roast.
0: Right.
1: When these clips come up, just.
0: You don't know who hammered who. Right.
1: Yeah.
0: Right.
1: You get no context when it comes to any of that. And roasts are supposed to be nasty and mean.
0: But some of them were not even funny mean.
2: Well, some of them are just like, "Ed, you're a fat bitch."
0: That was it. That was it.
4: Yeah, that's what I meant.
0: You're a fat bitch. Next joke.
4: There was nothing clever to it.
0: A lot of it. There were some clever jokes, and then there was a lot of non-clever jokes.
1: Well, that's what it's evolved to. And I was frankly surprised that Tom Brady agreed to get roasted.
4: Well, it sounds like he regrets that decision.
0: Yep. Yeah.
1: It sure does.
0: But he shows up in this, and obviously somebody wrote the jokes for Tom Brady, but he's rips Kevin Hart. It's really good. And he rips a lot of people. If you see Tom Brady, he's right in the beginning of that roast. If you go back and watch that.
2: And some of the jokes are good, and some are like, but you're gay.
0: Right.
2: Like, okay.
0: Yeah. Yeah, I didn't get it. And it's like, and they're the harbinger of cool, though.
2: And it's
0: only
2: too
0: they
2: long.
0: Can do
2: they're
0: that.
2: Way, it's way too long.
0: Way too long.
2: There's a reason.
0: Well, we're talking
2: used
0: about
2: to edit it.
0: We think comedy was too long anyway,
2: Yeah, I'd say like shows, 10 minutes. Yeah.
1: How long did that roast go?
0: I don't know. I turned it off.
2: I think it was two and a half, 3 hours.
0: Yeah.
2: I didn't watch the whole thing.
0: Yeah. I haven't gone back to watch the rest either. But
2: I want to see Cat Williams set. Like, that dude is very funny.
0: Yeah, he came on. And apparently that was him and Kevin Hart didn't like each other for a while there.
2: No. Some, I, yeah. I imagine they still don't.
0: Right. But basically it was you're fat, you're gay, you're fat, you're gay. A lot of those jokes, right? And we never do that here.
2: No.
1: We stoop to any of that.
2: We only make fun of people if they were fat in their youth.
4: Right. Yeah. Ours are you were fat and your dad's gay. Yeah. It's very different.
0: Yeah, but we're actually friends. We don't hate each other. Well, that shows a lot of those comedians we know ahead of time didn't like each other. You know, because their politics are different and they hate each other. They killed Tony. Everybody hated Kill Tony.
2: It does add. I mean, although
0: his set was hardcore and it was somewhat funny and somewhat mean, it was still, you're allowed to do it because it's America, you know?
1: Do all those roasters know the person they're roasting?
4: I doubt it. Some of those, they
0: even like really well, you mean?
1: Yeah.
0: In that context, it looked like all those pretty much knew who he was. At least they knew him pretty well. I mean, Big J was on there because they grew up together in Philly doing comedy together.
1: So. Okay, so they were actually friends.
4: But I mean, yeah, like,
1: they were
4: actually friends. Like I saw Draymond Green was up there. What? Why?
0: Yeah.
4: This is so random and dumb.
0: But the guy that wrote, whoever wrote Draymond's jokes, Draymond pulled him off. I'll give him credit.
2: Lizzo was funny.
0: He wasn't bad. Yeah, Lizzo was funny. Their jokes, I mean, they don't write their own jokes. But you told me one time, wasn't Jeselnik went up there after somebody that was reading jokes and they couldn't pull off jokes.
2: It was the situation from Mike, the situation from Jersey Shore.
0: Yeah,
2: and he just ate it.
0: Yeah.
2: And Jeselnik's going down the dais and he just looks at him and he goes, "Hey, good job."
0: Heather Jones, a little bit here. Comedian Heather Jones, come on back.
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20: A wind advisory remains in effect. A fire weather watch begins at 9 a.m. tomorrow. A red flag warning begins at 9 a.m. today. Slight chance of rain showers today, otherwise sunshine mixed with clouds at times. Highs level off around 79, south winds 20 to 25 miles per hour. From the Weatherology Weather Center, I'm meteorologist Jennifer Wojcicki on Rock 95. Currently, it's 57 degrees.
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0: classic rock seriously. 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Todd and Tyler on Rock 95. Find Todd and Tyler on Facebook, Twitter X, and Instagram. You're mindlessly scrolling anyway. Why not check us out? This is the Todd and Tyler Radio Empire.
1: All right, Nick, Boom Rock has the Molotov cocktail recipe for you.
2: Nice.
1: So you can make some boom bottles with him if you wish.
3: That'd be awesome.
4: I think it'd be fun to throw a grenade, too.
5: Throw them in your backyard or something like that.
4: Some boom.
5: So what happened? You forgot your key there, Nick, huh? When you went out to smoke?
3: Yeah, I took it out of my pocket. I have my AirPods in my pocket, too. I grabbed my smokes and forgot the key.
5: Did you specifically go out to get Heather, or she was just out there when you got out?
3: She was out there.
5: Okay.
3: And then I got tied up. I was trying to get it to... this thing to generate a song about a lonely man with a giant head trying to perfect
5: cannonball
3: sit his backyard pool.
5: We'll play it. If you ever get done, we'll play it.
3: Like, it's like either put a prompt or a lyrics in. So I tried to get it to do a prompt, and then it was just like, lonely man with a giant head. I'm like, no, like, that's the prompt.
5: Heather, how you doing?
6: Good. How are you? I do want to hear that as a sea shanty.
5: Yeah.
4: Yeah.
7: Like a lonely man.
5: In the jarro.
7: The giant head.
5: In the jarro.
7: Right. He did do cannonballs. Yeah. In his backyard. Right.
4: I like that.
5: Yeah, type it in.
3: I love that she asked you if you really do cannonballs.
5: Yeah.
4: Well, he did get pretty bored for a while. Yeah. I mean, it's not outside the realm of possibility.
3: There's had to be at least one.
5: I think I tried one or two. Yeah. It's tough to get my knees to my chest anymore. You know that. You know, less them on my back.
3: Yeah, true.
1: Then you can get them through your ears.
5: Right. Get into my ears or Kathy Todd.
4: And that's why she moved to Pennsylvania.
5: A pagan's a pagan. All right. Heather, so you're on stage at the Funny Bone this past weekend because you were with
6: Josh
5: Sneed and also
6: Richard.
5: Richard, yeah, you're Richard Reese.
4: Nice.
5: And you have a joke about your son's genitalia, correct?
6: Correct.
5: Without telling the jokes, you probably can't tell it on the air, right?
1: Or can you?
5: You talk about how big their genitalia is, right?
6: Oh, yeah.
5: And it's two boys? Right. Two boys?
6: Four boys.
1: And is that hereditary? They get it from mom?
5: So the joke is, well, I don't know, you tell us, you explain how, what's
6: okay,
5: it about.
6: So yeah. The joke is just basically about how, I have five of my children are allergic to nuts, but the one that's not allergic to any nuts, he actually only has one nut.
5: Okay.
6: That's how we get into it. And then I just kind of go into explaining how he found out about it, because he was like 13, but he lost it when he was like a year old.
5: Right.
6: So it's like, how do you not know? Anyway, so it's like basically outing him in front of his brothers, and then I say, well, you know.
5: Do you say his name on stage? Or which son has no nut?
6: I do, because it's part of the, it's a little.
5: And he was in the crowd then.
1: How did he lose the nut? Can you tell us how he lost the nut?
6: I think he was like a year old, and it just got twisted.
1: Oh.
6: And it swelled up.
1: Testicular torsion?
6: It did.
5: Yeah. Or crossing his legs?
6: Well, I don't know. There's like, you know, the Johnny jump up thing.
5: Yeah.
6: And like, I wondered maybe that, you know, like he jumped in it a little too hard.
1: Sure.
6: And but anyway,
5: did you ever get a one of those fake, those little putty fake
3: a nudicle?
6: Okay. Is that what this is called?
3: It's fake balls for dogs.
5: They do.
3: Okay. They think they sell balls after they've been neutered.
6: Oh my God, for the dog? Self-esteem.
5: So you want your dog's balls to look good, right?
1: I wish they'd make a Johnny jump up thing for grown-ups.
6: Yeah. I do too. Yeah. I think that would be fun.
1: Yeah, I would.
3: Yes.
1: I would use that for a little.
5: I just sit that all day.
1: Well, you can jump, get a little activity.
6: Remember the balls?
1: Burn a few calories that way?
6: That have the handle, like
5: Yes.
6: I want those for an adult. And I think they have them, but I don't know.
4: I think there's certain websites you can find those on, but they're not for, you know, kids.
5: So the one-nutted kid is how old now?
6: He is 22.
5: Oh, so he could be at the Funny Bone. He's over 21.
6: Yeah, okay. But he wasn't there.
5: He wasn't.
6: His two brothers were there, and they were the ones that objected to me basically saying he had the biggest ding dong. Because that's the thing.
5: So the guy with one nut...
6: Yeah.
5: Also has the biggest dong.
6: Right. Which is how it should be.
5: And most...
4: If nature deprives you of one of the nuts,
6: exactly.
4: They should give you a bigger dong.
5: So you knew your sons were in the crowd, so you do the show. Nick said you've done the show before, obviously.
6: Yeah.
5: So you do your sons in the crowd. You just went for it, right?
6: I did. And then I really did not... because he's not even there, so why would he care? The two, yeah, so the two boys.
5: But they're pissed that there's this.
6: Yeah, they're like, you tell everybody. That's not true. I don't like prove it. No, I'm
5: somebody
6: just kidding.
5: Wrong.
3: Were you hosting or featuring?
6: I was hosting.
3: That's even funnier.
5: Yeah. That is even funnier because that's like the feeling of five, the first, ten, 5 minutes anyway, right?
3: The first, within the first 6 minutes of the show.
6: Yeah, right away, get to know you.
3: Yeah, right.
5: Then the kids are pissed the whole rest of the show.
6: Yeah.
5: So did you... So who said they were arguing? Nick, you said they were arguing?
3: Well, Colleen said that she was talking to your sons. We're like, no, he doesn't have the biggest.
6: Right, right, yeah. They were joking, but they were like,
5: okay.
6: They were like, yeah, you tell everybody that's not true. Cause, yeah.
1: Oh, so somebody would not make the concession speech?
6: Right, yeah. Right, yeah.
4: But in their heart of hearts, do they all know that you're telling the truth?
6: I don't know. Great I don't question. Know that they know. I don't think that anybody's
5: well, how
6: ever
5: do you
6: done
5: know?
6: I do, well,
5: all I mean, guys, have, I mean, all moms have seen their sons right, naked.
6: That's
5: we get
6: true.
5: It.
6: Yeah. But I just make the joke, like, I saw them... I changed their diapers and just figured it grew in proportion.
1: But you don't
5: it
1: know
5: grew
1: for
5: so
1: sure.
5: Quick, I ripped out one nut. Right.
6: But yeah, it's a weird growth chart to keep track of.
5: Little pencil, little pencil marks.
6: Some
5: door.
3: Notches on the side of the door.
5: Lay down beside this door.
1: Oh, I thought you just said, you know, some indelible on their thigh.
5: Yeah.
4: Oh, yeah. Tattoos.
6: Tattoo
4: marks on their thigh.
5: Tribal. See that wiener, son? Line them up. Mom's weird.
6: It's your 13th birthday. You know what that is. It's a big one this year.
4: This is some West Virginia stuff coming out. Yeah. These are the family traditions from West Virginia.
5: Right.
1: Getting reports now. Well, actually a text that said the, what was the name of the woman?
4: Hmm. Oh, the naked lady, the topless lady in Villisca.
1: The Villisca woman was apparently first in Corning Street and fifth in Walnut.
5: Yep.
1: Are in Red Oak, Iowa.
4: Okay, there you
5: go. She's a Villisca woman. Okay, Christine. Right. How far is Red Oak from Villisca Push?
4: 15 miles.
5: So she didn't ride her bike the whole way there.
4: She's
5: probably visiting somewhere there, took her top off, and started riding the bike.
3: Red Oak is pretty methy.
1: My speculation is she had a lot of energy, and she may have ridden her bike from Villisca to Red Oak.
5: You've been called Red Oak the capital of meth, meth capital of Southwest Iowa for years, right?
1: Yeah, well, I believe it's earned it.
3: And we've got no pushback.
1: No.
4: There's a lot of hills, Todd. You're not riding your bike between Villisca and Red Oak.
1: Okay.
4: No.
3: Wait, because you can get public intoxication for things other than booze.
1: So did she just have a bike waiting for her in Villisca?
4: No,
5: well, she was probably partying in Red Oak.
4: Yeah,
5: so,
4: she might have been.
5: Yeah, it was Tuesday afternoon. Why not go do some meth? Yeah. What else are you going to do in Red Oak?
3: Take your top off.
4: Ride a bike.
1: Yeah.
5: Do you perform in Red Oak, Nick? And
3: I have.
5: And Heather? Heather, you performed there too? Okay.
4: Did you ride your bike naked while you were there?
6: No.
4: Or I guess just topless.
6: I don't think so. No.
5: Well, we hope Christine's doing well because Nick's mentioned her Facebook page. She's kind of just, you know, very vague about her feelings.
3: Yeah, she has some posts that indicate that she could use some help.
1: Seems sad.
6: The feeling of
5: your boobs in the air.
6: I'm kind of impressed and jealous.
5: That'd be nice, huh?
6: Right.
1: Yeah.
4: Give it a run.
1: You've not tried it.
4: Gonna
6: I've
4: be a
6: never
4: nice
6: tried
4: day.
6: It. I don't think like the first time a bug hit my chest, I'd be like, ugh.
5: What do you think the bug would say? Holy!
4: How fast do you ride the bike? You're not going to be smashing bugs on your boobs.
6: Yeah, really?
5: She's got
6: I don't
5: big
6: know.
5: Boobs, man.
6: Did boobs start smashing against the car? Like, you know, because I think you could probably get 30 miles on a bike. You know, going really fast.
3: You could go motorcycle.
6: An electric bike, definitely.
4: Okay, if you had an e-bike, I'll give you that.
6: Okay.
4: Yeah.
1: No, you could probably get going 30 if you were going downhill.
6: Right.
3: I had an old just man like Todd driving through a neighborhood. There was a bunch of kids on e-bikes, and I'm like, you little punks don't even pedal anymore.
5: Well, you know what? I see there's a gang of kids riding around my neighborhood and those things. And like I said, I think they're cool, and I've been on one. They're fun. But you're right. When you use your own pedals a lot as a kid, at least you burn some calories.
1: Yeah.
5: So, there's going to be a lot of fat kids out there.
1: The bikes that I see on the trails now are mostly e-bikes.
5: But you see the story.
1: The only guys I see on pedal bikes are, you know, the serious road bikers.
5: Now, some of those
3: the guys in the spandex?
1: Right, with their uniforms on.
5: Some of those e-bikes can go 50 miles an hour. And a kid, an
1: are
5: underage kid.
1: Are they all
5: kid,
1: street legal or none of them are street legal?
5: Well, this is what happens.
1: What does it depend on?
5: A mother, we're going to talk about this when we get back, but a mother was charged with homicide because she let her underage kid, who's like 12 or 13, and he was riding his e-bike really fast and hit this old veteran who was walking down the street, and that guy died.
3: And the mom was charged with homicide?
5: And the mom was charged.
4: Every day.
5: The kid shouldn't be riding e-bikes that young.
4: Every day we're out walking the dogs, there's some kid on an e-bike or an e-scooter goes flying by us, and if they missed and hit us, I'd be seriously injured at least.
5: Yeah, I saw a kid flying down right in the middle of the street. In my neighborhood, didn't have a lot of cars, but still, he was going way too fast. You're right. I feel like, slow down, kid, you're going to die. But if I was on that at that age, I would have done the same damn thing.
3: I've had to stop the urge to yell, like, sidewalks at kids. Get out of the street.
4: Just grab a stick and toss it at the spokes.
5: But they fly on the sidewalk. That's where they're going to hit you.
3: They're in the street. I might hit them.
5: Yeah, the woman's charged.
6: It's insane.
5: Man.
6: It's about June where I start yelling at the people in Guild Market.
5: That's downtown. Okay. Well, yeah. Ride your bike with your top off.
6: Yeah, that's what's
5: can you ride your bike
6: next.
5: With your top off in the city of Omaha?
4: One way and to find out.
3: I'm sure
5: and
3: you
5: the city
3: can,
5: of Wichita.
3: You
5: and the city of Wichita, you know. Because there are certain towns you're basically allowed to have your top off. A lot of women don't take advantage of that.
4: All right. Heather, be a trendsetter. Be a trendsetter.
5: Great pump for the show. All right, go on back.
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10: A wind advisory remains in effect. A fire weather watch begins at 9 a.m. tomorrow. A red flag warning begins at 9 a.m. today. Slight chance of rain showers today. Otherwise, sunshine mixed with clouds at times. Highs level off around 79. South winds 20 to 25 miles per hour. From the Weatherology Weather Center, I'm meteorologist Jennifer Wojcicki on Rock 95. Currently, it's 59 degrees.
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2: Don't say my name on the email, TNT@TNTRadioEmpire.com. We did it in a very fancy bathroom with a huge window overlooking the Las Vegas Strip a few years ago.
3: Oh, that's cool.
2: Yeah, doesn't say what casino. Did not get caught.
3: So it wasn't their room.
2: No. But okay. Someone was waiting outside the door when we exited. And then Jeremy says, I managed a bar in downtown Lincoln for 11 years. I can't possibly count the number of times I did a bathroom check in the men's room and in the stall, saw one set of feet and a separate set of knees.
4: Oh, God.
2: And it was a effing gross bathroom.
4: Yeah.
5: See, that I don't think it matters. At a certain point of the evening, right. enough drinks, enough horny. Yeah, that's happening.
2: I am familiar with a guy who may have gotten serviced once or twice at a strip club in Louisville.
3: Yeah. Reminder, I never lived in Louisville. Somebody else I know did, though.
2: Kentucky?
3: Yeah, I was at an after. I did Nebraska. Something like that, too. But when the strip, well, I was a stripper, but it was an after hours club, and there was drugs involved and crazy times.
2: The VIP room?
3: No, it was just a regular bathroom with this after hours club.
2: Oh, okay. Well, this was in the showroom.
3: All right.
5: Oh, look at you. Wow. You're an exhibitionist.
2: Yeah. It was like noon and there was nobody around. It's the bartender and the dancer.
5: And this is the story you heard from this guy?
2: Yeah, that's what I heard from
3: another
2: the guy.
3: Another guy who lived in Louisville. Right. I told him that.
2: I talked to that guy.
6: I hope his beard wasn't rough.
2: He's not super proud of it. But it happened.
3: In Pennsylvania, a recent Superior Court ruling allowed nudity when on private property, like while tanning or your backyard or swimming in your pool.
5: There you go.
3: Yeah, I got that going for me.
2: All right.
3: I'm Matthew, not going to tan naked. That burn your nuts hurts, man.
2: Checked into the Omaha thing. Everything I find is it's not legal to walk around naked in your own backyard. This is in the city of Omaha. 2020, a case in West Omaha where a man was cited for using his pool and hot tub naked, and he was cited. It can be a felony if you do it and children see it. And apparently, this guy was doing it in the view of his neighbor's daughter's bedroom. He was asked a couple of times to stop, but of course it doesn't really matter what's illegal or not if the police or the courts aren't going to enforce the law, as recent events have shown.
3: Well, a hot tub naked is that's what they're for, you know. You are naked in your hot tub a lot, you know. But
5: you know a guy who used to own a hot tub?
3: I had a hot tub. Yeah, I had all the cliche.
5: In Louisville.
3: I had the cliche hot tub in my condo when I lived there. But there was a fence around it, so you really strategically placed fence so nobody could really see from the other windows, I don't think.
5: Yeah, a lot of people will go to the lengths to make some privacy for the hot tub.
3: Oh, yes. Yes, right.
5: Put it under the deck, put a little lattice up on either side.
3: Yeah, that's it.
5: Yeah. You know.
3: People are going to get nasty in a hot tub, especially Skip and Dot.
5: Oh.
2: In Portland, Oregon, they have an annual naked bike ride.
3: I've heard that.
5: Yep.
3: I've seen video of that. That's pretty crazy. Everybody's just naked, man.
5: Portland's weird.
3: Yeah. I just think riding with your bare taint on a seat and the woman, her vagina, on a bike seat.
4: I've seen most of those are just like the women wear
3: panties
4: or something.
3: Yeah.
2: Right. Or they put a little cover on the seat.
4: Right.
2: Yeah. Put a piece of carpet on the seat.
3: A lot of them have built-in carpet.
2: Or bring their own carpet. BYOC.
4: There's a lot of that in Portland, I'm sure.
2: Yeah.
3: Well, we talk about nudity all the time on this show, and one of my craziest things I've ever thought of is that

0: What's his face? He's no longer with us. But who was the
1: Jimmy Carter?
0: No. It was Jimmy Carter. He hosted a radio show in Seattle years ago. No, it was...
1: Rivers?
2: Yeah, Bob Rivers.
0: Yeah, they had...
3: Naked stock.
0: Nude stock. And the whole radio station, all the people on the show were just there naked.
3: But I don't think that was in the city of Seattle.
0: It wasn't, but still they hosted it, and they were all nude all the time.
3: I think they went to some suburb.
0: And we talked about this. You imagine all of us standing around nude outside?
1: No. Heather, you want to chime in?
3: Heather didn't answer so quickly.
0: I know.
4: Interesting. I was still trying. I was going through each of you, envisioning it.
3: Yeah.
4: Maybe
0: she was in her underwear recently on stage. Very brave, by the way. I'm joking. Because you hate that when people say that,
1: and I never said
0: you were brave.
4: Yeah. I know.
0: You're so brave.
3: And when you were going through your checklist, which one did you say, not Nick,
0: Well, Nick's your brother, man.
3: I know.
0: And we're the zaddies.
1: I think Puss is the most intriguing just because of the genitalia situation.
0: Sure. Yeah. He had to lift up his balls to see his vagina, though, you know.
1: Well, he asked nicely. That's interesting. I always pictured them inside of it.
0: But... Oh, you always pictured that way, like a Venus flytrap thing where he opens up and it... Yeah, I don't
1: think it's all like it's the vagina's protecting the balls.
2: You think about my genitals a lot, Nick.
1: Well, we're up here
0: more
1: for
0: than
1: quite a bit.
3: And I don't know
1: what else are we going to talk about.
3: One set way of what do they call them? Intersex now. It's not hermaphrodite. Is not the cool term.
0: Yeah,
3: intersex
0: know.
3: Is the cool term. And sometimes I think they're hidden.
0: Right. Yeah.
3: You have both sets of genitalia, but you can't see both of them.
0: Yeah, nobody ever calls on this one, you know?
3: No.
0: We never get a lot of, you know, we just have to deal with what Puss has, you know?
3: Yeah. No, I think it's a pretty rare condition.
0: Yeah. So, yeah, we don't get it that much, right? Yeah, so we could do a naked. Let's do a naked. We should have a golf. Can you golf naked?
2: Ooh.
3: Oh, I
2: like
3: doubt
2: on
3: it.
0: Like a naked tournament.
2: I don't think you want things flopping around on a golf swing.
3: Well, we've heard.
0: Oh, that's a good point, too. You're swinging your ball.
4: Oh, God.
2: Yeah, that's...
0: Yeah.
2: And the ladies, there's going to be some more momentum there with
0: the
2: ladies.
0: Socks, golf shoes, and everything else just naked.
3: No, we're familiar
2: what
3: with
2: a look.
3: And I don't know if they still do it, but there was a golf outing that involved a strip club. The strip club doesn't even exist anymore.
0: No, there was a lot of gnats at that one.
3: Yeah.
0: It was because we saw a bunch of photos. There were women. Yeah. It happened outside of Omaha for years.
3: Gnats swarming around a moist area.
4: Oh, God.
3: Yeah, and the whole...
0: Like the women would lay... The strippers would just spread their legs by the hole.
3: They would straddle.
4: What?
3: They would straddle the golf hole.
4: And you would have to...
1: And
4: like
1: bugs gathered?
4: Like human...
0: Well,
3: that way you can bank it in.
0: Goes to moist stuff.
4: Oh, yeah. God.
0: You could bank it in, right?
3: Yeah.
4: Oh,
0: yeah,
4: no.
0: It was a different time.
3: It was.
4: But if you hit that putt a little too hard.
0: We're talking a lot of people that played in that tournament, I'm sure. Because it was every year for a while.
3: Yeah.
1: Well, if they hit it too hard, could they just pop back into the hole?
0: And these women were they're just completely naked
4: just
0: in the
4: cough.
0: Daylight. Right.
4: Just cough it back in.
0: Yeah, wrong hole in one, you mean? Yeah. Yeah, but I remember the one guy describing it that he walked up and there were some gnats flying around.
4: Oh, God.
0: Oh, it's a lot
2: of
0: sweat.
2: That's crazy.
0: You know? Yeah.
4: I like to, I do like, you know, you guys, the idea of you being naked, hitting and accidentally, what am I, you know, like your dongs are that long that you're actually going to, it's going to get in the way of the swing.
0: No, not that. I think what push means just, when you swing, your body turns. So just your nuts alone.
4: Oh, you just
0: might be
4: swinging them
0: like
4: out.
0: Like
4: yeah.
0: The old man across his legs, that video.
4: Right,
0: I think that's what would happen.
2: I think
0: right?
2: there's possible pain. Involved.
0: Oh, I know where pain can happen. Drinking and just sitting real quickly down on the golf cart.
4: Oh.
0: You're going to sit on a nut there.
2: Well, or those golf cart seats get hot.
3: Yeah,
0: they do.
2: On a hot day, and you slap your naked ass down on that.
4: You're going to burn your taint.
2: Yeah.
3: You're going to need to put a towel down.
0: Yeah.
2: Either way,
0: sure.
2: I think you're going to want to put a towel down.
1: Yeah, the poor kid that has to clean the golf carts.
4: Oh,
0: I know. Especially at our tournament,
4: Streets.
0: Which is coming up again in June. We've seen those dudes.
1: Bunch of stinky dude ass.
2: You could have said dude ass.
0: 18 to 75 year old dude ass. Oh, dude ass. Sorry, I got to keep singing that now. Do it for me, Puss.
2: Dude ass.
0: Sorry. Didn't want to go there. Yeah.
3: I'm reading a piece here about trouble with the restaurants when the World Cup comes to the the continent, I guess, it's all over North America.
0: Right.
3: But a lot of these Euros who go to restaurants in their home country don't tip.
0: They don't tip.
2: Oh, yeah.
3: Because it's not part of the culture.
0: Right.
3: And now they're concerned about getting their tips.
0: Well, how about the...
1: I love that the restaurants paying them is completely out of the question.
0: Thank you. Yeah. How about the restaurants that know when these people are going to frequent them, pay their employees a little more those days, because they're going to make a fortune off these people anyway.
3: They are.
0: But they... Yeah, right.
3: But I think the solution is to tack on, you know, an automatic 20%. That's what you're probably going to see.
0: Right. Right.
4: That'd be the easiest, just, you know.
0: Which is one of the weirdest things. I don't mind that. I was at a restaurant, I don't know, within the past couple of months that had that. And it's like it's built right in. And I'm thinking, well, then it becomes not really a tip. It just becomes, here's the bill.
1: Right.
0: So, yeah. And she was a decent waitress. It wasn't like she was a bad waitress. But I thought, well, you know, why is it just bang right there? I tip 20% anywhere, 25%, depending on how the bill is. So, but I'm thinking, well, it just felt weird that she just handed you the bill and it was already just, you know, here's what it costs now. Thinking.
3: They do that on the golf course now.
0: Yeah.
3: When they swipe the tablet and then they give it to you. And you want to tip a customer.
0: Well, amount, I get
3: you
0: that.
3: Want to tip 10%, 20%.
0: Yeah, but this is already on the bill.
3: Oh, okay.
0: They put the 20% on and they give it to you. That's the bill. That's it.
4: I've seen that, and it always strikes me as odd because it's never, it doesn't say tip. It just says like service fee or something. So I'm like, is this the tip? Are you getting this, or is this a communal?
0: Yeah.
4: It's always a little confusing.
3: One time, an ex and I were driving down Interstate 80, getting very excited, pulled off onto a county road, found a field, got out, started having fun. To our surprise, here comes the farmer on his tractor.
4: Oh, no.
0: Oh.
3: And so it's very nicely to get the F off his land. So we drove down the road and found another field.
2: What's the harm? There. I mean, why you gotta...
0: I'm a farmer. I'm going to sit here watching it.
2: Yeah, why you gotta jump in there? Just let them finish. They're not hurting.
4: Were they in the field? Like, were they out of their car in the field, or were they just in their
3: car? It sounds like they were out of the car.
4: Oh, man.
3: You know, laying down on a blanket in the field. I don't know.
2: Yeah, they weren't squashing the crops or anything. Just let them finish.
0: Right.
3: Squashing the crops.
0: Squashing them. Jeez.
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17: A wind advisory remains in effect. A fire weather watch begins at 9 a.m. tomorrow. A red flag warning begins at 9 a.m. today. Slight chance of rain showers today. Otherwise, sunshine mixed with clouds at times. Highs level off around 79. South winds 20 to 25 miles per hour. From the Weatherology Weather Center, I'm meteorologist Jennifer Wojcicki on Rock 95. Currently, it's 59 degrees.
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3: Don't say my name, right?
4: Please, please don't say my name. Yeah. Exactly.
3: Last summer, a buddy asked if he and his farmhands could utilize one of my field roads that goes about a mile off the nearest public road. It's a harvest time. We rolled in, found a pile of used condoms. A pile of used condoms. Wife still
4: affair.
3: Does not know.
4: His affair.
3: They still use the spot.
4: Yeah.
3: That's not a fair. That's a misspelling. That's text to talk there.
4: What's it supposed to be? He and his affair.
3: Farm hands.
4: A buddy asked if he and his... No, it'd be affair. The girl he's banging on the side.
3: Oh, okay.
4: Yeah, you're reading that wrong. Yeah.
3: I am.
4: Yeah. Last summer, buddy asked if he and his affair could utilize one of the farm fields that goes about a mile off the nearest public road.
3: Okay, so they weren't going to go to work.
4: Yeah. And he wasn't banging his... I know a woman could be a farmhand. I'm thinking two dudes out there banging each other. No.
3: Yeah, apparently.
5: I bet that never happens.
3: Discard the condoms differently now. Oh, I thought it sounded like a spot that everybody used.
4: No. Everybody just knew that guy.
3: Just that guy.
4: Right.
6: So use your buddy's place and then you just leave a bunch of...
3: Yeah.
6: Come on.
3: That's
4: Well, the used condom. What is place? It was a field.
6: Yeah.
4: Used condoms just lay in the field.
3: Birds get
4: a hold of those?
6: He had to get permission to use it. Yeah. You know what I mean?
3: Like, it's someone else's property, so you should respect that by not leaving your trashy condoms around.
5: Yeah, we're worried about the birds.
6: I am. That bird is going to choke on a condom.
4: Well, I did say birds. I mean, the birds come down to grab used condoms, man. What the hell's that about?
5: Insulating the nest.
4: Yeah. Oh, that's true.
5: Yeah.
4: That's a good point, Puss. Yes. They could have a waterproof vest. Yeah.
3: They will grab any sorts of scrap.
5: Yeah. Make it a canopy.
6: Make a little waterbed in that nest. That's so gross.
5: Yeah. Yeah, you don't want them to get a taste for that.
6: I know. Oh. Like the salt.
4: Let us know.
5: Move on. Yeah. Okay.
3: I also got a note from a Facebook friend that likes the smell of the clothing the day after the campfire. And, I'm going to get a team together, and we're going to develop a campfire perfume and cologne.
6: Oh, I was going to bring in a stick of Palo Santo for you, so you could have a campfire in your house.
3: Oh, does it smell?
6: Yeah,
3: it's a campfire.
6: It's more sweet. It's like more like a
4: sweet campfire.
6: Yeah.
3: But does it permeate your clothes?
6: Yes,
3: it can. It's important.
6: You can really get in.
4: You just light the candle in your house, right? It smells like a campfire. Oh, Todd would love that.
6: Yeah, it's not. But it's an actual piece of wood, but it burns like in. Incense, so you just put it,
4: Todd, that's a nice gift for you.
3: Or I could actually build a fire.
6: You could do that.
3: Although I restrict myself. I have the hot air balloon rule. I won't build a fire if it's kind of windy.
4: Oh, I think if you're high.
5: That's smart. Yeah, okay.
3: I prefer to be pretty calm. Even though that's fair.
4: You have an area, your whole backyard could fire up with those woods
3: But my pit is perfectly legal. However, there are structures nearby.
4: Right.
3: You know, if some embers got loose, could be trouble.
5: Yeah, your neighbors hate you if you burn down their house.
4: Yeah, plus that holler, that'd light up like a torch.
3: I wish some embers would go over to my shed and just burn that thing down.
5: Why don't you just burn it down then?
3: You can't. They don't allow
4: that. Have Nick throw a Molotov cocktail in that bear, man.
3: Not allowed.
5: Or carefully disassemble it and take it away?
3: I think we talked to some guy, a year and a half ago. He emailed me. He was interested in taking that thing down.
4: Didn't you have a chipmunk in there making steaks or something like that?
3: It was a hedgehog.
4: Shut up, Nick. A hedgehog.
5: I was trying to figure out what you were going to say.
4: I don't know what I was trying to say.
3: Groundhog or woodchuck. I think the groundhog and
4: making
3: the woodchuck.
4: Making steaks in your shed, right?
3: Are the same thing. And, it's obviously squirrel shelter, too, because the bottom of that shed is just littered with walnuts. Or the tops of the acorns. Because we have a bunch of black walnut trees. In the neighborhood.
6: Got a little trap house in here.
3: Yeah. So,
4: go have sex in it, man.
3: Keeps the squirrels. Right. No, I did. That place is just nasty.
4: It sounds
3: nasty,
4: horrible,
3: nasty,
4: man.
3: Nasty.
5: Not like a strip club showroom.
3: I don't even like to go into the shed. It's like going into one of those. Remember when we had an old house?
4: Yeah.
3: And it had like a boiler room down in the basement.
4: Oh, yeah.
3: Dirt floor.
4: We had that too.
3: Yeah. Just a complete dungeon. And that's what this place reminds me of.
6: Yeah.
3: Because the termites have eaten the bottom of it, so So whenever it rains, the mud pours in. So there's mud and walnuts all over the floor. Anything worth storing, I've taken out of there.
5: Nick, Molotov cocktail?
4: That's what I thought.
7: Let's do it.
5: Go throw one.
4: Yeah.
5: But have the hose ready.
6: We'll make sure it's not windy. If you don't set fire to the structure, you're fine. You're in the clear, right? Yeah.
5: Some vandal came along and threw a Molotov cocktail at my shed.
7: We'll never know who it was.
6: An avid fan that you've never
4: met. There's audio.
3: Right, and there's no evidence of any premeditation.
5: None. Not a bit.
4: Everybody listening to it, yeah.
7: Wow.
4: Plus Nick gets to throw, he gets to throw a cocktail.
7: Finally.
3: Oh, I like this idea. You take your, what is your scent called?
6: Oh, Creme de Clementine.
3: Yeah.
6: Creme de Clementine.
3: I guess Netflix has, it's just a fire going all the time.
6: Oh, yeah.
3: Yeah.
6: The Yulon.
4: Oh, this guy sent a video.
6: Oh, you're talking about the Palo Santo.
4: Yeah.
6: Yeah.
3: And then, they just have the fire going
6: on
3: the TV.
5: Put the virtual fire up, and then you get the actual smell.
3: Right.
6: Right. And then, that's
5: scratch and sniff TV.
4: Hmm. Looks like this guy. That's
6: mom porn.
4: Yeah.
6: Keep going.
4: Daryl sent a video of looks like he's at a hotel somewhere in Destin. And he looked outside, and some guy's diddling his girlfriend in a hot tub. You see it? See the video yet?
7: Oh, yeah.
4: No. It's on Snapchat. He sent that to us, yeah. Thank you, Daryl. Appreciate that. Appreciate you spying on those people and sending us the video. Although they are doing it in public, daylight,
3: right,
4: and at a pool.
3: Like right below his room, too.
4: Right below his room, exactly. Yeah. Right.
5: That's horny.
3: Right. So what else you going to do?
4: It's beyond horny.
3: Look.
4: Yeah. What else you do? He's not turning him in.
5: Start recording.
4: Yeah. You start recording and send it to Todd and Tyler. Thank you for that. Appreciate that.
7: Did you consider recording in the sauna?
4: You know what? I was trying to get I thought about taking a still shot of them because they stopped playing with them when I sat in there. But I think your phone still makes a clicking noise.
3: Yeah, it's hard to be inconspicuous when you're whipping out your phone.
4: And I don't want to.
5: Yeah. The guy who can't hear his blinkers probably shouldn't try to be sneaky. You know?
4: Thank you, Put. You're exactly right. Yeah.
5: Didn't you get snagged trying to take a picture of some bartender one time because the little noise went off?
4: Yeah, it was the bartender looks like Jay Medicine Hat, and she's a woman.
6: Oh, God.
7: Yeah. Oh, that poor woman.
6: Did you even acknowledge it?
4: No, this was not in Omaha, so she would know. She had no idea who Jay Medicine Hat was. So I would never tell a woman, Jay Medicine Hat, decent-looking dude. Not a woman. Yeah.
6: Right.
4: Not a woman.
6: But did she hear the click, and did you have
4: to... She heard the click. My ex heard it. She said that click made noise. I said, damn, because I really would. I think I showed you guys the photo she did.
5: You texted it to us that moment.
4: Oh, yeah, that moment.
5: Right.
4: Yeah.
5: Hey, look at this chick. She looks like Hat.
4: And I haven't been there in a while, but last time I was there 6 months ago, she's still working there. And yeah, Jay Medicine Hat might have banged. He traveled the country. He traveled the country.
5: And was fairly indiscriminate about who he slept with.
4: One of his daughters that looks just like him. Yeah, I'll send you the picture. We all love Jay here, and I know Heather knows what he looks like, and a lot of people talking to him, too.
6: I would love to hear. I want to see that.
4: But yeah, I think she heard the click noise, and there was no reason we'd be taking a picture of her.
6: Right.
4: I mean,
6: so like, how do you backpedal yourself?
4: She didn't say anything.
6: Okay.
5: No. You look like a dead Indian hypnotist right now.
4: Right.
5: Don't worry.
4: I couldn't show her a picture of Jay Medicine. You look like this guy. Yeah. Yeah.
5: Don't worry
4: it. Except your belly was a little bigger than his.
5: Oh,
6: no.
4: Sorry.
5: Jay would have loved that.
4: Don't set me up that like that, Puss. Damn it. You know I'm going to go there. Yeah, so like I said, and if I'd been a bartender in an area that I knew that Jay was performed at a lot, I still wouldn't gonna say that, you know.
6: Right.
5: Well, there's nothing to say that she.
4: I guarantee if she worked in anywhere in the Omaha, whatever, the whole Midwest where Jay mainly performed, all he performed across the country, people would go, "Wow, you look like Jay." Yeah.
5: I mean that in a good way.
4: Yeah. It's tough to take pictures of people. It's too obvious, I think.
5: Well, there's a little switch on the side of your phone.
4: Everybody knows what you're doing. You're going like this. You're going like, you're looking.
5: There's a little switch on the side of the phone that turns off the sounds.
4: So that click won't make a noise?
5: Right. And it also won't make your little clicky keyboard noises when they're on the air, and your phone won't ring when we're on the air.
4: I think mine is silence now.
7: I've seen people that hold it up to their ear and then take a picture that way.
4: Wow.
3: Oh, clever.
7: That way you're not holding it up. It's harder to see what you're taking a picture of. But
4: you just got
7: to
4: take cover your three. Parents holding the phone up. I'm not doing anything here. Yeah. So I'll try to get a picture next time I'm at that bar again.
5: Sneaky this time. Sneaky.
4: And you know what? The best part was the last time she waited on me and my friend, she was so sweet. Such a nice lady. You know? Which is still fine. She just looks like a friend of mine. Oh, what's her name? His name is Jay Medicinette.
5: Did she offer to buy you some blow? Or leave some in the bathroom?
4: Right, exactly.
3: Or give you $400 to pick up a little bit of weed.
4: A little bit of weed.
5: I love that.
4: Oh, I bet you that happened. You know what? You said Colleen used to catch handies in the funny bone?
3: Yeah. Well, no, she didn't herself. She would catch people delivering handies.
4: Download the Todd and Tyler app, patronize all the advertisers, all that. Thank you, Heather.
6: Thank you.
4: See everybody else tomorrow. No more country songs.
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1: 877-931-4TNT. I wrote it down right.
2: You got it.
1: All right. 4868. That's the phone number.
2: You're not looking at etchings from the previous day?
1: No. Well, no.
2: Is that how you did it yesterday? You took the little pencil?
1: Exactly. Well, I didn't do the pencil thing. I should have done that. I might have got it right. I just eyeballed the etchings.
2: Okay.
1: And I messed up completely. And like you said, my handwriting ain't that great anyway.
2: So when you do notes for the show, you tear off the notes of the day and throw them away?
1: Well, I had the notes on there from, I leave it on in case we didn't do a story that's in my notes. So when I walk down in the morning, I open my notebook and there's notes from, and then I rip, but I look down and say, well, that was crap, and rip it.
2: Oh, you do?
1: Well, it's like yesterday's. Yeah, like yesterday's I just threw away this morning because I looked, I think we did all the stories I wrote down.
2: There, I don't remember the last time I threw away a notepad.
1: Yeah, I know.
3: I think it's when we moved out of an office.
1: Yeah.
2: No, they're in my garage.
3: Oh, Jesus.
1: Wow. You go back and
3: that's a fire hazard, Tom.
1: You archive those sometimes?
2: I have years and years. No, probably not.
1: Are there dates at the top of when the show was?
2: No.
1: Okay. I mean, you can see mine. Mine's just like this. That's one. Yeah, that's one. Yeah.
2: I have notes and tapes from before we even got to Omaha.
1: Oh, well, yeah, well.
3: Yeah, that's a fire hazard.
1: Yeah.
3: You just got big piles of old paper.
1: That's been about 34 years, Todd. That's a theory.
2: Oh, no, it's more than that.
1: Good thing you don't shoot through and hit the garage.
2: Yeah, it's
1: hit them
2: more
1: with your next bullet and light them on fire.
2: No.
1: You got notes from you did shows for the crappy morning guys?
2: Yeah, when I was solo.
1: Also, that's what I meant.
2: I have notes from, from those days.
1: That was a T. That was a T, by the way. That was a T.
2: Yeah. And I don't know. I guess a lot of them are down in the basement now.
1: Okay.
2: So it's less of a fire hazard that way.
3: Wow.
2: I don't know what I'm going to do with them.
1: All right. Archive them someday. When you retire, Todd, archive those.
3: Yeah, but not having dates on them means it's just all completely random. You just have to look at the notes and try to match up, pop culture from the time. Well, what was he talking about here? Okay, well, this was probably about,
1: Yeah. Can you read the notes, too?
3: Yeah, that's another question.
2: In the way they're stacked, I could probably,
1: Well, what's behind your body right there, your back? What's all that?
2: This?
3: Every notepad since we moved into this studio.
2: Yeah, and how long have we been in this studio?
3: Almost 5 years.
2: All right.
1: Wow.
2: That's 5 years worth of notes right there. And I think I have some at home.
1: Well, yeah, I was going to say, that's got to be more than less than 5 years.
2: Yeah.
1: It's about seven or eight pieces.
2: But there's a pile.
3: Oh, that's probably 20 notepads over there.
1: Yeah, that might be 20. You're right. That, I can't see
3: the regular legal pads.
1: Right.
2: And some days there's more notes than others.
1: Yeah.
3: Well, obviously.
1: And most.
3: I assume Tyler was just going to go to like some sort of, crude cave drawings and just start writing it on the wall like a crazy man down there.
1: I should, right behind me there, yeah.
3: Well, that wouldn't do you any good.
1: No.
3: You got to write it in front of you.
1: Oh, that's a good point. Yeah. Well,
2: I need a rock wall and I can do petroglyphs.
3: Yeah. Yeah.
1: Heather Jones will be here for all you, those two horny dudes always check in if you're listening. Right? I think actually Gil's checking in right now. He's having trouble getting us. I don't know where he's at. But Heather Jones will be in the studio with us later on. Comedian Heather Jones. We have a couple guys that want to use their face as a seat for Heather. Right. That's the ultimate compliment, by the way. Ladies love that,
2: Is that Gil's problem? He can't hear us over the internet? I don't know where he is.
1: Yeah.
2: And I don't know how to fix your stream, if that's indeed the case.
1: Yeah. So ladies love to hear that. Yeah. Actually, Heather likes it.
3: Yeah, she does. I think she's validated by it.
1: Enjoys the validation, exactly. Yeah. And so she'll be here later on. Nick wrote we'll play it when Nick gets here, because it's funny as hell. He took a bunch of crap that country songs write about now, just words, and strung them together with an AI country song. And you're right, it could be a country song.
2: There's a guy who's got a notepad.
1: Yeah. He wrote a bunch of stuff down, right?
2: Man, he just jotted down one line of things, subjects.
1: It's only like a minute long. We'll subject to that later on. But,
2: subjects that would come up in a country song, and then he put that into AI.
1: There's a funny line in it where it goes, I don't know, I'm just not going to give it up, but it basically goes, walking your kids to school, Jesus Christ. It's just Jesus Christ is in the middle there. And then it goes into hot dogs or something like that. Stupid, stupid songs. That's in response to, I guess, that new song by Luke Bryan. It's just stuff one of the worst stuff you like songs that's out there.
3: I think
1: that's saying something.
3: I think it was a response to Nick being high and bored.
1: Yeah, I think so too.
2: Oh, sure.
1: Thanks, working on the show. Good for him. Yeah. And we had some Deadpool hits. Play the Nerds clip there, puss.
4: Nerd, nerd, nerd, nerd, nerd, nerd, nerd, nerd, nerd, nerd, nerd, nerd, nerd, nerd, nerd, nerd, nerd, nerd, nerd, nerd, nerd, nerd, nerd, nerd, nerd, nerd, nerd, nerd, nerd, nerd, nerd, nerd, nerd, nerd, nerd, nerd, nerd, nerd, nerd, nerd, nerd, nerd, nerd, nerd, nerd, nerd, nerd, nerd, nerd, nerd, nerd, nerd, nerd, nerd, nerd, nerd, nerd, nerd, nerd, nerd, nerd, nerd, nerd, nerd, nerd, nerd, nerd, nerd, nerd, nerd, nerd, nerd, nerd, nerd, nerd, nerd, nerd, nerd, nerd, nerd, nerd, nerd, nerd, nerd, nerd, nerd, nerd, nerd, nerd, nerd, nerd, nerd, nerd, nerd, n
1: Donald Gibb, who actually first saw them out there, Ogre pointed out across the quad and said, "Nerds, he's dead at 71. And picked by only one person, Mike's goddamn bike." Now, explain why you think this guy had him, Puss, because you said you don't know whether does he's... take a flyer on a 71-year-old guy, and it's only one hit.
3: Well, apparently he does a lot of those fan convention things.
1: Yep. Okay.
3: And I had a friend message me after he died. He's because he goes to some of these things. He said he saw him there a couple years ago. One of these. He looked okay. Saw him like a year ago at one of these, and he was very much not looking okay.
1: Got it.
3: And so
1: some Mike's goddamn bike. You're listening, brother. Let us know why you picked Donald Gibb. He took a flyer because that was just a solo hit, and we don't get many of those.
3: Yeah, cause of death is attributed to ongoing unspecified health complications.
2: Yep, that's the only thing I could find too.
1: Yeah.
3: So that's very, very vague.
1: Mike's goddamn bike with a solo hit, and Jason Collins, the first openly gay player to come out in any of the major four sports while playing.
2: Yes.
1: He's dead at 47. What kind of cancer do you have?
2: Brain cancer. I think it was, what did I write it down here? And let me see if I can understand.
1: He played with the Celtics one. I think it might have been Celtics when he came out.
3: It was the Celtics in 2012, 2013.
2: Glioblastoma.
1: What team was he on when he came out?
2: The Nets.
1: Yeah. Was it the Nets?
2: Oh, no, it might have been between the Wizards and the Nets. The Nets were the only team that would sign him.
3: Yeah, it says he came out after the 2012-2013 season concluded. He publicly came out as gay, did not sign as a free agent again until February of 2014 with the Nets. And that's when he became the first publicly gay athlete to play in any of the four major.
2: He started his NBA career with the New Jersey Nets, and he ended with the Brooklyn Nets.
1: Where'd you go to college?
2: Stanford?
3: Correct.
1: You tell me.
3: Huh? Correct. First round pick in 2001.
2: He was teammates with Jason Kidd. And they first go around to the Nets, and then Jason Kidd coached him. The second go around with the Nets.
1: I still love the fact that people, I mean, not many, obviously, hopefully going to be getting into a post-gay hate world. I'd hope so, but probably not completely. But it's funny that the people they're openly gay. Out. I mean, there's been gay players in every sport since day one. they're all out there, man. There's been gay players in every sport since day one. I saw this story today, too. I looked this name up. I didn't know this guy, but he was played for BYU as a football player. This is not a gay thing. This is a religious thing. But 6'8" BYU standout Eli Hearing refused to play in the NFL because he would not work on Sundays. Obviously, he's a Mormon. Before the draft, Herring told teams. Now, this wasn't this year, but it doesn't say when it was.
2: I think it's Herring.
3: Yeah, Herring.
1: Herring, okay. Made it clear he would not play because of his beliefs surrounding the Sabbath. The Raiders still drafted him in the sixth round, but Herring stayed true to his faith and didn't play a single snap, although they said he could have been one of the best linemen ever. And he's a school teacher, which is a lot less money. Yeah.
3: 95.
1: Was that 95? That
3: was the 95 NFL draft.
1: Don't remember that. Yeah, that's interesting.
2: Well, now with the leaked schedule, he could have played a lot of days.
3: Yeah.
2: There's Monday. There's Thursday.
1: And no kid Nick started that Christmas crap.
2: I guess he couldn't play on Sunday night.
1: I think they leaked the Steelers playing the Saints in Paris.
2: Bunch here.
1: I wouldn't mind going to Paris.
2: All the game.
1: But once again, I'm like you. I think I've said this before. I don't want to go to one of those. I love my fellow Steeler fans, but I don't want to be in Paris with meathead Steeler fans.
2: A bunch of Steeler fans
1: yelling, "Here we go!" Just like we always joked about. Why would you want to go to? And even if you love your team, and these are the first times in these great new cities, you want to be a tourist without a bunch of ugly team. Showing up at a bar and taking it over and yelling American football is better.
2: I don't care.
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1: I wouldn't wear it. 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Comedian Heather Jones in the studio with us this morning. Nick will be here, too, later on. Come on back.
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4: Heather Jones in the studio later on. So a Southwest Airline flight had to land because the windshield cracked.
5: Oh, Jesus.
4: A pebble flew like 8 miles into the air and hit it, something like that. Yeah, the windshield cracked.
5: That's
4: I guess you can't
5: scary.
4: Keep flying with a cracked windshield because that would probably cause some sort of, you know, at that speed.
6: That speed and then the
4: start to break maybe, yeah.
6: The air pressure at that altitude probably has something to do with it, too.
4: Can you imagine the two pilots' heads being ripped off their shoulders at 600 miles an hour? What would happen?
5: It would be windy.
4: Yeah. I wonder if the aerodynamics would take over first and the plane would wreck, or the pilot's just getting, I don't know, killed immediately.
6: At 30,000 feet, would you get sucked out of the plane, or is that the stuff of movies?
4: Well, say you're
6: because the cabin is pressurized.
4: Right, and say you're strapped in.
6: Right, and the atmosphere.
4: And you're flying the plane at the time, and you're going 600, 500, isn't top speed 500 miles an hour?
6: From 500 to 600 miles an
4: okay.
6: hour.
4: Okay, right. So say the windshield flies off completely without cracking into their face, and they're just there. What would happen?
6: I don't know the science, but I'm thinking because the cabin is pressurized and the atmosphere at that point is not.
4: Right.
6: There's very little air pressure at 35,000 feet or whatever the crew's at.
4: First of all, I would think just the wind alone would just kill
6: them. Yeah.
4: Their head would fly back so quick and maybe ripped off their torso, which is a great
6: view. Yeah, because you got yourself a 550-mile-an-hour headwind there.
4: I'm sure.
6: So that might affect you somehow.
4: That's what I think would kill you first, right? It's not the oxygen or like that. Okay.
6: And I don't know if it's enough pressure in the cabin, you know, to suck you out of the window. You know,
4: Well, once again, let's just say you're strapped in completely. And I'm sure they make the cockpits a little more secure than they do the rest of the plane when it comes to seatbelts and seats being pretty, you know, sewn in there pretty good.
6: What happened? Because we discussed this. I think it was the anniversary.
4: You didn't even find that, but you typed that in.
5: I'm looking right now.
4: Just go shut up. You know?
5: I'm looking.
4: They should. What's that? What's that show? Those two guys try stuff. MythBusters.
6: Yeah.
4: They should do that.
5: Give that a run.
6: But because they weren't, and I think people flew out of the plane. Remember when the top peeled off of Hawaiian Airlines?
4: Well, yeah. One person. They were. Everybody was strapped in. A flight attendant flew out.
6: Okay,
4: she was standing.
6: Because

0: when they're just island hopping like that, they don't get up to 30,000 feet.
1: They're probably not going 500.
0: Yeah, they maybe cruise at 10,000 feet tops, but they probably get going. They probably get going to 550 miles an hour. However fast.
1: Yeah, but here's the deal. What I mean by that is the wind was still coming from the side there.
0: Sure.
1: So the pilots, the wind would be a headwind. So their heads would automatically be in 500 a mile wind.
0: Oh, if the windshield cracked.
1: No, the windshield flies off, I'm saying.
0: Oh,
1: just flies off.
0: Oh, yeah.
1: And doesn't hit him in the face. It just goes, you know.
2: Yeah, apparently.
1: they had to land. It's an emergency, I guess.
2: Yeah, this says, the cockpit windows, it says, are usually made of two or more roughly 1.5-inch thick panes of plastic acrylic that can individually handle the pressure. If one breaks, the other one often holds. It's apparently very uncommon for this to actually happen. It's almost impossible.
0: Oh, it's not like a NASCAR where you got 16 layers and then they pull one off. Yeah. So,
2: no, it's not like that.
1: They reach out to get the bugs off.
0: Yeah, that gets rid of all the bugs.
2: But if it was to happen, you're right, rapid decompression, loud noise. It's going to get really loud in there.
1: Right.
2: And also really cold. And then they apparently pilots train for this. You instantly initiate emergency descent to below 10,000 feet. And try to get down to the ground as soon as possible.
0: Yeah,
1: took off Albuquerque, New Mexico. They were flying to Baltimore, Washington, but they had to land in Oklahoma right away.
0: Get on your phone app and you look at the telemetry, because they offer that on most airlines. Yeah. And the air temperature outside, when you're cruising at 30, 35,000 feet.
1: What is it?
0: Something like 60 below.
2: When we were coming back from Hawaii.
1: Guys have jackets on. Okay.
2: at night, crossing the Pacific, they had a screen up front that gave you all that information. It was minus 80 outside at that point.
1: Yeah, you better have a jacket on for that. And a hat, too, for that matter.
2: Maybe a coat.
1: Yeah, maybe a coat.
2: Maybe
1: a
2: coat.
1: Maybe a thick coat. Man, probably some gloves would help. I wonder if they told people.
0: You need one of those Mount Everest climbing suits. They're like really big downfield onesies.
2: Yeah.
1: I wonder if they told people that it said here the flight was headed to Baltimore when crew members noticed the damaged windshield. So they were already in the air when they noticed it, obviously. Said it's comprised of multiple layers of tempered glass and other materials. No injuries reported. I wonder if
0: they told the people
1: in the back of the plane, listen, we're landing, and the reason.
0: No. I bet you they don't tell you the reason.
1: That in that situation?
2: Or they'd say something generic, like we're having some sort of mechanical issue.
1: Yeah, because they don't want to inform the crowd, listen, a cracked windshield is not good, but it's not dangerous. We're going to land, you know.
0: No.
1: But then if you say that, people are going to go, cracked windshield. They don't start screaming.
0: I don't think you tell them what's going on.
1: No, I don't think you do either.
0: I think you just put the plane down.
1: Right. Yeah. Which is, we're going to put this down in a field.
0: Mike says, explosive decompression theory, season one of Mythbusters, but does not give us their conclusion.
1: Okay.
0: I don't know what conclusion
1: that
0: they came
1: would help.
0: To.
1: You know, we count on the audience to do work for us, you know. We're only a 4-man crew, you know.
0: That's where we get the best information.
2: Yeah, three and a half.
1: 3-man crew. Yeah, well, we're always lacking in the beginning of the show, right? The 3-man crew to look stuff
2: up. It gets better after that.
1: Yeah,
0: right.
1: It does. Well, Heather's going to be here today, and that guy named Nick, too. That would be crazy.
2: Yeah, I'm looking. I don't see if none of these stories report if they told the people.
1: Yeah. You'd have to be on that flight to know.
2: Oh, no, here we go. A passenger on the plane told that the pilots announced over the intercom that something had happened and the flight would be making an emergency landing. They mentioned nothing struck the aircraft. It was just the windshield started cracking and then it exploded. So credit to the pilots for landing the plane and getting us down safely. So they did tell the people, hey, we got a windshield problem.
0: Oh, and the dude in Denver was a suicide run.
2: Was it?
0: Yeah.
2: Oh, well.
1: Oh, is that what they... Oh, really?
0: Yeah.
1: That's a hell of a way to go. Because first of all, you had to plan it right where you actually could get in front of that plane.
0: Well,
1: the plane was going down the runway pretty fast.
0: Yeah.
1: And he just barely gets in front of it because he could have missed it completely.
0: But that's a pretty busy airport.
1: Yeah. So, and then he'd get the next flight.
0: If you're going to pick a suicide place, I guess DIA is a good place for that.
1: Man. Yeah.
0: But, you know, what a selfish prick. He inconvenienced a whole plane load of
1: people. Well, he could have killed other people.
0: I know.
1: That's it.
0: He could have.
1: I don't like... Suicide is not selfish on if they're not hurting other people. They're just obviously in trouble. But this guy could have killed other people. Yeah.
0: Right, and there's a million other ways
1: that's a
0: you
1: dick
0: could
1: move, yeah.
0: kill yourself in Denver.
1: Just hang yourself, you know.
0: Don't inconvenience
2: or don't kill
0: others.
2: Yourself.
1: Yeah. Well, if they have problems.
0: Or what is the number there, Push, for the suicide hotline?
1: 877-931-4TNT.
2: No, that's not it.
0: That's our number.
2: I think it's 988.
1: Yeah. Push will talk you down.
2: That's not a good idea.
1: Is this an actual video? I remember this now because Fabricio sent it to us. Pilot was sucked out of a cockpit window as a disaster struck 13 minutes into flight. Steward Nigel Ogden described the moment Captain Tim Lancaster, or Lancaster, depending on how they pronounce it. Might be Lancaster, but he's a British guy. Disappeared through his plane's windshield, leaving him desperately holding on to grip to avert disaster.
2: Yeah, this is true.
1: Yeah, this Fabricio sent this to
2: June 1990.
1: You can see the guy.
2: Yeah.
1: You can see the guy holding on. Who's holding that camera up? Oh, there's a bunch of cameras in the plane, in the
0: who's
1: cockpit, I'm sure.
0: That's a pretty good resolution of a picture, though.
2: Oh, wow. This says 84 of the 90 bolts used to secure the windscreen were too small, and the rest were too short. So
0: on this particular plane.
2: On this particular plane. So that was
1: the other guy not fly out?
2: Just got lucky.
1: Oh, and there's a video of him flying out, too. Holy hell.
0: British Airways.
1: 1990. Man.
0: Yeah. Going from Birmingham to somewhere in Spain.
1: Oh, I know what. There's a documentary. So you're right, Todd. That might have been a reenactment.
0: Oh, sure.
1: Yeah. There's a documentary out. Because that's way too... The resolution is way too good.
2: But still, the guy...
1: But they proved that's how it happened. Though,
2: they right? held on to him for 20 minutes. And he got frostbite fractures and shock for the guy that was... And was returned to work less than 5 months later. So I don't think actually, I'm...
1: You mean the guy was flying it?
2: The guy who got sucked out.
1: Oh, he lived.
2: Yeah.
1: Oh, they held on to him while he's on top of the cockpit. Basically, he's outside
2: minutes.
1: The plane.
0: What was
1: he's
0: the name
1: outside
0: of the song?
1: The plane.
0: The song was called Frostbite. What?
2: Frostbite, Fractures, and Shock.
0: Yeah.
1: In the morning.
0: That's a good one.
1: Yeah. Wow. He lived.
2: He did.
1: Man.
2: And went back to fly planes, which I don't think I'd do.
1: No, I'd be watching those bolts.
2: I'm a bus driver now.
1: I'd be walking every plane with a hammer and hit that windshield. Is it going to go? Is it going to go? All right.
2: That's probably
1: Fabricio.
2: A bad idea, too.
1: I forget. You're right. And that Fabricio's a pilot, right? We forgot about that. He's a trained jet pilot. Man. And then he sent me a picture of two Steeler fans sucking face. He said, thank you. All right. Screw your commanders there, Fabricio. He's a commander fan. Heather Jones in the studio later on. Come on back.
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14: A wind advisory and red flag warning remain in effect. A fire weather watch begins at 9 a.m. tomorrow. Slight chance of rain showers today. Otherwise, sunshine mixed with clouds at times. Daytime highs approaching 79. Southerly winds 20 to 25 miles per hour. From the Weatherology Weather Center, I'm meteorologist Jennifer Wojcicki on Rock 95. Right now, 65.
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2: Today's bear news comes from the Great Smoky Mountain National Park.
3: Right.
2: Where they have temporarily closed a trail after a string of bear encounters. National Park Service said it happened at Ramsey's Cascades Trail in recent weeks. Park rangers responded to 3 bear-related encounters there. They said a bear approached visitors and took 2 backpacks.
3: Backpack.
2: I don't know what they do with them.
3: Yeah, used them. Probably.
4: Took the food.
3: Yeah. For school.
2: Now the bear showed signs of aggressive behavior and chased a group of hikers. These are black bears now.
4: This is, why's it got to be a black bear?
3: Yeah.
2: Because that's who lives in the Great Smoky Mountain National Park. I think right. Revenge of the Bears is coming up pretty soon here.
3: Right.
2: They said they also responded to 3 incidents at the trail last weekend. One bear bit a visitor in a closed area.
3: Yeah, I don't want to run into a bear, man.
4: No, that's not on my bucket list.
3: Great Smoky Mountain. Look in your wife's head in that tent, man. That,
2: National Park.
3: That would end my tent.
2: It is home to approximately 1,900 American black bears. In the meantime, I'm going up to Alaska this summer to seek out bears.
3: And there's polar bears up there, right?
2: No, not where I'm going.
3: Oh, you're not? Okay.
2: Where I'm going, it will be...
3: Too warm for polar bears?
2: A lot of grizzly bears.
3: Oh, grizzlies. Well, they kill you too, right?
2: Feeding. Okay. Ready for the summer, but no, I don't think anyone's ever been killed in Katmai National Park, except for those people that lived with the bears.
3: Yeah, those guys. The guy and his girlfriend. Yeah.
2: I think that's where they were. I think they were inside Katmai National Park, and I guess if you stay there for 1,000 days, then a bear might decide to eat you. But if you just walk down to the falls and take pictures of bears, no, they're going to leave you alone because there's too many salmon. There's too many other things to do for the bears in that park.
3: So when you're flying up there, Todd, because we just talked about flying, and I got some stories here. We'll probably just revisit these all morning, but it's what is the headline of this thing? It's people that, what is the headline? Oh, airline workers. Okay, yeah. Airline workers.
2: When I fly up there, I'm raw dogging it.
3: Yeah. Well, flight attendants, apparently this is a woman who's a flight attendant for 7 years. We definitely take notice on who's hot on the plane. We play a game by calling B.O.B. That means boyfriend on board, or rafty. Yeah, that made me hot when just hearing the word rafty, but that means as in someone who you'd want in your raft in the water if you need to be.
4: So
3: I guess we're talking about
4: it.
3: Yeah. So
2: okay.
3: So we'll be like, did you see the B.O.B. in 9D? I just wrote 9D because you fly to us.
2: Sure.
3: Or there's a lot of rafties on this flight. So they'll say that to each other. I mean, some, you know, apparently this lady does with her flight attendant friends. I'm not sure if it's all flight attendants. But if you hear, hey, did you see the B.O.B. and they say it's your seat? Hey, you're the man.
2: Hey.
3: You see the drunk B.O.B. in 9D? Right.
4: Yeah, I don't think that's how they're going to put it.
3: Probably not.
4: One of those isn't going to be included.
3: Yeah.
2: Right.
3: Yeah.
2: And if you overhear them
3: saying that. Well, that's the flight attendant's an old person, some old lady. You know.
2: The proper response, if you overhear them saying that.
3: Is how you doing.
2: Yeah. You say, thanks, donkey.
3: Yeah. Donkey thinks I'm hot.
4: Not anymore.
3: Say that out loud. Yeah. Not anymore. Right. Yeah. And they talk about passengers in the galley, the ones that are rude. You know? So don't be rude on them.
4: I don't like that their measuring stick is the people I want when the plane goes down.
3: Yeah, I didn't get that part either.
4: That's unsettling, you know?
3: I didn't like that either, you know?
4: Let's not put that out there every time we get on the plane.
3: And they're not really rafts on a plane. They're just the floating devices around your neck, right?
4: No, I think they have emergency rafts,
3: They can deploy rafts, too. Okay.
2: Yeah. Oh, I think if you go over water, they probably have that.
3: Yeah, you're probably right. Okay.
4: But still, I don't like
3: they should be joking about that.
4: No.
3: Yeah.
4: No, let's not do that, huh?
3: No, but if you
4: donkeys.
3: Hey, donkeys, thanks for the boyfriend on board. You noticed that I'm hot, but I don't want to be in a raft. Let's do that first.
4: Yeah, bad things have happened if we're all in the raft together.
3: Right.
4: And who's hot is now my least biggest concern.
3: Exactly.
2: Although, you know? It would come up.
4: Yeah, it would be a thought, but not first.
2: You're looking across the raft.
3: Yeah.
2: Even though it's the worst moment of your life.
3: You got a boner.
2: She's kind of hot.
3: Especially if your girlfriend died on the flight already, so it's just you.
4: Man, we're making this even worse. Wow.
3: I'm a romantic, ain't I?
4: I know. I've noticed. Yeah. Especially the last couple of years.
2: And in this scenario, available, apparently. I'm suddenly available.
4: Newly single.
3: You have to be. So, Nick, I like the songs. It's a minute song, and then the second one, is that just a continuation?
5: Well, I think what happened is...
3: I'm going to play.
5: It was hard to tell the videos apart. I think the 2-minute long ones are different ones, but the 30-second second one is.
3: Well, I heard the one I want to play on the radio that I heard that I know it's, you know, because they're all just short and they're funny as hell, is the one where he just says something like, I think it might be the first video, the one I listened to, was he says something like, welcome my kids to school, Jesus Christ. So you just wrote down words.
5: We're years talking about, ago, I just wrote down,
3: okay.
5: You know, if you.
3: Because you make fun of these songs all the time, right?
5: The country song, yeah. And I never stuff did anything like. With it. Like, I was going to post it once, and my friend Brad Stewart, he used to do a bit about all this, about
3: right.
5: You the horrible country songs.
3: Right, just a list
5: I
3: of
5: texted
3: things.
5: It back in the day, be like, you mind if I put this? I never did. I never put it up because it was like really similar to something he was doing. But
3: and the new Luke Bryan one we made fun of yesterday is just fish. What is hunt, it? What were the words? Fish, hunt, fish
4: golf, hunt, drink,
2: golf
3: yeah, drink. Yeah. Right, yeah. Right.
2: Because next golf now.
3: Right.
5: That was stuck in my head. Yes, that's why I was thought of this list because it's like camo, climb tree. Like I'm gonna think about that every day for the rest of my godforsaken life.
3: Yeah, I know, man. I don't know if you go to his email, Todd.
2: Yeah, I've got the song up here.
3: Okay, play the first one there. I think it was.

0: USA. Walking my daughter down the aisle, USA. Yeah, the first one, I didn't hear the one with the Jesus Christ. That's what I want to hear. He goes, Jesus Christ.
1: That AI, there's stuff
0: that could be a song.
1: I just found a, I think it is. Yeah.
2: Oh, I linked up to the pseudo website. And then, and then there was your email.
0: So. Oh, is that why I was two things playing?
2: So one of the songs is called Front Porch Swings. And you know, it includes a picture of, oh, there's no swing there, though. There's just a couple of Adirondack chairs and
0: play that
2: guitars.
0: Again. Play the one without without two audios going once.
2: All right.
0: You can hear.
2: Bring me up.
0: Yeah, this is it.
3: Modern country.

0: like the first part where he goes, walking my kids to school, gun racks.
1: I liked gun racks too. That was a nice.
0: Walking my kids to school, gun
2: AI
0: racks.
2: AI whiffs a little bit. Combine.
0: You're right.
2: You wanted combine.
0: Combine, yeah, right.
2: Tractors.
0: Right. I did
1: notice
0: that.
1: And it was pronounced as ATV and something else at the end about...
2: Oh, ball and hay.
1: Ball and hay.
2: It should be baling hay.
0: Oh, I think so. I thought I heard haul and hay, so it is ball and hay. Okay. Right. But I don't know. You're probably right. It should have been Baylor.
1: That could have been a typo on Nick's part.
0: Yeah, right.
1: But at the end, it should have said, it was supposed to say red, white, and blue, God above USA, but it was just kind of like, brr, brr, and then USA.
0: See, I know we have some bro country fans that love the, like you said, talk radio in the morning. So you got to realize that's what
2: So
0: that,
2: take me through the
0: that's
2: process.
0: That's stupid, man.
2: I saw your notes.
0: Yeah.
2: So you took all of those things from your notes?
1: Yeah, and I just had the picture of the handwritten note, and I put that into ChatGPT. That's like, hey, we typed this out.
2: It can actually read, ChatGPT reads your note. You don't even have to input.
1: So that put it into onto the phone, and then I just Googled apps that make songs.
0: Can you make this song like these words?
2: What did you tell that app?
1: Can you make a country song in the style of Luke Bryan and Jason Aldean?
2: Okay.
1: And that took about
0: a month's worth of electricity from a poor village.
3: But it's funny though. I did just see the song has now cracked the top 10 at country radio.
0: It's going to be one.
3: By tomorrow, it'll be number one.
0: Number one.
2: From the time you inputted your notes, tell the finished product, how long did that take?
1: Oh, 40 seconds.
2: Really? Wow. Amazing.
0: Crazy, man. Yeah.
3: This just goes to prove
0: and
3: we don't need...
0: can't turn on the lights this morning. Heather Jones later on. Come on back.
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0: A wind advisory and red flag warning remain in effect. A fire weather watch begins at 9 a.m. tomorrow. Slight chance of rain showers today, otherwise sunshine mixed with clouds at times. Daytime highs approaching 79. Southerly winds 20 to 25 miles per hour. From the Weatherology Weather Center, I'm meteorologist Jennifer Wojcicki on Rock 95. Currently 69.
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0: Rock 95, classic rock that really rocks with Ozzy Osbourne and Crazy Train. 95-minute rock block. We heard some Eagles in there. Guns N' Roses, too. What else? Allman Brothers. Oh, yeah. Ramblin' Man. This wind is just stupid. It really is. And I'm surprised every time it's super windy that you can't hear the howling in the studio here. And I've got the headphones on. I can hear it perfectly. But it doesn't come through the mic. Thank goodness. Rock 95.
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6: A wind advisory and red flag warning remain in effect. A fire weather watch begins at 9 a.m. tomorrow. Slight chance of rain showers today. Otherwise, sunshine mixed with clouds at times. Daytime highs approaching 79. Southerly winds 20 to 25 miles per hour. From the Weatherology Weather Center, I'm meteorologist Jennifer Wojcicki on Rock 95. Currently 69.
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0: Rock 95, Motley Crue, classic rock that really rocks. I've got some audio from the 50s from TV. It's Canadian TV, and this lady is talking about this new sensation called pizza pie. And listen to how she says oregano. It's really fantastic.
1: Pizza pie is becoming very popular, especially down in the States. There are some restaurants that even specialize in it. Now we'll just place our dough in the pan. Next ingredient is your spice. And this is an Italian herb, oregano, or some people pronounce it oregano. Next, our final topping is the cheese. And this is the most important ingredient in your pizza pie. First, I think I'll use some mushrooms. Second topping, we'll use pepperoni. The men really go for this.
0: Oh, they love that. And oregano is how she said oregano. I can't get that. I can't get it out of my head now.
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4: A wind advisory and red flag warning remain in effect. A fire weather watch begins at 9 a.m. tomorrow. Slight chance of rain showers today. Otherwise, sunshine mixed with clouds at times. Daytime highs approaching 79. Southerly winds 20 to 25 miles per hour. From the Weatherology Weather Center, I'm meteorologist Jennifer Wojcicki on Rock 95. Currently, it's 71 degrees.
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95. Classic rock that really rocks. And what do Jimi Hendrix and Joe Pesci have in common? Might surprise you. I just learned this today. Black Betty, it's Ram Jam, Rock 95.

0: Rock 95. It's classic rock that really rocks. That is Aerosmith, Walk This Way. Today, you'll have to walk with a lean with this wind. It's just terrible. Jimi Hendrix and Joe Pesci. Yeah, they've got something in common. They're actually both musicians. Joe Pesci was in the same band in the 60s. Not at the same time, but early in both of their careers, Pesci briefly played guitar for a band called Joey D and the Starlighters. And then I believe Jimmy came along and played guitar for them as well. And Jimmy did really well with the guitar. And Joe did really well with, well, acting. Everything he's in, he's really good.
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7: A wind advisory and red flag warning remain in effect. A fire weather watch begins at 9 a.m. tomorrow. Slight chance of rain showers today. Otherwise, sunshine mixed with clouds at times. Daytime highs approaching 79. Southerly winds 20 to 25 miles per hour. From the Weatherology Weather Center, I'm meteorologist Jennifer Wojcicki on Rock 95. 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
2: A windy but nice afternoon here at Target Field, as it will be the season debut for both starting pitchers for this rubber game as the Twins look to take the series from Miami. Hello, everyone, and welcome to the Menards pregame lineup card. I'm Mark Janowski. A pitching matchup that once appeared headed for Connor Prelip and Robbie Snelling is going to be Zebby Matthews and Braxton Garrett. Zebby called up so the Twins can push Prelip back a bit as they're cautious with the guy who's thrown only 112 and two-thirds innings combined over the previous three seasons. Travis Adams sent down to make room for Matthews, and that is just one of two Twins moves today as they have also recalled Ryan Kreidler with Matt Wallner being sent down to AAA. It has been a struggle season for Wallner, hitting just 167, an OPS of just 551, four homers, 10 RBI, with 53 strikeouts. Wallner given a very good chance to try to turn things around up here, but just wasn't working. See if he can get things straightened out down with the Saints. Now back to Zebby, who lost the spring training battle with Mick Abel for the final spot in the Twins rotation. Matthews struggled out of the gates for St. Paul, but his two starts in May for them have been better. 2-0, 2.77 ERA, 12 strikeouts with 5 walks. Zebby 6-10 with a 5.56 ERA over 25 big league starts the last 2 years. His last outing in the majors was at Texas last September 23rd. He has never faced the Marlins. Miami placed Snelling on the injured list yesterday, and Braxton Garrett will be on a big league mound for the first time since June 17th of 2024. The lefty missed last season due to Tommy John surgery. He began this year with AAA Jacksonville, where he went 0-2, but had a 2.30 ERA and 32 strikeouts with 15 walks across six outings. This will be Garrett's first time seeing the Twins, and he will not have to worry about pitching to Byron Buxton. Buck originally in today's lineup, but he was scratched about 90 minutes ago due to right hip flexor soreness. We hope that is just minor. We have not heard anything else yet on that as of right now. Buxton beyond the silver lining last night for the Twins. Let's rewind to how Miami tied up the series. It was not the first inning Simeon Woods Richardson needed, that's for sure. It started with a four-pitch walk to Xavier Edwards, and then a fielding error by Luke Kuechel had runners on the corners. Sim made a mistake covering the bag on Otto Lopez's slow grounder to the right side. A run scored, 1-0 lead. Another run scored on a double play. Miami actually ran themselves out of a potential huge inning, but they had a 2-0 advantage. Buxton then crushed the first pitch thrown by Woodbury, Minnesota native Max Meyer into the seats and left to pull the Twins within one. But Owen Casey's two-run homer off a Sim in the second put the Fish back in front 4-1. A theme last night, the Twins would score, and Miami answered right back. Buxton's second homer of the game, again on the first pitch of the at-bat, cut the deficit in half of the third, only to watch the first four Marlins reach against Simeon to start the fourth. Edwards with the final blow.
3: Two balls, two strikes. Hit down the left field line. That ball's not going to be caught. Martin, he's going to go to the wall to field it. Base runner Casey scores. They're going to hold up the runner Mack at third. It's a double RBI, and now 6-2.
2: That was all for Woods. Richardson, Travis Adams on. He allowed two runs to score on Liam Hicks' single to make it 8-2. Josh Bell drove in a pair off of Meyer in the fifth, but the Minnesotan was able to claim the win over his hometown team. 9-5 the final. Meyer now 3-0 on the year. Sim 0-6, and he became the fifth Twin ever to lose his first six decisions in a season as a starting pitcher. So the series on the line this afternoon, Twins 2-5 in rubber games. They won their last one Sunday in Cleveland. Marlins have reeled in four series victories and finales this year, including Sunday versus Washington. Time to get Chris Atterbury and Dan Glenn's thoughts on this one. We're at the park thanks to Treasure Island Resort and Casino. And Chris, I'm going to start with you. The book on Zebby, right? Control, control. He's got to execute in the minor leagues. While we've been down there, he can get strikeouts, doesn't walk guys. Up here, that really hasn't translated for him.
4: Yeah, and don't think that I'm going to let that reeled in a couple
2: of Marlins.
4: Yeah, go. You're working that. The issue with Zebby has been the fastball in the minor leagues. He fills the zone up. but the fastball at the big league level has gotten hit pretty hard. And Danny, there's that old, age-old talk about the difference between control and command. You can throw the ball in the strike zone, but can you put it exactly where you want in the strike zone? And with Zebby, they talked a lot about him being okay not throwing strikes when it's called for, and that's been a big part of his transition.
3: Yeah, and I think that also what's going to play for him is being able, like you said, be able to locate the fastball. It's a good enough feeder to get by here, just the location part of it. But also, he needs to get his secondary pitches involved early in this ballgame.
4: Yeah, slider, cutter have been the primary secondary pitches for him. And Danny, also, there's a big opportunity here for Zebby Matthews because we talked about Simeon's been struggling a little bit. Other guys have been injured. You know, that you always need more than the five you break camp with, and here's a chance.
3: You know, he's always been on the Twins' radar. Mm-hmm. He's got electric stuff. And it's just a matter of him getting some consistent starts out here at the big league level now.
5: We'll have more on some of those starters who are out injured right now later on the show. Twins offense would like to give him some runs to work with today. It was already going to be a different looking lineup with that Derek Shelton first put together. Now it's changed dramatically because Byron Buxton getting scratched. You have an outfield today going left to right of James Outman, Ryan Kreidler in center, Austin Martin in right field. I'm thinking Zebby may want to help himself keep the ball on the ground, keep the ball not going anywhere.
4: It's a good defensive outfield. It just feels like it's February in Dunedin when the last time we saw those three guys together. But those guys can all play. I think when you look at that, the outfield defense, Outman, you're a fine defensive player. Kreidler can run and get it in center field. He's no Byron, but who is? And Martin's a good outfielder in right field. I like the defensive alignment. They're trying to get the right-handed bats into the lineup today against the left-handed starter. So you're going to get a whole host of left-handed bats. And with Outman, Danny, just trying to get him some swings. Larnach has been playing a lot of baseball. And with Wallner no longer here, Outman's going to be needed to play a little more often than he has been, and you can't just throw a guy in there without letting him get some swings once
3: in a
4: while. You
3: know, a day game like today, and that, you know, you need to get Outman some at-bats. You can't just let him kind of get rusty on the bench, trying to get him going offensively. We've seen some of the power that he can display. So hopefully today's the day that kind of matches up with him. But at the same time, if you're Trevor Larnach, you're scratching your head going, what do I need to do to get in the lineup on a regular basis? Because he's done it offensively, regardless right-handers, regardless left-handers. I think he's graduated to be able to face some left-handed pitching.
4: Nah, he's going to play a lot of baseball. I think it's just a second day for him. The thing I look at, Danny, and I'd love your thoughts, without Buck, he's the guy, right? He's been carrying the offense. Sometimes when your superstar's not in the lineup, do you find guys that either maybe they press or do they coalesce more together and you see more of a string it together, move the line off?
3: No, I think that these guys stay within what they do best. And you talk about Austin Martin in that leadoff spot. I don't think that he's going up there. We're going to find out. Is he going to do a Byron Buxton and jump on that first pitch and try to tank one in the stands? I don't think so. I think that he's a good enough player to stay within his skill set.
5: All right, good thoughts on this one, guys. Hopefully the Twins can take it and take another series victory. We're at the park thanks to Treasure Island Resort and Casino, the exclusive casino partner of the Minnesota Twins. 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Zebby Matthews is going to be the eighth different Twin to get a start this season. Manager Derek Shelton discusses the many reasons for Matthews getting the opportunity today.
6: I mean, the last start against Vegas, it was eight innings. It was really efficient. Good time to get Zebby up here, you know, kind of be able to push back Joe and give him an extra day, give Prelip a couple extra days, which I think is important. And then, you know, a guy that has had some success at the major league level, an opportunity to get a look at him, especially coming off his last outing against Vegas.
5: Yeah, that was an eight-inning start for Zebby last Friday. He allowed three runs, two on homers, and that was in a park where the ball flies. Derek is going to dive into the decision to send Matt Wallner down to AAA. That's coming up next. Then later on the show, we get health updates on some key injured players at both the major and minor league level for the Twins and some glove love in our community update. Stay tuned here in your home for Twins baseball.
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2: 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Well, Chris visited earlier this morning with Derek Shelton, who had a busy start to his day due to some roster moves.
16: We're here at Target Field. It's Day Baseball. It's a chance to win a series. Twins and the Marlins here with Derek Shelton in advance of the rubber match of this three-game series. We start with roster churn. We start with Matt Wallner heading back down to try to find his swing a little bit. I know Matty is really hard on himself, maybe harder on himself than anybody else. How did he take the news about this reset?
6: Very professional. I mean, I think Matty knows he's grinding a little bit, and it's not from lack of work, not from lack of effort. I mean, he is definitely in a situation where he is exploring options to try to get back to the good hitter he knows that he is. I think it's one of those things, just kind of twofold. It's a little bit of a reset for him. Go down, you know, get him right, and then try to get him back up here. And then the second component, Austin Martin has put himself in a position where, you know, he deserves everyday playing time.
16: He'll get more of that today, and we've seen Wally find that swing and come back and be successful before, and hopefully that is the case again. In his stead, Ryan Kreidler is up, and he's going to jump right into center field. He's been playing quite a bit of outfield in St. Paul. You know he's athletic enough out there, and also it seems like he's swinging the bat pretty well.
6: Yeah, he has been swinging the bat well. I mean, he's done nice in the couple stints he's had up here with us. The second thing is, with the injuries that we've had in St. Paul, he has been playing more of the outfield. We saw him in spring training. We're going to get him in there today. We are getting a left-hander, so that kind of fits a little bit, especially with Buck getting the DH day. But yeah, just another opportunity to get a chance to look at Ryan.
16: So Kreidler's in center, and James Altman getting a start in left field as well. I know one of the big challenges for you is keeping guys fresh, and James, we've talked about, has done a phenomenal job without regular at bats of helping the club running defensively. Just a chance to get him some swings.
6: Yeah, just a chance to get him in there. Like you said, we got to keep people engaged again with Buck DH and today, and just the how our roster fits situation to get him in there, because he has done a good job in the role that he's done. But now, you know, another situation with Wallner being down and Martin going in every day, you know, James is probably going to get a little more playing time, just giving guys a break.
16: As for the Marlins, you're going to see a left-hander who's making his return to the major leagues after being out over a year with elbow surgery. Had a similar situation earlier this year against the Mets. What do you know about this young man, and is there a sense of not really being able to rely on a scouting report for a guy who just hasn't pitched at this level in a while?
6: Yeah, he hasn't pitched at this level in a while, but he has pitched at this level, and he's pitched very successful. I mean, the Marlins do a really good job of developing arms, and they have a lot of big ones, and we've seen a couple of them, you know, throughout the course of the first couple of days here. But Garrett is a guy that has thrown in the big leagues. He's been really good in Jacksonville this year. I mean, at one point he had a 8-inning no-hitter that he lost and is really effective. So it's a good challenge for us today. The scouting report portion of it, I think we just have to rely back on, you know, what he's done over the course of the last few years.
16: That's Derek Shelton, hoping to win a series here today at Target Field. Send it back to the studio.
5: Garrett, 16 and 19 in his big league career, and again, this is going to be the lefty's first start since June of 24 due to Tommy John surgery. Also of note, that interview conducted earlier today, Derek mentioned Byron Buxton DHing. That was the plan. However, Byron was scratched due to right hip flexor soreness, and no update on that as of yet. Thanks to Chris and Shelty for the conversation. Up next in the Menards pregame lineup card, some Twins gave back to the community by giving out baseball gloves. That's here on your home for Twins baseball.
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5: Welcome back to the Menards pregame lineup card. 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A part of the Twins Community Fund, Twins Nike RBI, provides fun and competitive youth baseball and softball leagues in partnership with MLB, Minneapolis, and St. Paul Parks and Recreation. Just a few weeks ago, Bailey Ober, Pablo Lopez, Taj Bradley, and Mark Hallberg went out to a local park for a glove giveaway. And even if a kid had never played the game, they still received the mitt that day, even if that meant Pablo and the guys had to handle being thrown for a curb or two.
22: You saw their faces when they were getting a glove, and you had the kids that knew right away, like, oh, like I'm a 6U, I'm a 10U, I'm an AU, I'm a righty, I'm a lefty. Or you had the ones that didn't really know, and like their parents would be like, he's not a lefty, he's a righty. So super special.
5: Bailey Ober loved participating in the event because it's about spreading the love of the game.
23: Mainly to kids, maybe they're just getting into baseball or they haven't played baseball yet, just to be able to give them a piece of equipment that they can go out there and play, whether that's with friends or their parents or their brothers and sisters, just to kind of be able to spread the love of the great game of baseball.
5: For Ober, the event conjured up memories of his first glove.
23: I remember, I think it's at my parents' house. It's an old, like, it's all beat up now because we my kids have probably messed with it, but it, my dad got me into baseball when I was a young age. I played almost every single sport when I was a little kid.
1: Pablo used the opportunity to pass along a trick he learned from his dad.
22: I was like 6 years old, and I remember my glove was like really, really hard. So it's funny because I told some of the parents to do this because this is what my dad did. My dad put a baseball, and then that night he put the glove under the mattress, and then he through the night. So that way next morning it was a lot looser, broken in. So I did tell some of the parents that, like, hey, like, if it's too hard, just, like, sleep with it under your mattress tonight.
1: Now, some of the kids that afternoon received a glove from Bailey, and then they may have seen his complete game shutout Tuesday, and that's something that resonates with the big guy.
23: A lot of the reason why you play this game is because we love it, and another big part of it is just to be able to spread happiness to kids, you know, I mean, give them something to watch and give them some memories to look at, and whether that's meeting me at somewhere else and then turning on the TV and seeing me as well. It's pretty surreal just being able to think about it. I'm trying to put myself into their shoes when I was a kid, if I was able to go meet a ball player and at your local team and being able to go to a game and watch them. It's pretty special.
1: Pablo liked interacting with the youth as it brought him back to when he was a kid in Venezuela.
22: My dad used to take me to similar events that the Venezuelan Winter League teams used to do, and they stick with you. Moments like that stick with you when people that you watch on TV, you see them in person, and you have a human-to-human interaction, very warm, very authentic, very intimate. Like, it goes a long way.
1: A special day and event, and not just for the kids. If you want to learn more about the Twins community efforts, visit twins.com/community fund. 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Coming up next, we get an update about some Twins that are on the injured list. That's next here in your home for Twins baseball.
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1: with some of the Twins' top pitchers and prospects on the injured list. Today's Select Heartland Chevy storyline focuses on how they are progressing and when they may get back on the diamond. Manager Jeremy Zoll met with the media right before the game last night and went over an unfortunately growing list of guys who are hurt. Zebby Matthews getting called up to make the start today allows the Twins to push Connor Prelip back a day or two, but both guys are here because Mick Abel and Taj Bradley are down. Taj suffered inflammation in his right pec after his start last week in Washington. Zoll with the latest on Bradley.
8: Taj played catch yesterday. He played catch again today. Second opinion from Dr. Meisser. He reviewed the MRIs, agreed that there was just inflammation and tightness, no muscle strains or tears. We'll continue to progress him and hoping for bullpen at the end of the week and, go from there.
1: Mick Abel felt soreness in his right elbow following his start versus Boston on April 14th, and he has been out since. He was working his way back but suffered a setback.
8: He had the cortisone injection, not this past weekend, the weekend before. He was down for about a week coming back from that. We also had Dr. Meisser review everything with Mick, agreed that posterior elbow impingement is the only issue. There's no concerns with forearm, ligament, UCL or otherwise. So, going to progress as symptoms tolerate. He played light catch today and hopeful that we can start to get him going from here.
1: Twins need Abel and Taj back to join with Joe Ryan at the front of the rotation. Now, things looking more sketchy for David Festa. After being shut down last season due to thoracic outlet syndrome, Festa reported an issue with his shoulder a couple weeks into spring training. He did not throw for a couple of weeks, and then he was on the comeback trail, only to have the soreness return after a third live BP session.
8: After working through a variety of options, he had a stem cell injection in his shoulder last Friday. And he'll be no throw for 3 weeks, and then we'll start to progress him from throwing from there. Anytime you're not going down a surgical path, that which was not the recommendation or the view by anyone at this point, that we'll take that, and we're gonna hope that this helps get his shoulder into a good spot to get him going, and we'll go from there. But obviously, anytime you suffer a setback, that's not ideal, and feel for David on everything he's kind of dealing with.
1: In regard to some relievers, Cody Lauerson threw a bullpen here yesterday, while Cole Sands, who the team anticipated being down for about a month with a right forearm strain, he played catch yesterday and seems to be on track. The injuries have also mounted for outfielders at AAA St. Paul. Alan Roden, one of the last players cut from spring training, was hitting .275 with three homers and 15 RBI for the Saints before suffering a tear in his right labrum on a slide into home on April 17th.
8: Starting to take some light swings. We're hoping to have him start a throwing progression next week and going to have kind of a three-week buildup where he has a throwing progression, then full swings, then progress him into lives. So roughly thinking mid-June in some way, shape, or form for his return.

0: can at least start some type of swing progression and go from there, but symptoms will dictate the progress there.
1: And on top of that, top prospect Walker Jenkins suffered a grade 2 AC joint sprain in his left shoulder after crashing into a wall making a catch. Zoll says the team hopes he can start light baseball activity next week. And how much is that all magnified, the injuries to the outfielders at St. Paul on the heels of sending Matt Wallner down there and the Twins having to call up Ryan Kreidler. That's our Twins storyline presented by select Heartland Chevy dealers. 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
11: This is manager Derek Shelton. The lineup card is completed, my guys are ready, and it's time for Twins baseball.
12: This ball crushed, face to the wall, and see you later, home run. Ryan Jeffers with a three-run shot to left center.
13: Back, track, out of here! Luke Keyshaw's first of the year.
12: Swung on a miss, he struck him out. That's number 10 for Taj Prep. Bradley has been brilliant.
13: It's that ball high in the air, right field, might have a chance, get up, and out of here. Josh Bell's third of the year.
12: One on and pulled to the right side. Blue for a base hit. Brooks Lee, how about it? And it's 3-1 Minnesota Twins.
11: Twins baseball is brought to you by Target, proud partner of the Minnesota Twins. Now let's head live to the ballpark.
12: Well, good afternoon and welcome to our midweek matinee. The Minnesota Twins and the Miami Marlins meeting for the third and final game of this three-game series. It's a rubber match. Twins took game one, the Marlins took game two, and the winner today will win the series. Twins are 19-24, Miami 20-23 on the year. And a couple of guys who will make their first appearances in a big league game in 2026 take the mound today. Zebby Matthews for the Twins and Braxton Garrett, who missed all of last year and half of the year prior with an elbow restructuring surgery. He will be on the mound for the Fish. Dan Gladden has your full starting lineups for this afternoon baseball.

0: baseball game here in downtown Minneapolis. We've got the national anthem, and we've got you to stick around for First Pitch next on your home for Twins baseball.
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7: Hey, welcome back to Minnesota Twins Baseball. Twins trying to win the series against the Miami Marlins here this afternoon. On the mound, making his 2026 debut, right-hander Zebby Matthews for the Twins. For the Marlins, it'll be left-hander Braxton Garrett. Give you the rest of the starting lineups, but first, our national anthem.

0: of the Valley Middle School with our national anthem. And here is this afternoon's starting lineup for the visiting Miami Marlins. It'll be Xavier Edwards. He'll lead off, play second base. Catching, batting second, Liam Hicks. Otto Lopez bats third, play shortstop. Kyle Stowers will bat fourth, play left field. At first base, batting fifth, it'll be Christopher Morrell. Jacob Marcy in center field bats sixth. Leo Jimenez, he'll DH today and bats seventh. Owen Casey in right field bats eighth. And at third base, batting ninth, will be Javier Seno. Pitching on the mound, making his 2026 debut, will be the left-hander Braxton Garrett. Here's the starting lineup for your Minnesota Twins. It'll be Austin Martin leading off in right field. Brooks Lee bats second, plays shortstop. Ryan Jeffers back in the lineup behind the plate, batting third. Cleanup hitter, the DH, it'll be Josh Bell. That's brought to you by Marsden, your hometown cleaning team. Keeping Target Field, that world-class facility, for 17 years and running. We thank you, Marsden. Batting fifth, playing first base, Victor Carantini. Luke Keyshaw at second base, he'll bat sixth. Batting seventh at third base, Royce Lewis. Ryan Kreidler just called up. He'll be in center field batting eighth. And in left field batting ninth will be James Outman. On the mound, Zebby Matthews making his first start here of the 2026 year. Last year he went 5-6 with 16 starts. Umpires, Tom Hanahan be calling balls and strikes. Crew chief Ron Copa at first base. Scott Berry, the umpire at second base, and Manny Gonzalez, the umpire at third base. Twins are on the field. Get you started. Here's Chris.
1: Great day for it, Danny. The sun is out. A little bit windy, and that will be something to keep an eye on as the winds change here at Target Field throughout the afternoon. 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Excited to see Zebby Matthews back on the mound. He was in a heated battle for that last spot of the rotation during spring training with Mick Abel. Abel dominated spring, ended up edging out Zebby Matthews. Matthews at Triple-A St. Paul, 3-2 with a 4.72, 37 and a third innings, 33 strikeouts, 11 walks. So the walks are up a tick from his first run up through the minor leagues, and that maybe isn't a terrible thing. Danny, we found out when he got here, he had this reputation as a strike thrower, but the strikes were too much in the white part of the plate, and he got hit around a little bit.
0: Yeah, a little bit. I think it's going to be different for him. I know he's excited to be getting an opportunity not only this afternoon, but also moving forward, predicated on his performance here today.
1: Yeah, we like Zebby. The organization really likes Zebby and certainly feels as if Zebby can have a big impact on this Minnesota Twins pitching group moving forward.
0: See if his changeup doesn't play a little bit more. I know it's low percentage, but just watching him warm up and some of the reports I'm getting, he's kind of getting good command of the changeup.
1: Boy, that would really help. That would really help something maybe moving away from the left-handed hitters instead of the cutter and the slider. First pitch he throws here today is a fastball at 94, and Xavier Edwards takes it for a strike. And we are underway on a 75-degree day in downtown Minneapolis. The 0-1 chopped up the first base line, picked up by Caratini, a foot behind the base. He steps on the bag for out number one. And there is the changeup, Danny, rearing its head on the very second pitch of the game.
0: I used to write scouting reports, and I know how to read them.
1: Yes, you do. And the key with the changeup for Zebby is everything's hard with Zebby. Slider is hard, the cutter is hard, and it all moves the same direction. And so this changeup can give him something that moves with a different pattern. Here's a pitch wide, one ball, no strikes. Liam Hicks leads baseball and runs batted in, and he smokes one to right field for a base hit. Just a clean little line single to right as Hicks is aboard. That was a pitch that was up and in. It was a fastball. Wasn't hit especially hard.
0: Yeah, I thought for a minute there that Austin Martin, if he charged it a little bit harder, you know, Hicks not really running hard out of the batter's box. You used to see it in the National League. When the pitchers would hit, base hit to right field, they'd play shallow, come up and get the out at first base.
1: Otto Lopez is now the hitter. Runner at first is Hicks. The Marlins lead the league in stolen bases. Hicks doesn't run much. And the first pitch is a strike to Lopez, who was the first right-hander to face Zebby Matthews. And that was the slider from Zebby. Four-seam slider, cutter, change. Zebby big, strong, raw-boned right-hander. Jeffers sets up And the ball is hit back towards Brooks Lee, but passed him and into center field for a base hit. Brooks moving to his left, but that ball was on him and by him in the blink of an eye. And Otto Lopez with a base knock up the middle.
0: Slider that left it up in the zone right there. I think a lot, I mentioned the changeup with Zebby. I think a lot of it plays in because of what we saw with Bailey Ober the opening night and how the Miami Marlins had a tough time with that changeup.
1: That's a really good point. Stauer is now the hitter. Two on, one out, looking to roll the double play and get back in the dugout. And the first pitch fouled straight back. Like the Ober start, Danny, facing a guy with a reputation as a strike thrower, this Marlins team is swinging early and often.
0: Yes, they are. And that's kind of their DNA.
1: They're a fun team. And they will cause some headaches in the National League. Stowers pops this one up back of shortstop. Lee retreating. Outman coming in. Outman has it on the move. He bluffed a throw to second, tried to double off Hicks, but he was in full sprint. Couldn't get the ball out of his glove. So the Twins settle for one on a fine running catch from James Outman. And here is a struggling Christopher Morel. He's the elder statesman of this lineup. Boy, when he burst onto the scenes with the Cubs, he was the Statcast darling. He threw hard. He ran fast. He swung hard. High exit velocities, but he's just not been able to put it together. He takes a pitch upstairs, hitting just .161 on the year. It's one ball, no strikes. Always reminded me a bit of Carlos Gomez physically with some of his traits and his
0: good
1: build.
0: Comp.
1: 1-0 pitch. Fouled straight back. He was late, and the count is 1-1. That fastball at 95, but the way Morel swung the bat there almost defensively, Danny, as if that guy kind of surprised him with how it got on.
0: Good location. It was away, and trying to get his arms extended a little bit tardy.
1: One ball and one strike. The pitch. That's down and away. A curveball from Zebby Matthews. Blocked nicely by Jeffers. 2-1 now. You got two hits, two outs. Still only thrown 11 pitches. Ober, of course, masterful in game one with an 89-pitch complete game two-hit shutout. Marlins exacted their revenge last night against Simeon. 2-1. Tap to the right side of the diamond. It's going to be picked up by Keyshaw. He throws it to first base, and the inning is over. Welcome back, Zebby Matthews. 12-pitch scoreless first. No runs, a couple of knocks, and two Marlins were left on base. We'll keep it right here at Target Field and remind everybody that you can't spell triple without trip. Today's contestant in quick trips around the base is Jeremiah Zilla from St. Cloud, Minnesota. Now, Jeremiah, here's the deal. If a twin hits a triple, I'll say win. A twin hits a triple today. You're going to win $1,500 compliments of Giant Snacks. See your neighborhood Quick Trip for details. And that will not be paid off in loose change.
0: It will not. We all know about loose change.
1: No loose change. That's going to be bills.
0: Don't forget. Get ready to roll out because Ludacris. That's right, Ludacris. He's going to take over Target Field with a postgame concert. It's Friday, June 26th. Fans can stick around after the Twins ball game. His performance, though, has a limited number of VIP field passes that are available. So don't act fool. Get your tickets at twins.com/Ludacris. Understand that Don't Act Fool is either a title of a song, album, or something.
1: I was assuming roll out probably, too. Get ready to roll out.
0: Yep.
1: I'm assuming that. Yeah, so that's...
0: I'm going to have to study up, I guess.
1: Well, you ask your girls.
0: Yeah, they're
1: in on this.
0: Yeah.
1: They're ready. This is not going to surprise you, Danny, but Shohei Ohtani, he's on target. The Dodgers' two-way virtuoso. Boy, the boys broke the thesaurus out downstairs. Two-way virtuoso struck out 8 across 7 scoreless innings in L.A.'s 4-0 win over the Giants last night. Ohtani lowered his league-leading ERA to 0.82. It's brought to you by Target, proud partner of the Twins. They're going to wrap that series up. And the Giants-Dodgers don't play again till the last 10 days of the season.
0: Wow.
1: They play six times in the last 10 games of the season.
0: Well, it might be Giants maybe play a spoiler at that time.
1: Hope so. Austin Martin's going to lead off. Again, if you're just joining us, Byron Buxton was going to DH. Sore hip flexor. He's a scratch. So Martin leads off, and he gets hit by a pitch.
0: Yeah, got behind him.
1: Look, he came spinning out of there. The ball was nowhere close. Twins were wondering if it hit him, but you're right, it got cleanly behind him, and that's Braxton Garrett. And again, he hasn't pitched in a big league game since June 17th of 2024. The 1-0 is low, and the count is 2-0. He did make six starts this year. Triple-A Jacksonville, 31 innings, 10 hits, gave up three homers, 15 walks, 32 punch-outs. Misses wide with a sinker, and it's 3-0. We saw this in New York earlier this year. Guy who is coming back off an injury like this for the first time, and he walked the yard in the opening frame. And it's going to be a four-pitch walk to Austin Martin here from Braxton Garrett. Garrett, good little track record before the injuries. He was drafted seventh overall out of high school as a left-hander. He reached the big leagues quickly. Pitched a couple of games in the COVID year of 2020. Has put together some decent seasons, but again, he's missed all of 2025, the back half of 2024. Started this year in AAA. His first pitch to a right-handed batting Brooks Lee is his first strike of the game. It's 0-1. Garrett is a completely different pitcher now than what he was when he first came up. He came up as a four-seam curveball combo guy, and that is not the case anymore. He delivers down and in, and the count is 1-1. Look at his mix these days, and he's throwing his sinker about 33% of the time, then the slider, then the four-seam, then the changeup, and rarely does he throw the curveball anymore. There goes the runner. The 1-1 is taken down and in. And a stolen base for Austin Martin as he easily beat that throw from Liam Hicks. Danny, it's another stolen base for the Twins in this series, which shouldn't be a surprise. The Marlins have given up the most stolen bases in baseball this year. It's our first look, though, at Hicks behind the plate.
0: Yeah.
1: Not a great throw. He didn't really have much of a chance to get him, even if the throw was perfect.
0: Yeah, I think that, you know, he's back there kind of today, a little bit of a breather, but that kind of was his natural position was coming up.
1: So runner in scoring position, and Brooks hits this ball well to left field. Stowers chases it into the corner, and it's off the top of the wall. Martin held up, and Martin only gets as far as third. Brooks Lee goes to second base on a wall double over the head of Stowers in left. Danny, what happened to Austin Martin?
0: Well, he thought maybe the ball was going to be caught and didn't read it very well. He had easily come down at least three-quarters of the way. It came off the wall, and Stowers did field it real cleanly and got it back into the infield.
1: Was that a matter of thinking because of the path Stowers took, almost a deke situation out there?
0: Well, he's on second base, and then just watching the outfielder and the flight of the ball, thought maybe there might be a chance for it to be caught, but you got to come off that base a little bit farther than that.
1: So Brooks Lee's out at second base. He gets the double. He doesn't get the RBI, and the Twins don't get the run, and we'll see if Jeffers can pick him up. Infield will come halfway in for the team RBI leader, Ryan Jeffers. He's driven in 25. The first pitch to Jeffers is downstairs, 1-0. Since July 5th of last year, Ryan Jeffers hitting .368 against left-handed pitching with a .975 OPS. That is the best also on base percentage in all of baseball against left-handed pitching since July 5th of last year. Not sure how they picked that particular day, but that's the day we're going back to. As the 1-0 floats high. Oh, nope, it's going to be a late call of strike by Tom Hanahan. It's 1-1. He stood all the way up before he signaled strike on that pitch.
0: You know, sometimes there's certain umpires that are low ball umpires. You see a majority call low. Then there's some that are the high ball umpire.
1: Well, that was a high pitch. It was a strike. Got it right. And a pitch downstairs here, and it's 2-0. To Ryan Jeffers with a chance to give Zebby Matthews a little support in his return to the big leagues. A walk for Martin. He stole second. Goes to third on a double off the wall by Brooks Lee. Infield halfway in. 2-1 pitch, and that's up above the zone. Too high even for Tom Hanahan. It's 3-0. And a good count here for Ryan Jeffers, as the Twins hoping to take advantage of maybe some rust from Braxton Garrett in his return to the big leagues. 3-1 pitch, and it's taken down and in, 4-1. And the bases will be loaded for Josh Bell. if you're Garrett in the Marlins, obviously not ideal. But walking Jeffers there does give you the chance maybe roll a double play with Bell. Bell's a candidate for a strikeout or a double play. And I'll be interested to see, Danny, how Clayton McCullough and the Marlins choose to play this defensively. They're going to gather in everybody on the mound, including the catcher, Liam Hicks.
0: That's a good mound visit here by Hicks, and that he hasn't been able to kind of locate the breaking ball down and in that he's throwing to the righties. Fastball kind of misfiring a little bit up.
1: It brings to the fore another tertiary effect of this movement the Marlins have headed, where they call the pitches from the dugout. As a catcher, you can go out and talk, but you're not speaking about what you would call or necessarily even impacting what your pitcher is throwing in that visit.
0: And they do decide to play the infield in.
1: Bell, the former Marlin, swings and misses, and the count is 0-1. Josh has been much better as a right-handed batter this year than as a lefty. He's hitting .298, just one home run, 12 runs batted in. 0-1. Swung on and missed again. Boy, a late cut. Chased that one right into the glove. And the count is 0-2. That was a changeup. No balls and two strikes for Bell. Bags full here and a glorious early opportunity for the Twins. Nobody's out of the opening frame. There's the pitch. And it's down. A ball and two strikes now to Josh Bell. Josh Bell is 2-for-4 with a double with the bases loaded this year. Twins have had more bases loaded opportunities than any team in baseball by a mile. Martin, Lee, Jeffers clogging up the bags. Infield halfway tight, and this ball pulled foul third base side, and that smoked a guy sitting up on the top rail for Miami. He was sitting up in that opening spot on the top step and got it. What do they call that in the dugout? The ugly finder?
0: Ugly finder. He had a glove on, too.
1: Didn't use it. Snuck up on him. Here's the 1-2. Foul back again, and it stays 1-2. Braxton Garrett was at Jacksonville. One of the pitching analysts who works for the Marlins in Jacksonville is Jackson Shelton, son of Derek Shelton. 1-2 popped up foul, and that's back near us. And it'll rattle around in the seats. Stays 1-2. Big spot here. Need runs. Need a crooked number. Pitch on the way. And it's checked at. Did he go? He did not. And the count now 2-2 on Josh Bell. Back foot slider from Braxton Garrett. Just trying to get his first out. Promising young arm. Sidelined by injury. His return for the first time since June of 2024. The 2-2. That's down and in. And the count is now full. So from 0-2. And a couple of swinging misses that were rather awkward for Bell. He has now fouled off three and worked the count full. Ninth pitch of the at-bat coming. Delivered. Swung on a miss, and he strikes out Josh Bell. Bell nearly lost his balance, taking a mighty hack at that one. It was a four-seam fastball, middle-middle. And it will be up to Victor Caratini now. Four Caratini bats. Why don't we take 10 seconds for station identification on your home for Twins baseball. Now, Caratini with the bases loaded this year is 1-for-4. Batting right-handed. Has struggled with the bat. Did have a hit last night. He takes down. One ball, no strikes. Center fielder Marcy, who covers a lot of ground. He is right center field. The left fielder Stowers, who has not been as fluid in the outfield defensively as Marcy so far in the series. He's fairly deep and straight away and left. A lot of room in left center. And this pitch sails up and away, and it's two balls and no strikes. Started with a changeup. Again, we're seeing the changeup usage spike against the Twins. And with Braxton Garrett being out as long as he has, coming back from injury, really hard to take too much off the scouting report. 2-0, fouled straight back. Big cut, 2-1.
0: You know, so far, pretty vanilla stuff out there. Fastball about 91, 92. Not much of the breaking ball and the slider. He keeps it down and toward the back foot of the right-handed hitters.
1: Four-pitch walk to Martin, stole second. Was frozen on the double off the wall by Lee, so we only got as far as third. It's a strike called on Caratini. Vic kind of stepped into that one. And he stepped right up onto the corner of the plate because that pitch was right there at the letters for strike two call. 2-2. Here's the pitch. Swung on a miss and struck him out. Oh. Braxton Garrett is one out away from a Houdini here in the first, and really hoping that Austin Martin's inability to score from second on a double off the wall doesn't cost the Twins here in the opening frame. Again, he walked and promptly stole second, and when Lee doubled the left field over the head of Stowers, Martin was frozen, only got as far as third. Then Jeffers walked. Now back-to-back strikeouts, it's up to Keyshaw. And Luke takes inside. That one nearly grazed him, and it's one ball, no strikes.
0: Yeah, there's that slider down and in, and they're going to kind of look to the see if it might have grazed him. But I would think that Keyshaw would be the indicator. Remember, he got hit the other day by just the jersey.
1: Yeah, he didn't notice. He didn't notice when that 98-mile-an-hour fastball clipped his button. This did not hit his foot. Not unlike the first pitch of the game to Martin, ended up behind his back foot. The 1-0 pitch. And that's taken for that high strike, and the count is 1-1, and that's the cutter. And stays away with it and just dots the top of the rail. Twins absolutely need to get something out of this. Bases loaded, nobody out in the first. Garrett readying his 30th pitch. And it's taken for a strike, and the count is 1-2, and he's a strike away from getting out of this thing.
0: Challenge.
2: Pitch called a strike. The batter's challenging.
1: That is fully in the zone, Danny.
2: Calls confirmed. Minnesota loses their challenge. They have one remaining.
1: Yeah, that wasn't close. That was closer to middle-middle than it was to out of the zone. If I'm the Marlins, I'm going to put one out there on the outer corner and off the plate, make him chase it. One ball, two strikes. Here's the pitch. And it's taken low. 2-2. That back foot slider has not been there. The success that Miller has had has all been at the top of the zone and away from the right-handers with both the sinker and the cutter. Two balls, two strikes. Two men out. Bases still full of Twins. We're scoreless in the home first. And here it comes. Fouled straight back. Slider, and that time it was up.
0: Got away with a pitch there, and that's, you know, you're a Twins hitter right now. You got to look up in the zone, away. Anything down and in, he hasn't been able to kind of throw that for a strike. It's almost like he's trying to throw it for a chase pitch.
1: That ball was way up out of the zone. 2-2 still. Keyshaw fought it off. Pitch number 33. Swung on and fought back into the net. Still 2-2. And the bullpen is already cranking for Miami here in the bottom of the first. Return to the major leagues for Braxton Garrett, and it's been a laborious first, but he still has a chance to get out of it unscathed. Martin still at third, Lee at second, Jeffers at first with a big lead. Come on, Luke. Garrett steps off. He wants a new baseball. And he bowls this one over near his own dugout and gets a new one from Tom Hanahan. Strikeouts of Bell and Caratini. Martin bluffing down the line. And the pitch is checked out. Did he go? He did. And three straight strikeouts for the Minnesota Twins. And Braxton Garrett, the Houdini, in his return to a big league mound and an opportunity squandered by the Minnesota Twins. We're scoreless after one on your home for Twins baseball.
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1: Jacob Marcy leads off for the Marlins. We're in the second. Man, the first pitch a strike from Zebby Matthews. So it was a long inning in the dugout for Zebby. He was hoping to come back out with some run support, but the Twins, with the bases loaded and nobody out, strike out three in a row. Zebby runs one up and in on Marcy to reclaim part of that inner half, and it's one ball and one strike. But when you squander a golden opportunity like that on offense, Danny, the onus then falls on the pitcher to pick up his offense. Say, hey, guys, don't worry about it. Get him right back to the bat.
0: Get him right back in there. But like you said, golden opportunity, and Garrett, boy, he looked lights out with the three strikeouts.
1: Now the 1-1 in for strike one and two. Marcy wears number 87. Odd number to see on a regular player as a pitch down. It's 2-2. You don't see a whole lot of wide receiver numbers on established big leaguers. Now still a young big leaguer, but he's their everyday center fielder. He swings and misses, and down he goes, and Zebby threw one right by him. Attaboy, Zeb, one down, and Leo Jimenez is the batter. Jimenez is the only batter in this lineup who has faced Zebby Matthews. He's 1-for-1. I think that came as a Blue Jay. Three hits yesterday. Twins had all sorts of problems with Leo Jimenez. So much so that he's DHing today, and he cracks the first pitch fouled on the right field line, 0-1. Don't know that was the plan, that he was going to be your DH, but boy, the way he's swinging the bat, Clayton McCullough says, let's ride it.
0: He looks hitterish in the box.
1: Could not agree more. He shoots this one down to first, diving stop, Caratini rolls over, goes to the bag, and a dandy from Caratini for out number two as he spares Zebby what would have been extra bases into the right field corner.
0: Boy, that is a nice play there by Caratini.
1: That ball was absolutely drilled, 103 off the bat. He dove to his left, was playing off the line. If that gets by him, Danny, that's down in the corner, two bags at least.
0: Yeah, he fielded that ball actually behind him, but again, it gets down in that low squat, kind of a catcher's position, and just reacted well.
1: Now it's Owen Casey. He's swinging first pitch and fouls it straight back. Aggressive bunch, these Marlins. Casey, big home run to left center yesterday, trying to find his power stroke as he fouls this one away, and the count is 0-2. Again, one of the three members of Team Canada that the Marlins deploy offensively along with Lopez and Hicks. Oh, 2. It stays away. That's the changeup you were talking about, Danny. One ball, two strikes. And
0: good action on it.
1: Even though he doesn't get a swing there, that's a valuable pitch. And it sets something up here for the 1-2. The 1-2 is swung on and nubbed. And, yeah, he threw another changeup, doubled up with it. And it was more competitive. That one was a strike for a long time. And then some good downward action. Downward bite. And it was fouled away as it headed out of the zone. 1-2, swung on a pull up the first baseline. There's the slider. And you can play that slider off of the changeup well. Just ask Bailey Ober.
0: In Casey, both times on the swings, he's out in front.
1: One ball, two strikes. Breaking ball, check that. Did he go? He went, and down he goes on strikes, and the inning is over, and he got him with a curveball. Second strikeout for Zebby at a 1-2-3 second inning for Zebby, who's been impressive in his return to the big leagues. We are scoreless after 1.5 on your home for Twins baseball.
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1: Braxton Garrett facing Royce Lewis, and the first pitch is in for a ball. A fastball missed, one ball, no strikes. Fastball at 90.4. Again, coming off year and a half missed elbow injury. Lewis takes down an in the count, two balls, no strikes. Had Tommy John before. This was, they call it the restructure, whether it's an inner brace. They've got so many different ways of fixing the elbow. 2-0 is wide, and the count 3-0. And often they all get lumped in as Tommy John surgery, but they're different types of procedures. And for guys who've already had Tommy John, sometimes it's a misnomer. 3-0 pitch to Lewis, and the 3-0 is high, ball four. So the second inning starts the same way the first inning did, a four-pitch walk. And Lewis is at first base for Ryan Kreidler as we welcome Kreidler back to the big leagues. Kreidler has 3 hits in the big leagues this year, a double and 2 home runs, and he is very aggressive early, Danny, and it's something you talk about when you're not playing every day. Get up there, get your licks, try to pull the ball and do some damage.
0: Yeah, but if you're sitting on the dugout here and we're in the bottom of the second, hopefully he's been watching.
1: Watching enough to check his swing at ball one.
0: Well, you can be patient in the batter's box. He has not been able to kind of double up, throw 2 strikes in a row.
1: A lot of pitches. This will be number 40. And the pitch is pulled sharply into left field for a base hit. Lewis will stop at second. There's Kreidler's first single of the year as he says hi to Grady Sizemore. Welcome back, Ryan Kreidler. And there are two aboard with nobody out for James Outman. Let me ask you this, Danny. Outman left on left here, a guy who hasn't had a ton of at-bats. Yeah, the bunt is something you think about here?
0: Well, I think that's part of his game there a little bit. And Outman, pretty good bunter. And he understands the game.
1: Contact guy on deck with Martin.
0: But at the same time, you got a pitcher out there struggling to get outs.
1: He squares, and he takes low. One ball, no strikes. Third baseman, Sanoha, he won the utility gold glove in the National League last year. Only 5'7", about 150 pounds, and he was pinched in on the cut.
0: Well, Outman, he ran up in front of the batter's box. He was outside the batter's box.
1: Checks his swing here at a pitch high, and the count is 2-0.
0: And if you run up and your foot is outside the batter's box, make contact, you're out.
1: You're out, man. James Outman, just four hits, sporadic at bats this year. He swings and hits one high in the air, foul, down the third baseline. Stowers takes a look, but that's deep into the seats. And it's 2-1. Outman does not have a home run, though certainly we've seen evidence of his power last year, spring training with the Dodgers. Just the contact rate that has always been the problem, and then now a new role for him. He's a pinch runner. He's a defensive replacement. The at-bat's sporadic, so hard to judge. He takes high here, and it's three balls and a strike, and the Twins are one pitch away from loading the bases with nobody out for the second straight inning. So they failed the first time. They may get a reprieve. Lopez is up the middle, hole on the left side, and a strike on the outside corner, and the count is 3-2. Sanoha will back up now behind the bag at third. Again, Lopez is near Lewis at second, so shortstop is vacant. Outfield deep and right, straight away in center. Here's the 3-2. And it's low ball four. Nice job, James, for the second straight inning. The bases are loaded with nobody out. Let's see if the Twins can do something with it this time. Twins saw Christian Scott in New York back on April 23rd, and it was his first appearance back in the big leagues after Tommy John, as we're going to get a mound visit here for the Marlins. He struck out Buxton to start that ballgame. Then he walked four men in the opening inning. He walked the leadoff man in the second, balked him to second, then hit Byron, and then he was done for the day after an inning and a third and over 40 pitches. Twins would go on to end up blowing that game late 10-8. And now with the meeting on the mound, Royce Lewis taking the time to jog in to the dugout. Now Lewis comes back to third base. Then he whispers in the ear of Kreidler. Kreidler is over from second. And now Kreidler, after that consultation with Lewis and Borrego, will head back to second. Austin Martin is the hitter. Nobody out. Bases loaded for the second straight inning. Scoreless game. We're in the home second. Infield is in once again for the Marlins. Austin walked on four pitches in the first. And the first pitch swung on a missed, and the count is 0-1. First pitch cutter. Austin hitting .311 against left-handed pitching this year with an OPS at .920. Those are robust numbers. Boy, do they need a hit now. Here it comes. And it's taken. Just high. One ball, one strike. The first baseman, Morrell, after every pitch, is jogging back towards the pitcher's mound. He plays well off the bag and in front of the trail runner, Outman. 1-1, pulled down the left field line. If it's fair, it could clear him. It is a fair ball, and it bounces up into the seats. It's going to be a ground rule double. Outman will have to stop at third. It's a two-run double for Austin Martin. The second time's a charm for the Minnesota Twins, and they grab the lead here in the home second. Lewis scores standing with Kreidler riding his tailpipe. Outman gets a stop sign at third. They're on at second and third now with nobody out, and two runs in the larder for the Minnesota Twins. Well done, Austin.
11: So
1: two hits for the Twins, and they are both doubles in the ballgame. Brooks Lee, who bats now, has the other. Doubled off the top of the wall, narrowly missing his sixth home run. Martin now 10 driven in this year as Lee takes a pitch off the outside corner. One ball, no strikes. Albin's at third. Martin's at second. And now a conversation. Clayton McCullough's coming out.
0: Hicks thought he challenged that. He didn't really go to the helmet, but he said that he verbally told him.
1: It was a borderline pitch, and I think if he challenges it, he probably gets the strike. McCullough's out now.
0: We've been seeing a lot of this lately where the umpires do not give that challenge to either the catcher or the hitter.
1: We're getting a look at the replay, and again, he didn't touch his head, but he did appear to say something, which is allowed. You can verbally ask for the challenge.
0: Correct.
1: And you could see Hicks do like a double take when he said, I challenged him. And now McCullough is out for an extended conversation. Tom Hanahan offering his explanation. Now Hicks has the mask off, and this is a lengthy conversation that I don't know where it goes, Danny. I mean, you can say he challenged, but the guy says, I didn't think he did. That.
0: But Ron Culpa, the crew chief, he's going to come in and he's going to defuse this. And you're seeing Hicks point to his helmet. He did not go to his helmet.
1: And I think maybe what Culpa's saying, hey, just to be sure, hit your helmet. Brooks Lee's just staying out of it. Twins catchers have been told, hey, verbally challenge it, but also hit your helmet just to make sure. So we'll see what comes of that conversation. No challenge. It's a ball and no strikes to Brooks. Infielders in. They're on at second and third with nobody out. 2-0 Twins. And the pitch sails way high, and the count is 2-0. Over 50 pitches now. Left-hander is up and warming in the bullpen for the Marlins, but he doesn't have his jersey on. He's got a long sleeve over the top of it. Unusual look. 2-0, fouled straight back. Brooks was on it, 2-1. Andrew Nardi and John King are the only lefties. King threw yesterday, and he's a late leverage guy, so more than likely that's Nardi. Right now, Brooks trying to add to the damage. Already has a double from the right side today. The pitch, high. Three balls and a strike to Brooks Lee. A walk to Royce. Kreidler singled, Outman walked. And then the double by Austin Martin chasing home the game's first two runs. It's 2-0 Minnesota. Two runs on three hits, and a ground ball slowly rolled towards Lopez. He slips a little bit, picks it up. His only play is to first to get Brooks Lee, and Brooks can't get the run in. Brooks is retired on a 6-3 ground out, and it'll be up to Jeffers. Enjoy Sunday Fun Day at Target Field. We always do. 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Jeffers watches low. One ball, no strikes. Infield still in. Jeffers leads the club and runs batted in. Brooks is second. 25 for Ryan, 24 for Brooks. And a chance for Jeffers here. Maybe shoot one into that gap in right center. He's got speed out there with Outman at third and Martin at second base. Twins loaded them with nobody out of the first, came away empty-handed. Loaded with nobody out of the second. They've scored two and looking for more. And the 1-0 is down. Two balls and no strikes. Right-hander Calvin Fauché, former Twins farmhand, is up and warming as well right now. And at 56 pitches for Braxton Garrett, we're going to be careful, obviously, coming off the surgery. He has thrown a ton of pitches early. Twins hoping to land that haymaker. 2-0 is down, and the count is 3-0. You know, I don't think he wants to walk the bases loaded, Danny, but this was the situation in the first inning, and I think they'd rather face Bell than Jeffers right now.
0: Probably, but he is just laboring to get the ball over the plate.
1: 3-0. That's a strike. And let's see if Ryan will take a rip. He went to 3-1 last time, and then the pitch wasn't anywhere close. The difference, if you're the Marlins, Bell will strike out. And Ryan really has done a nice job of keeping the ball in play and hitting it hard. The 3-1, taken in, ball four. Fifth walk through an inning and a third for Braxton Garrett. And here is Bell. And we'll see at what point Clayton McCullough pulls the chute here on Braxton Garrett's return.
0: At some point, you're the manager. You owe it to the other guys out on the field, down by two runs, to try to get somebody out there that's a little bit more competitive.
1: Bell struck out last time up, and he rips this one right to Clayton McCullough, top step of the dugout. Knocks it down with a bare hand, 0-1. I think the Marlins and Clayton McCullough are banking on, okay, Bell's struggling. He's a double play candidate. He's a strikeout candidate. We could get out of this down only two. That would be really a win, considering the five walks and the three hits. Bell flinches at a strike, and the count is 0-2. Come on, Josh. Two runs in. Twins greedy for more. Here's the pitch. Swung on and pulled foul behind Borrego at third base and glances off the Upanor tarp. Stays 0-2. Two runs on three hits. Doubles for Lee and Martin and a single for Kreidler. Five walks, but three big strikeouts. And the 0-2. Fouled straight back. Stays 0-2. Caratini a switch hitter, and then it would be the righty Keyshaw if the inning persists. Bell, Caratini, Keyshaw all struck out with the bases loaded in the first inning. Garrett's out to Bell. They set up in. Swung on and pulled sharply off the base, and it hops out into shallow left field. One run will score. Here comes Martin. Jeffers goes to third. It's a sliding double for Josh Bell with the help of the third base bag. The Twins catch a break, and they lead it by the score of 4-0. Sanoha, the Gold Glover, ranging to his right, but that ball hit the base, popped up in the air, died in the grass in shallow left field. And the Twins will take it. They lead 4-0, and there goes Braxton Garrett. His return lasts just an inning and a third and 64 pitches. Twins have four in, runners at second and third, and just one out here in the second. And we're going to have ourselves a very early pitching change. It's brought to you by Upanor, a GF brand. Count on Upanor for plumbing that performs. We'll get you that scoreboard update with Mark Janowski next on your home for Twins baseball.
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14: 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The Reds have dropped their last two games, but they're scoring early and often today against Washington.
15: And he doesn't miss this one. First ball swinging, Blade launches it. Deep right field, way out of here. A three-run blast for J.J. Blade. His fifth home run of the year, 9-0 Reds.
14: Yeah, Reds piling on the Nats. It is 9-0 in the seventh. Chris.
1: Now, Blade, a guy, top prospect, came out of Vanderbilt, all the tools in the world. Fast, strong, plays a good center field, was with Oakland forever. Has never really put it all together, Danny, consistently. And maybe with Terry Francona, they're going to unlock something there with J.J. Blade.
0: Well, most likely. You know, sometimes it takes that other team to kind of get you going, but curious to see here. Twins kind of continue to add on right here.
1: Need to. Calvin Fauché is the new pitcher, former Twins farmhand. Traded to the Rays in that Nelson Cruz deal by Joe Ryan back here to the Twin Cities. And Fauché will inherit second and third and one out to face Victor Caratini. Infield is in. The first pitch to Caratini glances off the shin guards of Hicks, rolls about 20 feet up the third base line, but runners cannot advance.
0: Yeah, I'm a firm believer that long innings defensively out there and with the five walks, I can't defend that. You're just standing around. You're daydreaming a little bit, and it's frustrating for a position player. And then we got Hicks with some equipment problems.
1: Yeah, he just took his chest protector off. It looks like the latch broke, and this could

0: And he's going to come on back out and ready himself. That ball bounced up and literally broke the clasp on the left upper arm of that chest protector. Runners on at second and third. Jeffers at third, Bell is at second, and Caratini takes his strike, and the count is 1-1. A lot of cutters from Calvin Fauché. That was one of them. That's his go-to pitch. Cutters, sweepers, and curves. Here it comes. Swung on and rolled towards a drawn-in infield. Edwards dives, smothers it, throws to first. His only play is Jeffers scoots home. And the Twins lead it 5-0. RBI for Victor Caratini. Jeffers able to scoot on home on a ground ball to this diving second baseman. Josh Bell moves to third. And the Twins have picked up a five spot here in the second. They lead 5-0, and now it's Luke Keyshaw, ninth man to bat in the inning. Infield will back up behind Fauché. First pitch to Luke. They're going to challenge. It was called a ball. This time he hit his head.
1: Pitch is called a ball. Catcher's challenging.
0: Hicks was very clear this time. And it is a ball.
1: Calls confirmed. Miami loses their challenge. They have one remaining.
0: So Keyshaw missed a challenge, and now the Marlins miss a challenge with Keyshaw in the box. Each team is at one.
2: That's a bad challenge.
0: Yeah.
2: First pitch, two outs, runner at third.
0: And a hitter who's really fighting it. And this ball fouled away. Luke Keyshaw is one for his last 13. He challenged a ball that was in the middle of the plate last time up, then had a check swing. We saw him frustrated last night in a couple of at-bats. Luke is pretty good at flushing the previous game and staying where his feet are. See if he can find some grass. Pitch in. There, the count taken, or the pitch taken. It's now a 2-1 count. Five runs on four hits for the Twins. Five walks issued by the starter, Braxton Garrett. Zebby Matthews, the beneficiary. We're in the home second. And a breaking ball drops in for a strike. That's the sweeper. 2-2. Come on, Luke. Moved up to the number six spot after Buxton, a late scratch today. Slid Austin Martin up into the number one spot. They jumped Brooks Lee up from down in the lineup to the number two spot. Two balls, two strikes, two outs, infield back, Bell at third. Fauché delivers. It's another check swing. He foul tipped it into the glove, and the troubles continue for Luke Keyshaw. He fans for the second time today. Inning over, but five runs in the larder for the Minnesota Twins. They lead this game 5-0. Scoreboard update with Gino next on your home for Twins baseball.
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5: 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We featured our community update. It put the spotlight on some Twins, including Pablo Lopez, taking part in a program where they handed out baseball gloves to kids. Pablo also passed out some advice that he learned from his dad.
6: My dad put a baseball, and then that night, he put the glove under the mattress, and then through the night, so that way next morning it was a lot looser, broken in, so I did tell some of the parents that, like, hey, like, if it's too hard, just, like, sleep with it under your mattress tonight.
5: Yeah, passing along some of the tricks of the trade, but also the smile on Pablo's face just thinking about getting that information.

0: Emma's dad. Guys.
1: All right, thank you very much. Don't know if you did that with your Fred Lynn glove, Gino. We'll have to look into that. Zebby Matthews pumping a fastball in for a strike to Javier Sanoja. And the count is 0-1. Gold glove as a utility man last year. Not real big. 5'7", 150. Remember the 57 club, and he takes down and away. One ball, one strike. Hey,
2: I think that's a good award. I'm glad that they kind of recognize the utility player.
1: Agree.
2: You know, same with the All-Star game. Remember, they would never take relievers.
1: Mm-hmm.
2: And all of a sudden, the reliever started making the
1: ground ball to shortstop. Pass to diving Lewis, but picked up by Brooks Lee to his arm side, and he throws him out on the move. Nice play. We heard Ramon Borrego talking about how Brooks is better to his glove side, but that time moving to his right. Nifty little play, even with some interference in front of the net. And you love the effort by Royce. They always tell you at third, right? Get everything you can get. One out. One time through the order. Impressive for Zebby. Only 28 pitches. Pitch wide, and the count is one ball and no strikes to Edwards. That's a cutter. Edwards bounced out. Three unassisted, first time up.
2: It's taken me three games, but Xavier Edwards is a spitting image of, was it Pendleton with the Atlanta Braves?
1: Terry Pendleton?
2: Yeah.
1: Same number. Not quite as thick.
2: No, a young Terry Pendleton.
1: It's fresh out of Fresno State, Terry Pendleton?
2: Yes.
1: Pendleton, who said that you cheated at the Metrodome because they had the guy with the magic machine who was putting the air conditioners on?
2: I don't think it was air conditioner. It was air. You had to have air blowing in there to keep the roof up. That's a poor loser.
1: That's no bulldog mentality. 2-1. Popped up in the air to left field. Outman is there. And Outman makes the catch. You ever run into Terry?
2: No.
1: Because he was your opponent in not just 87, but also in 91. He was on both of those teams.
2: Yep.
1: 0-2. I want to say he was the MVP of the league one of those years.
2: Did you watch the interview with him?
1: I did. He was pretty sure.
2: He wouldn't give up on that, would he?
1: No, he wouldn't let it go. Here's Liam Hicks. Hicks takes wide. One ball, no strikes. Liam Hicks singled. Little knuckling liner to right field. First time up. He hits this ball high in the air to center field. Hangs up there for Kreidler. Kreidler into the gap to his right. He's got it. Another 1-2-3 inning for Zebby Matthews, who knew just what to do with that 5-0 lead as he throws just 9 pitches in a scoreless third. We've played 2.5. It's all Twins, 5 rip on your home for Twins baseball.
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1: Bryce Lewis led off the second with a walk. Came around to score the game's first run. It was a four-pitch walk to Royce, who now faces the righty, Calvin Fauché. Fauché delivers, and the first pitch is pulled towards third base. Picked up there by Sanoha, and he throws out Royce Lewis. One third baseman retires another. One pitch, one out, and Kreidler will bat. 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And boy, on a day like today, you can dream about a getaway because it is gorgeous. Sun, warm, a little bit of a breeze. Feels like baseball weather. Kreidler watches a strike at the outside corner. It's only about the fifth game, Danny, I think, all year that hasn't been sweatshirt weather for the Twins. This ball popped away down the right field line. It feels like when it's been warm at home, we've been on the road.
2: Yeah.
1: And that gray cloud has been following us around.
2: Nothing wrong with wearing a nice sweatshirt or a fleece pullover.
1: No, nothing wrong with it at all.
2: Four heaters?
1: We had the heaters on in Cleveland.
2: They had to go buy another one.
1: 0-2 is down and away. One ball, two strikes. We had in Cleveland, it was sunny, but it was crisp. And we had the overhead heater.
2: Did they work?
1: And the floor heater. Yeah, it was like being a rotisserie chicken. Perk had a big old cardigan on. Looked like the Big Lebowski. 1-2 pitch. That's off the plate away. 2-2. Kreidler batting with one away. Outman's on deck. And the 2-2. Swung on and smacked back up the middle. Off the glove of Lopez. It's going to drop into center field for a base hit. Well, welcome back, Ryan Kreidler. He's 2-for-2. And Kreidler, who'd been swinging a really nice bat with the Saints. But again, they went to Las Vegas. Everybody was swinging a good bat.
2: Yeah, it's a good place to get.
1: In Las Vegas.
2: But he had been playing some outfield as of late, too. And a lot of it, I guess, due to the injuries to the outfielders down there at St. Paul.
1: Yeah, they were just getting thin. They're playing Ben Ross in the outfield. They're playing a lot of Kreidler in the outfield. Gabby Gonzalez had been playing some first base, but they had to push him back into the pasture with Roden and Jenkins and Rodriguez out. And Outman swings and misses. The count is 0-1, chased after a curveball.
2: And remember in spring training, they felt Kreidler shortstop, center fielder, whereas Tristan Gray played more the shortstop, third base side.
1: Yep. And some second if you needed it. No, the Twins really didn't need that part of it. It was a foul ball, 0-2.
2: They just looked at the outfield situation. They didn't need another outfielder. They had plenty of depth there.
1: And everybody thought, oh, well, Kreidler's right-handed, Gray's left-handed. But Derek Shelton was like, yes, but the infielders I would be hitting for are all right-handed.
2: Yes.
1: So let's go with the lefty Gray. So the 0-2 is wide. And as we saw yesterday, Tristan Gray can play.
2: Yeah, I would not be afraid to put him in the outfield.
1: And we've seen Kreidler able to contribute. It takes more than 26. There's no two ways about it. Love to see Outman get something he can yank. Fouls this one away, and the count is 1-2.
2: Well, we saw him in spring training. Didn't he have the two-homer game the last?
1: He did, last day.
2: Last day of the Grapefruit League action.
1: 23-homer season as a rookie with the Dodgers. We've seen him help with his legs. Love to see him getting a few more at-bats now with Wallner set out for the time being. Albin's going to play a little more outfield and would love to see him be impactful at the plate. He certainly put in the work. Kreidler gets a big lead, and the pitch is thrown away at first base. Kreidler pops up. He's going to head to second. He's thinking about third. He'll take a long look at third base but settle for one back. That is how quickly this game can change. Ryan Kreidler went from, oh no, I just got picked off, to standing in scoring position on a throwing error by Fauché.
2: So many times we see it where the team, we're going to give you an out, but the team won't take it.
1: Big break for the Twins. Now let's see what James can do with it. Ball and two strikes. Kreidler nearly got caught wandering in the woods there. He ends up at second instead. Long pause. Matt Outman takes a breaking ball down, and the count is 2-2. Outman is from the Bay Area, but he went up and played his college ball in Sacramento. And Kreidler grew up just down the road from Sacramento in Davis. And he played his college ball down in L.A. for UCLA. These guys would have crisscrossed on the freeway. Two balls and two strikes to James Outman. Twins lead 5-0, looking for more. Have to keep your foot on the gas as Fauché turns and looks back. And there may not be a pitch clock in the world that can keep Fauché from dragging this game to a slog. Long hold, 2-2. Curve ball pulled into right field. Attaboy, James. That's a base hit. Kreidler's getting the windmill. Casey up with it. His throw to the plate way offline. Outman, a nice job on the backside, sliding into second. Bottom of the order, James Outman with an RBI single. It's 6-0 Minnesota Twins as Outman on the throw through replaces Kreidler at second base.
2: He read that well from the outfielder coming in here. The cutoff man really too far down toward home plate. He sticks around more by first base area. He can see the Outman turning. Better chance to cut the ball. But Outman, he read the throw high.
1: He also said, if you're going to throw me four curveballs in a row, I'm probably going to eventually pull one. He's going to steal third. Outman running into third base, and he beats the dive attempt of Sanoha to try to tag him. Sanoha looks in the dugout, says, we should challenge it. The throw was well into the field of play. Outman was sliding feet first. They are going to look at this. Sanoha was pretty confident.
2: Well, I think the tag was applied to the knee prior to Outman.
0: Prior to third, the pitcher challenged to call a ball.
1: So that's prior to the play at third, the ABS challenge. And then they also challenged the play at third. Or did they? So we're waiting for the replay review, but not necessarily the play at third base. Now it says replay review. I think they want an ABS review. So we've got a little miscommunication here. The umpires say this is an ABS review. But upstairs, they've got a replay review. Did they send this to New York or not, Danny?
2: Well, he's tagged him on that left knee prior to Outman getting the foot on the bag.
1: So they are challenging that play, which you believe, based on the evidence you've seen, is going to be overturned at third. Going back to the play prior, I love the send from Ramon Borrego. Real aggressive play, forcing the young Marlins to make a play defensively on Kreidler. Outman was running on the
2: first pitch.
1: They're
2: waiting for the review on the ball strike call. Yeah, he's tagged out right there.
1: A wonderful tag by Sanoha at third base because the throw was taking Sanoha away from the play. Outman had the right leg extended. The left leg was kind of curled up under him.
2: Yeah, he's out at third, but they're waiting for the review now. It doesn't offset the replay review with the challenge on the ball strike.
1: Yeah, this is taking a long time. Alfonso Marquez, Todd Tishner in New York today. We've got another reliever up and warming, Bender, for the Miami Marlins. Twins lead the game 6-0. We're in the bottom of the third inning. And this is a really long review. Fauché's not even throwing. Everyone's just kind of standing around. On the first pitch to Austin Martin, Outman broke for third. The throw from Hicks on a pitch that was called a ball took Sanoha into the field of play. Outman tried to slide behind the third baseman with his right leg extended and his left knee tucked up. And the ball took Sanoha right into the left knee. It sure looked like he hit the knee with the glove, Danny. They have not shown us a view where you can actually see if there's any space between it or not, but you can see a little impact to me on the glove hitting the leg. I'm with you. I think he's out at third base.
2: Yeah, I do too. They're able to stop it. Let's see what they're going to rule here.
0: The pitch that was called a ball is a strike. Miami will retain their challenge. They have one remaining.
1: Then
9: Miami's challenging to save call at third base.
1: So all of that was for the ABS. We still haven't gotten a review of the play. So usually the ABS takes about 5 seconds. And it immediately went to replay review. And this is a long one.
9: After review, the call on the field is overturned. The runner is out. Miami will retain their challenge.
1: There we go. So it's a 2-5. And it's a strike. Miami goes 2-for-2 on challenges and ABS and a replay challenge. That's a well-spent 5 minutes if you're Clayton McCullough. And now Derek Shelton is out with a question for Ron Kolpa. Perhaps just about the mechanics of that. And Austin Martin is ready to hit. All right.
2: Well, after all that, they got it right.
1: They did get it right. I think there was just some confusion as to how the timing of things laid out with the ABS and then with the replay. And now O'Shea's going to get a couple of warm-up pitches.
2: Yeah,
1: here.
2: And Martin's just about right outside the batter's box. He's getting the timing down.
1: So it'll be two outs. One run is in. And Austin Martin is the batter. Martin has doubled home a pair. He's also walked. His first look at his former teammate and a strike called, and the count is 0-2. Twins leading 6-0. They have out-hit the Marlins 6-2. And that hit category has been an indicator of success for the Marlins all year long. When they out-hit their opponents, they're 16-3, and when they get fewer hits, they're just 2-17. Pitch on the way, and it's down and away, and it's 1-2. Bender's been throwing for a day and a half in the bullpen.
2: When Zebby's had some long time sitting on the bench in between his outings.
1: Here's the pitch. Swung on and shot towards first base. It's gloved there by Morrell. He'll take it to the bag himself, and the inning is over. Twins add a run. We've played 3-6-0 Minnesota. This is your home for Twins baseball.
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2: Well, thank you, Chris. Good afternoon. First pitch swinging, pops it up. Keyshaw at second base on the grass, and there is one pitch and one out. And we talked about Miami. They like to swing early. And down 6-0, they're not going to change their approach. So one out here, Stowers to bat. He flew out to left field. His only at bat. So Zebby with a 6-0 lead here on six hits. Just fill in the strike zone. Use your defense. Has a couple of strikeouts. Here's one in there on the outside corner for a strike.
1: Do you feel like Stowers is the missing link in this offense? I mean, they're counting on him for power to drive in runs. He was their all-star last year.
2: Yeah, he just hasn't got going. And I was going to ask you earlier about, you know, some of the guys that play in Miami. There's a changeup that missed down and in. One ball, one strike. Like Chicago in the Cubs, New York, L.A., don't you have to be a certain type of player to play in those cities? There's a line drive down the right field line. That's going to just go foul.
1: I think so.
2: And I think that that applies a little bit to a player in Miami.
1: Yeah, Miami is
2: a lot of nightlife.
1: Attractive place to be.
2: Isn't it?
1: Fun life. But then you go inside to play your games. Gets a little, the atmosphere's not real vibrant.
2: It isn't. Yeah, the atmosphere is outside the stadium.
1: Yes,
2: it is. In Miami.
1: It's a really good point.
2: Check swing on a breaking ball down. Evens count, two balls and two strikes.
1: Not a milk and cookies town, Miami.
2: No. And I remember when they brought in Ozzie Guillen to manage that club. And a check swing, see if he went. Yes, he did. See you later. Stowers, third strikeout. You know, and the nightlife in Miami is, from what I've heard,
1: from what you've heard.
2: Heard. It doesn't get started till like midnight or 1 in the morning.
1: You don't need a day game to go out in Miami.
2: Wow. You come straight from the clubs to the ballpark for the day game. Breaking ball drops in there for a strike. Good pitch. Morrell buckled on that. Zebby, 41 pitches here in the top of the fourth. Swung on and missed. Wild hack there.
1: He has not seemed bothered in the slightest by the long innings in the dugout.
2: No. There's a line drive down the left field line on a changeup. That's going to roll to the wall. And Morrell's going to have a two-out double.
1: Is that the first right-on-right changeup that he's thrown?
2: No. But that was 1-0-2. I'm not sure if he wants to go back too much of the plate there. That kind of rolled right back into his hitting zone.
1: It ended up down below the zone, but by the same token, that's where Morrell likes to swing the bat.
2: Yeah, there's a lot. There's no more a lot of those uncomfortable 0-2 counts.
1: You walk that line, right, where you want to put them away fast to be efficient,
2: yeah,
1: but you don't want to waste a pitch.
2: Philosophy is get them out on three pitches rather than, hey, I'm going to go ahead and move his feet, make him a little uncomfortable.
1: Or the idea that you can use the 0-2 pitch to set up the pitch you want to get him out with.
2: Yeah.
1: And there are some people who will argue with you that that doesn't exist. You can't set guys up.
2: Well,
1: you can't sequence.
2: You do that only because if you feel that hitter is leaning out over the plate, pitch down and away, first pitch was fouled off, one ball, one strike. You know, you can tell when a hitter is leaning out over the plate, you want to upright him just a little bit so he's not cheating on you. Mm-hmm.
1: And sequencing matters. Ask any pitcher, any hitter.
2: Runner at second, two down. And foul straight back. One ball, two strikes. Pretty good afternoon crowd here today.
1: Oh, what a great day to be outside. I'm telling you, some of the best seats in the house right now. Upper deck left field. Up there catching some rays.
2: Budweiser deck is my go-to. But then again, we can go anywhere we want in this ballpark. Fouled off again. Zebby last year with Minnesota had 16 starts. And he had 12 starts after the All-Star break. And that tied with Joe Ryan for the most starts after the break. Foul tip and hung on by Jeffers. So that's a strikeout. Four strikeouts now for Zebby. They strand one. We're going to the bottom of the fourth inning. Twins up 6-0 on your home for Twins baseball.
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2: New pitcher for Miami. It's going to be right-hander sidearmer Anthony Bender. Last year with Miami, they used him up 51 ball games. All out of the bullpen, 50 innings, 42 punch outs. He's on here. Bottom half of the fourth inning. Brooks Lee will turn around and bat left-handed. Ground ball, weakly hit. Second baseman gobbles that up, and at one pitch, Lee is out. Here's Ryan Jeffers to bat. Bender, 31 years of age, 6'4", 205. It is third opening day roster. Out of the stretch, and Jeffers takes that in there. There's a strike one.
1: Good hard sinker, throws it about 96, but primarily he'll throw the sweeper. That's what he leads with, sweeper, sinker.
2: That's a good little combo. And there's the bender, 84. And now Jeffers in the hole, no balls and two strikes. Josh Bell in the on-deck circle.
1: He's got a little harder slider, too, Danny. He throws it not quite as often.
2: 0-2. There's a slider. 83. Good take there by Jeffers. Bryant today has scored one of the six runs. He has walked both times. No official at bat. Ground ball. Fielded by the shortstop, backhand, strong arm, throw in time to get Jeffers.
1: That's kind of Bender's MO, is he wants soft contact. He misses barrels quite consistently, and if Bender is doing his job, the infielder is going to stay very busy.
2: What Derek Shelton talked about, the bullpen of this Miami team, everybody's around 6'4". 6'5", they all throw hard. And a swing and a miss as Bell's helmet comes off. Well, he was going for the downs there. Wind really whipping here at the ballpark. You see a lot of the jerseys, umpires' pants are flapping around. The pad in the on-deck circle for the Miami just got blown a few feet. Upside down right now.
1: It looks good. Like it's blowing out to left, but it's really swirling at this point. Anything in the air is going to be an adventure.
2: As Bell takes this one on the inside corner for a strike. 97. Twins leading 6-0, 5 in the bottom of the second. They had the bases loaded in the first. Nobody out. 3 strikeouts in a row for Garrett. Pitch down and in. Some action around the league. Boy, Cincinnati blowing out Washington 15-1. Strike 3 looking on a backdoor breaking ball. So Bender comes in. 3 up, 3 down. First time the Twins have gone in order here this afternoon. 6-0 Minnesota on your home for Twins baseball.
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22: 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We're going to stop at Citi Field in New York. The Mets hosting the Tigers. The Mets going for their first sweep of the season. Detroit scored the first 3 runs of the game. Then here came the Mets.
23: Mark Vientos hits one deep to left field. Forget it. Home run Vientos. He hit it over the Great Wall of Flushing. Well to the left of the 358 mark. A 2-run homer for Vientos. Number 6 of the year for Mark. And the Mets have opened up a 6-3 lead.
22: Yeah, they've added on. It's 7-3 now in the 7th. Besides the Mets, the Giants and Angels, the only 2 squads other than the New York Mets that have not had a sweep yet this year.
2: Well, the Twins up 6-0 here trying to win the series against Miami. As Zebby delivers a slow breaking ball in there to Jimenez. Strike 1. Zebby hasn't walked anybody. He's given up just 3 hits. 4 punch outs. That one missed outside. Evens it up. 1-1. Casey Du up next. Sanaha is due up third. Bottom third of the order for this Miami club. Popped up near the Twins dugout. Carantini's going to give chase, but that'll land on top of the Twins dugout. Pitch got a 52, good shape. Twins bullpen quiet. Said Zebby last time out in Las Vegas, went 8 innings in that ballgame. He was 3-2 in the minors. Strike 3 looking, boy, right down the heart of the plate. Strikeout number 5. Zebby's career strikeout is 9. Did that against the Yankees. He's done that twice. Had 7 punchouts against Iowa. Triple A. This one catches the outside corner. Strike 1.
1: Danny, that's the 6th curveball that he's thrown today, and he has really used that pitch effectively.
2: And there's a changeup. Good changeup. And now no balls and 2 strikes. He's featuring it all.
1: Yeah, he's used them all. I was just looking kind of his mix today. Leading with the 4-seam, 25, but 7 sliders, 7 changeups, 7 curves. Even distribution between those pitches.
2: Missed outside with a fastball. And the 1 changeup was put in play for the double.
1: That was to the righty, and it was down below the zone.
2: And sometimes that can kind of shell shock you a little bit. Breaking ball laid off. Evens it up 2-2.
1: He's got a great rhythm going, though. And even before he had the big lead, he had that rhythm going. And you know, when Zebby's feeling it, he's got the confidence. He's fun to watch work. He'll work quickly.
2: This was lifted foul, upper deck, left side. In the Pohlad suite. Better give it up to a fan. And he will. And again, this one's pulled down the right field line. They're going to welcome the Milwaukee Brewers.
1: Fun.
2: Coming in town. Tomorrow night. Game time changed. There's a little ground ball. Base hit up the middle off the end of the bat. Again, another changeup to the lefty. One out hit.
1: That sounded weird, didn't it?
2: I think he
1: splintered. Yeah, splintered a chunk of it. He got it right on the cup, and he left shards in the grass up the first base line.
2: But you're going to have Joe Ryan, the opener. And again, that game time moved up, 6-10 start. Prelip Saturday game, and then, of course, Bailey Ober coming off that complete game shutout. Senha bats. Curve drops in there. That's a good pitch. That's the pitch I was talking about with Simeon, in being able to incorporate that first pitch for a strike. Ground ball fielded by Lewis. He'll go to second. Keyshaw back to first for a nice innovative office inning ending double play through four and a half. All Twins. They're up 6-0 on your home for Twins baseball. 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
2: Bender back out for the Marlins, second inning relief. He'll be facing Victor Quarantini. He'll turn around, bat left-handed. And the first pitch, little ground ball off the mound, dropped by the shortstop, comes up, recovers in time to get Quarantini. Nice play. Took a short hop on him, and it hit him off his chest. Stayed with it. Another one pitch, one out, swing. Getting to see Otto Lopez. And shortstop, they've got some fine defenders. Edwards at second base, Lopez at short. That might be a nice little combination for years to come. Here's Keyshaw to bat. Oh, for two. A couple of strikeouts. Watches this one catch the inside corner. That's a strike. I think the days of Alan Trammell, Lou Whitaker, who was at Rawlings and Utley with Philadelphia, number of years together. There's a strike called, and Keyshaw quickly in the hole. No balls and two strikes.
1: Don't see that anymore. Don't see those really long.
2: You don't. A lot of times, you know, they kind of move the second base around. I think a shortstop position more steady. Missed on a sweeper. But that second baseman seems to kind of be a revolving door. But
1: where you've got a left-handed guy and a right-handed guy, and you're flip-flopping them around.
2: Here's 1-2. And that one just missed inside.
1: I'll tell you, the chance to become one of those, the Mariners, they've got this kid in the minor leagues that everyone's raving about. Mitch Garver, who's about as salty a vet as they are, is raving about this kid coming up. And they've got
2: as a shortstop.
1: And Colt Emerson. And then they've already got Cole Young at second base in his first full year.
2: Pitch high, two balls, two strikes. Sorry, three balls and two strikes.
1: So that could end up being, you know, a long-running combo there in the Great Northwest. But you're right. You don't see too many that stick together a long time.
2: Yeah, Crawford's still a good player. Homer the other night. Fouled off.
1: Of course, the Mariners put Cal Raleigh on the injured list after he finally snapped his 0-36 after showering in his full uniform. The old Kyle Farmer move.
2: Well, you try something when you're struggling like that.
1: One of his pitchers told him to try it, said you got to wash all the bad luck off.
2: Hit high in the air, left field, might have a chance. Dowers back at the warning track, reaches up and runs that one down. I think the wind knocked that down. Good contact there by Keyshaw. That'll get Royce Lewis to the plate.
1: I think Luke can feel good about that plate appearance. He's really been fighting it, frustration a little bit, and I think he has to feel good about squaring that ball up the way he did.
2: You know, we were struggling as a team in Detroit, and everybody kind of grabbed a bat, one of their bats, and put it in a big metal garbage can.
1: Burn it.
2: Lit it on fire. We went on to lose our next six.
1: You do it down in the bullpen?
2: He did it right out of home plate.
1: Home plate. Exercise the demons. It's the one where it didn't work probably because you probably took like your teammate's bat, so you didn't lose one of your good ones.
2: Little slider outside to Lewis, ball one. Two down, bases empty, 6-0 Minnesota. 5 in the second, added 1 in the third. Ground ball, shortstop, backhand, strong arm, in time to get Royce Lewis. Another 3-up, 3-down inning. So we've completed 5 here at Target Field. All Minnesota up 6-0 on your home for Twins baseball.
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2: 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Top of the order for the Marlins, it'll be Xavier Edwards, 0-2. Now 2-10, check swing. Didn't go around. One of his hits, a triple RBI in the series. Miami will head back, take on Tampa. And that one's tapped foul. Tampa, I believe, is in Toronto. And Toronto had a big, big win last night.
1: Walk-off Grand Slam.
2: Yeah, we saw them. They're a little inconsistent.
1: We got them at the right time. They were banged up. They're getting some guys back now. I think they're going to be okay.
2: Even count, 1-1. Ground ball, weakly hit, first base. Caratini on the second hop and steps on the bag. Getting a lot of soft contact off of Zebby Matthews here today. And that'll be Liam Hicks to bat. Don't forget, Target Field's going to be shell-shocked on Sunday. The date is May 17th. It's Teenage Mutant Ninja Turtles Day. 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First pitch outside. And there it is, 1-1.
1: Looking up the double plays, you were right on with
2: Trammell and Whitaker.
1: Trammell and Sweet Lou, 19 years together. Just
2: unbelievable. I said, if you're a infielder in the Tiger organization during that time, better go find a new organization or a new position.
1: Or become a scout. I want to say one of the Twins' longtime scouts was in the AAA forever as a middle infielder.
2: 1-1. Fastball runs off the plate.
1: Utley and Rollins, second longest running duo. You were right about that. And your old combo, you asked, Robbie Thompson, Jose Uribe. They were 7 years together. Pretty good run.
2: Broken back grounder. Keyshaw on the grass to his left and then flips it easily to Caratini at first base. So two quick outs.
1: Longest active is, we were correct, it was the Cubs. And it's Dansby Swanson and Nico Horner, just 4 years together.
2: Just 4 years.
1: But they are in their fourth year, and that's the longest active combo right now.
2: I think it's something to say that when you have a steady combo up the middle.
1: You just plug them in, you don't have to worry about it.
2: Yeah. And there's a reason they play so well together. It's because they're good. Lopez takes first pitch strike. Lopez singled his first time up.
1: In recent times, I mean, you can go back a little longer. Jeter, Cano were together a long time. But Correa, Altuve had a good run there for a while, handful of years.
2: Remember, they tried to put Altuve out in the outfield. Missed outside with a fastball.
1: Yeah, in front of those Crawford boxes. They figured they could get
2: work,
1: away with
2: though.
1: It. No, wasn't a good fit. Well, I think Brooks and Luke have good chemistry together up the middle.
2: And a swing and a miss, came up empty.
1: I think there's something to be said for the two of them coming up kind of at the same time. They're from a similar area, similar mindset. Neither of them have any hobbies. They just play baseball all day long.
2: I would be safe to say that with Keyshaw and Lee, health-wise, that's going to be a nice combo. Curve off the end of the bat. Fielded by Caratini. That's a routine play in a 3-up, 3-down inning for Zebby Matthews. Going to the bottom of the sixth inning. It's 6-0 Minnesota on your home for Twins baseball.
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6: 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New pitcher on the mound, Lake Bacher, right-hander. Last year with Miami in 53 ball games. Spent 8 years in the minor leagues. And the first pitch, Kreidler swings and misses strike one. Twins 6-0, 5 in the second. Added one in the third. The bats have gone quiet. Three up, three down in the fourth. Three up, three down in the fifth. There's a strike call. Catches the outside corner. In the hole, no balls and two strikes. Kreidler called up. Matt Wallner sent down to AAA. Kind of get a reset down there. Had a rough night last night. Kreidler gets the start in center field. Missed on a bender.
1: Bacher's got that long head of hair. Wind's blowing it all over the place out there.
6: Good look for some. Foul back into the netting. You ever have your hair touching your collar ever?
1: No, it doesn't grow like long. It just gets curly and matted.
6: Yeah, but when you grow, it'll get curly.
1: I had kind of a mullety-looking thing for a while. Big head of lettuce.
6: Swung and a miss. Got him on a fastball. 95, strikeout number one for Bacher.
1: At the risk here of sharing this with you, so my hair, the way when it would get long, you ever been around cattle and you know how their hair can get kind of matty and curled?
6: Okay.
1: My nickname was Hereford hair. Because
6: Hereford.
1: I had hair like a Hereford, like a cattle, like cows.
6: Here's Outman to bat. He watches this one go over the plate, but low, ball one.
1: I can see you're thinking about branding me.
6: One ball, no strikes. That one's high. Two balls and no strikes.
1: James has had a nice day.
6: Did you ever do that tipping? The
1: cow tipping?
6: Cow tipping?
1: No. I did not want to get shot by a rancher. I was not about to be creeping around in anyone's field if after dark.
6: And a 2-0 ground ball right side. Backhanded by the first baseman. Nice play. He'll take it himself. Steps on the back. Two down.
1: I had an aversion to cows. I would fish a lot, and the cows would come over. Hey, what are you doing? And they'd crowd you up a little bit. And I wasn't a big fan. I didn't like roaming around with the cows.
6: You know, I got a little antique thing that I didn't know what it was until I thought it was a cool little ornament. But I guess the cows would come up, put their nose in it, and push down on a little lever, and it would feed them the water.
1: There you go. Good little water.
6: Changeup missed to Austin Martin. Ball one.
1: You could put a salt lick out. You know, the cows would come around to a salt lick.
6: Oh, yeah.
1: Remember we got one for Tom Hamilton one year? We put it in his booth because he put so much salt on his meals.
6: Fly ball. Right center field. Should be playable center fielder over to get it. That's Marcy in a 3-up, 3-down inning for Bacher. Twins again go quietly. We've got 6 in the books. 6-0 Minnesota. We'll be back on your home for Twins baseball.
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2: 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Here's more with Chris.
0: And here's more of Zebby Matthews, who has been wonderful today. He misses low with a ball to Kyle Stowers. Stowers 0-2. Just 73 pitches now for Zebby Matthews. And he delivers down and in. Two balls and no strikes. A changeup that missed.
2: No walks here this afternoon. That's been key for Zebby. Plus five runs the second inning. Also, got him to relax a little bit.
0: 2-0 misses in, and the count 3-0. And I want to say that's the first three-ball count for Zebby Matthews all day.
2: Yeah, and they've got a left-hander warming in the bullpen right now for Minnesota.
0: 3-0 misses badly in, and that is ball four. So there's the first walk for Zebby Matthews. I like what you said early on, that Zebby really taking the Bailey Ober template today in terms of mixing and how to attack and use the aggressiveness of the Marlins against them.
2: Exactly. And you know, when you get that scouting report, you read about an aggressive team, they're going to be swinging. You don't have to lay it in the middle of the plate. You can go ahead and expand a little bit.
0: There's Morrell. He's 1-for-2. Golfed a changeup down the left field line as this one misses down to the dirt. And a nice move here by Jeffers. He's going to go chat with Zebby a little bit. Just a couple of North Carolina boys talking out there in the middle of the diamond, trying to calm things down. Kedry Rojas is the lefty who is up and throwing for Minnesota. We're in the seventh of a 6-0 Twins lead. A series on the line here for Minnesota. They're just 2-5 in rubber matches this year. They're in a three-way tie in the division right now. Zebby finds the zone. Nice mound visit from Ryan. Well timed, and the count is 1-1. Good feel for the game there from Jeffers. Yeah, Cleveland's 24-21. The White Sox are 21-21. And then it's the rest of the division. Minnesota, Kansas City, Detroit. It's a pitch just high, two balls and a strike. And Detroit currently losing 9-4 to the Mets. Mets trying to sweep the Tigers. Twins trying to grab their 20th win. 2-1. That's low, 3-1. So no three-ball counts for six innings. Now back-to-back three-ball counts for Zebby. This will be his 80th pitch. Morrell loves to swing. And he swings and pops this one straight up. Jeffers at home plate. Throws the mask away and he makes the catch just outside of the dirt circle. Boy, that pitch was up and in and Morrell just couldn't help but swing. Big pop-up out there. I like how Ryan tosses the hockey helmet dramatically away from his feet.
2: I like it when the catcher flips it to the umpire.
0: And lets him catch it?
2: Lets him catch it.
0: You got to trust your umpire on that one. Imagine there are certain umpires, you flip a helmet at them, that they would not take kindly to it. There's Marcy. He's 0-2, two strikeouts. Twins up 6-0, and the first pitch popped up. That's the Marlins we're looking for. Altman's under it in left field, and he makes the catch. Fighting that wind a little bit there. James was shuffling right, shuffling left. Dance Dance Revolution in left field. Two outs. And Leo Jimenez, look how an inning can change in two pitches. You're 3-1, you've walked a guy, and maybe you're kind of at the end of your rope. And then two pitches later, you get two outs and demand still at first base, and here's Jimenez.
2: You know, sometimes when a pitcher labors a little bit, sometimes the best thing that can happen for him is somebody to swing at a pitch out of the zone, make an easy out.
0: Yeah, that could have been two on, nobody out. Instead, two outs, one on. The first pitch on the ground to Royce Lewis. He bobbles it, stays with it, throws to second. And Zebby Matthews was a pitch away from walking two with nobody out. And instead, in three pitches, he's headed back to the dugout with seven shutout innings in his back pocket. Great day for Zebby Matthews. We'll stretch here at Target Field. Twins lead 6-0 on your home for Twins baseball.
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2: Let's get to the Pilot Games real impact from this one. When you play Pilot Games, your community wins. Twins bases loaded, no outs in the first, but Braxton Garrett, the Houdini, he would not escape similar circumstances in the second.
3: 1-1, pulled down the left field line. If it's fair, it could clear him. It is a fair ball, and it bounces up into the seats. It's going to be a ground rule double. Altman will have to stop at third. It's a two-run double for Austin Martin. The second time's a charm for the Minnesota Twins, and they grab the lead here in the home second.
2: Yeah, but the key is they didn't stop there. They put five on the board in the bottom of the second inning. This is 6-0 right now. Zebby Matthews, 7 shutout innings.
3: He's been great, Gino. He has been absolutely fantastic. Here's Brooks Lee against Lake Bacher. Flied out to left against Bacher the other night in game one of the series. And Brooks takes high, 1-1, no strikes. Brooks doubled off the top of the wall in left field in the first. Austin Martin probably should have scored on the play. Ended up stomping at third. Jeffers walked, and they were all stranded. Game began with a Houdini. As Lee takes a strike, it's 1-1. Braxton Garrett striking out Bell, Caratini, and Keyshaw, but then he loaded the bases again in the second with nobody out. Martin doubled two home, and the Avalanche would eventually spell the end of the day for Garrett. Swing and miss by Brooks, 1-2. 1-2. Windy day, but warm day here in downtown Minneapolis. Day baseball, a chance for a glorious Thursday evening. Maybe get out on the water somewhere. 1-2 foul back. Maybe get a line in the water, Danny. Maybe can chase some fish around a little bit.
4: Some white caps, I'm sure, on the lake.
3: Yeah, probably. 1-2. Lee, Jeffers, Bell. Here it comes. A little excuse me roller to the right side. Morrell off the bag has it. He flips to the pitcher covering. An excuse me swing from Lee, and there's one out.
4: Okay, let's head on down to the farm minor league update. The Fort Myers Mighty Muscles, they came away with a 10-6 win over Bradenton last night. Newly signed outfielder Quinn McDaniel. He led that charge, going 3-for-5, scored 3 runs, and driving in 5. Nice job for him.
3: I was listening to Gino last night talk about Quinton Young hitting a home run the other day. He's getting going a little bit. As Ryan Jeffers awaits and swings and misses. He swings right through that sweeper in the count 0-1. John Vitas hit it on the head when Bacher came in. He's got some Ryan Stanek vibes. Got the hair. Goes the sweeper. He doesn't have his own bottle opener giveaway, though. Not yet. As this one popped up on the infield. Lopez coming in from short. He'll wave everybody off. Otto has it, and there are two away. That's now 12 consecutive Twins retired, dating all the way back to the Outman RBI single in the third inning to make it 6-0. Remember, right after that, he got caught trying to steal third. They had the long delay when they were looking at both the ABS challenge and the challenge of the call at third base. Twins have not had a base runner since. Josh Bell bats. He bats from the left side. Bell is 1-for-3. A two-run double in the 5-run second. It bounced right off the base at third as he takes a ball. This series with the Marlins brought to you by Mosquito Shield. 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Steal your yard back with Mosquito Shield. 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Foul ball off the face into the Twins dugout. It's 1-1. It's the best part about the wind. Blow those skeeters out of the way. Ball and a strike to Bell. Fouls this one away. It has been a minute since Josh Bell hit a home run. Josh waits from the left side. Two outs here in the home seventh. Twins lead 6-0, and the pitch is upstairs.
4: Yeah, I think if you're a prolific home run hitter, you'd get them every 10 at-bats, 15 at-bats. But the guys with 15 to 20, they kind of come in streaks.
3: Little chunks. 2-2 fouled straight back. That was like a Max Kepler. He would go a month without a home run.
4: Yeah,
3: and
4: then hit three or four. Yeah.
3: Bell's last was on April 9th against Jack Flaherty of Detroit. So it's been over a month for Josh. That did come left-handed. 2-2 pitch. Curveball swung on a missed, and down goes Bell, his third strikeout of the game. 13 straight Twins have been retired in order, but they take a 6-0 lead to the eighth on your home for Twins baseball.
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3: Chris and Danny from Target Field. Kendry Rojas is on to pitch here in the eighth inning, and it's 6-0 lead for the Minnesota Twins. Danny, you can't say enough good things about what Zebby Matthews did today. Zebby Matthews was outstanding. He went 7 innings, did not allow a run, scattered 4 hits. He struck out 5 men. He walked only one. That came late. And then got a double play to boot. So Zebby Matthews, the way he mixed his pitches, the rhythm he pitched with, he was phenomenal. He'll give way to Rojas. And we're going to have a pinch hitter here. Estuary Ruiz will hit for Owen Casey. Ruiz, who 1 year led the league in stolen bases. That was with Oakland. Bats from the right side. He can fly. Facing the young Cuban southpaw. And the first pitch is in for a strike, 0-1. A lot to like about Rojas. He can be a bit of a high wire act. You'll see some walks. He can get a little wild. But three pitches, they all look the same coming out of that whippy left arm. Fastball there at 96. And he misses up with a pitch, and the count is 1-1.
4: You think he was the key player in that Varland trade?
3: Yeah, he was the guy. And the Blue Jays had been calling about Varland forever as the 1-1 tipped foul. And why not? I mean, you'd be silly not to, because Louis's fantastic. We love him. Everything on and off the field.
4: Yeah, Ty France also went in there, and I think that was just a
3: insurance for them.
4: Yeah, you know.
3: And Ty was going to be gone anyway at the end of the year. Now at home in San Diego.
4: Another left-handed hitting outfielder.
3: Yep.
4: Currently injured right now at AAA.
3: The 1-2. Pulled foul. Stays 1-2. But yeah, Rojas was a guy that, again, hadn't pitched a ton of innings in the minor leagues. What was thought by many clubs to be untouchable, but they wanted Marlon badly, and as Toronto was eyeing up that postseason run, they were willing to turn loose of Rojas, and The Twins made the deal.
4: He had one start at AAA last year before the trade.
3: 1-2 pitch, down and in. And when he got to St. Paul, he was wild. And a lot of it had to do with the ball. He'd only had that one start in Buffalo with the Blue Jays. And the ball is different. The AAA ball is the same as the big league ball. But for reasons that I still think are crazy, not the same in the minor leagues. As a pitch low, it's 3-2. So Rojas struggled a little bit, but he had a great offseason. And I thought he had a really strong spring training and big league camp. And now a 3-2 pitch to Estuary Ruiz. And this ball hit high in the air, deep left field. Outman's back. He's at the base of the wall. It's going to hang up, and he'll make the catch. If you get a speedster like Ruiz swinging like that, that's a win, right? You'll take your shot with Ruiz trying to pull one out of the ballpark. Hangs up for him, and now it's the bottom of the order, Sanoja. There's a lefty up in the pen right now for Toronto, for Miami. I think that's Nardi. There's a pitch down and in, one ball, no strikes.
4: We were talking about Toronto.
3: We were talking about Toronto.
4: That sometimes will.
3: Seeped into my brain.
4: Yeah.
3: One gray uniform as good as another. John King is actually the lefty that's up. Nardi was up earlier. Is this pitch fouled away in the count 1-1? With Rojas, Danny, you can understand what's to like. I mean, the fastball is live. He has a good changeup and a slider, and they all come out of that same arm slot, same arm speed. It's just a matter of keeping him on the plate, which will just make all of those pitches more effective. A 1-1 bounce to short. Lee flags it to his left, throws to first, and there are two outs. And Edwards will bat.
4: Well, you can just look at his numbers over his career. Last year, St. Paul, 8 starts. He walked 23, had 28 strikeouts.
3: Always been part of his game. Not scared. He's excited. He was so thrilled to pick up his first win. Did that in Cleveland. His teammates went bonkers for him as Edwards checks his swing. Edwards batting from the right side for the first time today. It's a ball, one ball, no strikes. We're in the top of the eighth inning. Twins leading 6-0, trying to win a series. We're in their 20th game of the year. Pitch down, it's 2-0. Well, the Brewers are coming. Brewers are coming to Target Field this weekend. Friday, the first pitch again moved up to 6:10. 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Ball three to Edwards. Brewers fans plus $2 beers. It's going to be festive. 3-0 is in there, 3-1. They might run out.
4: I'm expecting a good crowd.
3: Oh, I think it'll be great. And I think Saturday night's going to be gorgeous. 3-1 pitch. That just missed. They're going to challenge. Jeffers taps his head with the ball in his hand.
12: Pitch is called the ball. Catcher's challenging.
3: It might be just below the zone. Worth a shot here. And it will be ball four.
12: Confirm Minnesota loses their challenge. They have no challenges remaining.
3: What I like about that, Danny, I know they lost the challenge. They don't have any left, but you got a 6-run lead, and that's Jeffers trying to help out a young pitcher. I like that.
4: And again, it wasn't out of the zone by very much.
3: So a man aboard, and here's Hicks. 1-for-3 today. Trying to keep the shutout intact. Twins up 6-0 with two out here in the top of the eighth. Yeah, the pitch is high. One ball, no strikes. So excited to have this Brewers-Twins set up on the weekend. You know, we had a couple of years there where it would be two in Milwaukee, two here, and it was a Tuesday-Wednesday or a Wednesday-Thursday. The 1-0 is down. The particular nature of the fan bases here, These weekends, they're critical.
4: Hotels, restaurants, everything fills up.
3: Downtown will be popping.
4: A lot of Brewer fans walking around downtown with their uniforms on, hats on.
3: Two balls and no strikes. And that's a strike in her half. It's 2-1, good slider. And so many Milwaukee fans live here in the Twin Cities, and a lot of Twin Cities fans go to school at Marquette, or they live in Wisconsin and or Chicago, and they drive up. It's just a great way to have a celebratory weekend. 2-1 is wide, 3-1.
4: And the Brewers fans will tell you that they love Target Field.
3: Mm-hmm.
4: You know, they play in that dome stadium over there, that retractable roof, but on a good weather, this is the place to be.
3: Three balls and a strike to Hicks. Don't want to see Lopez until the ninth. Here's the pitch. And it's high ball four. So that's, again, part of the package with Rojas right now. Can be a little wild, and there are two on now. And here is Otto Lopez. The rivalry, Twins-Brewers, it's a fun one. And you see it across all sports and just in general, crossing the river into Wisconsin, a Minnesota-Wisconsin rivalry. But it's not, I think, with the teams being in different leagues, as nasty as it was back in your day as a strike call. You guys had a bitter rivalry with those guys. You played them all the time. You're in the same league.
4: You know, and when I came over here in 87, that rivalry was already there.
3: Yeah. And you were coming from the Dodger-Giant rivalry, mm-hmm. which is an epic rivalry that goes way back.
4: More Dodger-Padre rivalry now.
3: Pitch fouled away down the right field line, and it's 0-2. You've got Red Sox Yankees, you've got Cubs Cardinals. But this Twins Brewers rivalry back then, it really you guys would mix it up physically, and two hard-nosed teams. As I think Lopez, get a visit from the trainer after that.
4: Well, he swung so hard he fell down and landed awkwardly, so the right leg gave out on him a little bit.
3: Yeah, like he was doing a burpee.
4: He was more embarrassed than anything.
3: You think about the rivalry you guys had with Milwaukee, too. You had the same core of players for a long time.
4: Yeah, and so did they.
3: Yeah, and so did they. So it was, I mean, that would, Gantner might bother you the first year, but by the fifth or sixth year, you're ready to sock him.
4: There was more than Gantner, the guy sitting in the TV booth right now.
3: Let's go get him.
4: And then you had the guys you liked, you know, Robin Yount.
3: Yeah. Here's the 0-2. Pitch high, one ball, two strikes. Yount was on the approved list.
4: Yeah.
3: You guys would go ride motorcycles in Arizona together.
4: Bill Schroeder, catcher.
3: Yep, Rock.
4: He was on that list of one of the chirpers.
3: And you guys had some chirpers of your own.
4: Oh, God, yeah.
3: Yeah.
4: Every good team does.
3: One ball and two strikes. Here it comes. Swung on and lined to center field. Kreidler coming on, still coming on. Not going to get there. It drops for a base hit. Lead run's going to score. There goes the shutout. It's an RBI single for Otto Lopez, who regained some dignity after that slip in the batter's box. Chases Hicks over to third base. It's now a 6-1 ball game as those two walks come back to bite young Kendry Rojas. And now with runners on the corners, he'll face Kyle Stowers. Every time I try to get Molly to talk about those tussles you guys would get into, he's always like, I was on the never wants to get into it.
4: No, he was one of the guys that would grab his teammate by two fingers and I'm holding you back.
3: And to complicate that as a ball high, Rob Deere was on those teams, one of your best friends in the world, like a brother to you.
4: Yep. I had already tangled with him many times just off the field in the offseason, so I didn't need to go out on the field and do that battle.
3: One ball and no strikes. Well, Stowers tried to check and couldn't, and the count is 1-1. And not for nothing, those two teams, big dudes. Big dudes on both of
4: those. Yeah, some big guys.
3: One ball, one strike. Runners on the corners. Twins up 6-1. Rojas trying to level off here. Twins have some activity in their bullpen. Zebby was great for 7 today, 7 scoreless. Now Rojas in the 8th. And a bit of a pickle after a pair of two-out walks and a line single to center. Foul ball straight back for Stowers. It's 1-2.
4: You know, Chris, when you're a contending team, you're going to have those pushback teams. And I remember when the Twins turned the corner and Cleveland was the guys, and then you had your Torrey Hunters, mm-hmm. your Jock Jones. Then there was pushback with the Cleveland Indians at the time.
3: Yep. One ball, two strikes. Pitch wide. I can recall it when the Twins just dominated Kansas City for so long, and when that core that would go on to win a World Series, when they turned the corner against Minnesota, they were celebratory. They had been waiting for years to get after the Twins. As a swinging miss by Stowers, and Rojas is going to get out of the inning with minimal damage. He strikes out Kyle Stowers. Kendry Rojas gives up a run on a hit, couple of walks, two men left. We'll go to the bottom of the eighth inning. The Twins are up 6-1 on your home for Twins baseball.
13: Let's step back in time with this date in Twins history, narrated by Dick Bramer.
14: May 14th, 1972. Twin starter Jim Cott throws a complete game, just giving up one run on six hits, as the Twins beat the Brewers 4-2 to improve their record to 16-5. The notable part of this game was that Cott supported his own cause with a two-run homer off Skip Lockwood.
15: Lockwood working from the set position, kicks and throws, and a slider swung on. Here's a high drive into right field. It's way back, curving towards the corner, and it is going, going, and it is in the right field seat, the home run. Just inside the foul pole, a two-run homer for Jim Cott. His first home run of this season, of course, and the Twins now lead it 3-0.
14: It was the last time an actual Twins pitcher had homered in a game. Cott finished his 25-year Hall of Fame career with 16 home runs, including 14 in a Twins uniform.
13: To catch the next moment in Twins history, get your tickets at twins.com.
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3: Left-hander John King is on the pitch. Ruiz stays in the game and left. Kyle Stowers goes to right for the Marlins. King pitched last night. Gave up a leadoff home run to Cody Clements. And the first pitch to Caratini is looped to third base. Grabbed by Sanoha. His throw is true, and Caratini is out on a pitch. 14 straight Twins retired now since the RBI single from Outman back in the third. Here's Keyshaw. Keyshaw bounced down to short. His first time up. Or pardon me, his first time facing John King. That was last night. Keyshaw, two strikeouts, and he drilled a liner to left in the fifth. Well-hit ball, but it was caught by Stowers. And Keyshaw takes a ball, one ball, no strikes. We'd like to see him get out of the rut. He's won for his last 15. Big part of this offense, that line drive last time up, a good sign. Bangs this one through the hole on the right side for a base hit. Attaboy, Luke. And it may seem like a small thing when you're late in a game and you're up 6-1, but it's not a small thing, Danny, for Luke Keyshaw right now. He needs a little validation that it's working.
4: Off a left-hander and the swing right there. He was trying to hit the ball to the right side with that swing, and goes to show you just a little ground ball right side with that vacancy there. Take advantage of it.
3: Now Royce, he's walked and scored. He keyed that five-run second. The first pitch has popped up. Reached for it, middle of the diamond. Edwards is there, and he makes the catch. Boy, that one tailed on him a little bit. He ended up catching it about thigh high. And there are two outs in the inning. Royce out on a pitch. And we'll take 10 seconds for station identification on your home for Twins baseball. Ryan Kreidler's 2-for-3, couple of runs scored. First pitch is off the end of the bat, foul towards his own dugout. It's 0-1. Well, looking ahead, brought to you by James Hardy. Twins kickoff rivalry weekend with the Brewers tomorrow. Again, it's a 6:10 start. We're on the air at 5:30. Joe Ryan pitches for Minnesota. When you look ahead to home improvements, look to James Hardy Hardy Siding, America's number one brand of siding. The 0-1 is off the plate away. It's 1-1. Joe looked really sharp last time out after the scare here when he left after nine pitches. Always fun to watch a Joe Ryan start. Here's the 1-1. Checked out. It was down. Good take. 2-1. Kreidler playing in center today. Byron Buxton, late scratch, sore hip. As Keyshaw runs, the pitch is taken. Keyshaw steals the base. Well, he got a great jump. It was taken for ball three. And Luke Keyshaw into scoring position as the Twins look for an insurance run. He's now 10 for 10 in stolen bags this year.
4: There was a time when, would they have that six-run rule or something? You don't run after six-run lead. It's a five-run lead, but.
3: Well, you don't want me to run, don't hold me. That's what I would say if I was a base runner. And again, there's no such thing as a safe lead. Five-run lead is far from slam dunk. There's a strike called, and the count is 3-2. Lutz at second with two outs. Base hit here for Kreidler. And the Twins add the extra point. King delivers. And he misses down and in, and that's ball four. And Outman will have another chance. It's a little left-on-left action here for Outman. Who got the start today in left field. They want to get him some ABs. He hasn't had a whole lot of at-bats lately. And with Wallner down now, Outman will take on more of a role, playing a couple of times a week. Larnick and Martin are going to be your corner outfielders. You're going to see Larnick, Buxton, and Martin almost every day. First pitch to Outman, slashed into the gap in left center field. Ruiz chases it, won't get there, splits the outfielders and bounces off the wall. One run is in, two runs are in. It's a two-run double for James Outman. He drives in three today, and the Twins lead it 8-1. You love to see it. Wonderful job there, James Outman, chasing home a couple of insurance runs. And again, he's going to be asked to do a little more now at the plate, taking advantage of his opportunity today. Danny, between Outman and Kreidler today, you're looking at four base hits, four runs scored, and three batted in.
4: Yeah, nice job there. That was some good hitting right there. Going the other way, and that shows you a little bit of his power.
3: Pitch down 1-0. It also shows me a little bit of the changes that he's made. We saw him pull off everything last year, trying to yank everything to right field. But showing that he's still plenty strong enough to hit that ball, split the outfielders in left center. So Martin takes a strike, 1-1. And it is so hard to keep your swing on point when you don't get many at-bats. Just great admiration for guys who can figure out how to master that role. 1-1, shot through the right side for Austin Martin. That's a base hit. Here comes James Outman. Outman will score standing up. It's a 3-RBI night for Austin Martin, and the Twins lead this thing by the score of 9-1.
4: Well, Chris, they took four innings off, and then here we are. They said, let's get back to the hitting column.
3: That was 13 in a row retired before Keyshaw singled here through the right side. He stole second, and all this with two outs, a walk to Kreidler, Outman, a two-run double, RBI single for Austin. And now Brooks Lee wants to get in on the act. He had the Twins' first base hit. That was a double back in the first. They'll play behind the runner now as a strike called 0-1. Twins have gotten contributions from every single spot in the order today. Everybody's either scored a run, driven in a run, had a hit. It's a pitch down, and it's 1-1. And it's all to back up what has been a sterling afternoon from Zebby Matthews. Wind really starting to rip now. Woman heading down the aisle has to hold her hat in place as Lee hits one high in the air. Wrong day to hit it in the air to left field. The wind going to hold that one up, and Ruiz will make the catch. And the inning is over. But three runs on three knocks. in the home eighth. Twins have blown it wide open. They lead 9-1. Back for the ninth next on the Home for Twins Baseball.
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3: Kendry Rojas back atop the mound, top of the ninth inning, facing Christopher Morel. First pitch fouled straight back 0-1. Twins closing in on a series victory over the Marlins and closing in on their 20th win of the year. They're up 9-1 here into the final inning. Would be their third home series win of the year as a strike call, and it's 0-2. The day started sunny and bright. Now it's cloud cover and a whole lot of wind. Big swing and miss, and down goes Morel. Second strikeout for Rojas. First hurdle cleared. Here's Marcy. Stick around for the postgame download on your afternoon commute. We will be catching up with hopefully one of the heroes of this one, maybe Outman, maybe Kreidler, both playing huge roles. Big day for Austin Martin. And obviously, Zebby Matthews was fantastic as a first pitch strike to Marcy. It's a sinker from Kendry Rojas. Got that pierced nose. He's got the stud in the left ear. Ground ball foul at the first base line. It's 0-2.
4: I remember my daughter came home from college her freshman year at Arizona State and had that earring in her nose.
3: How'd that go over with Dad?
4: It didn't go over good, but I had a long conversation with her mother.
3: No balls and two strikes. Just a little stud there in the left side of the nose for Rojas.
4: Mm-hmm.
3: 0-2, checked out.
4: It wasn't until she got off my college scholarship where she went from Arizona to Kansas. More trouble there.
3: Then St. Paul, right? Then Augsburg?
4: Augsburg. Yeah. And John Gordon, I credit John Gordon to getting her in there.
3: A 1-2 back up the middle off the mound. Lee to his left, plays the second hop and throws him out. And there are two away. Two down for Leo Jimenez. One out to go. The last time I remember you having an earring in, you ended up tumbling around on your neighbor's lawn with Wombo, right?
4: I didn't have it. Well,
3: didn't you have the clip-on earrings? You were playing with the girls? The barrettes?
4: Barrettes. But Sparky Anderson had a no-earring policy. And no Fu Man.
3: Strike call. Really? No goatees?
4: Mark Carrion, Rob Deere, and myself, we went and got those magnet earrings and put them in, and we started to grow Fu Mans. Went to the mall and got our picture taken and put it on shirts.
3: Swinging miss by Jimenez. 0-2 as the Marlins down to their last strike. What did Sparky think of the shirts?
4: He came up to us all and looked at us and said, hey, mustache. He was more worried about the mustache because you could take those earrings off.
3: The 0-2 pitch from Rojas. And it's high. One ball, two strikes. I would love to see that shirt. That and the Turd Squad shirt. Those are the two I wish I could see. Here's the 1-2. Wide. When we were in Cleveland, we tried to track down some of the old Grady's Ladies t-shirts to prove to Trevor Larnach that there was a fan club for Grady Sizemore there, but they were all homemade shirts. They didn't sell them. 2-2. Swung and a missed. He struck him out. This ball game is over, and the Twins will shake hands to celebrate a series victory and also their 20th win of the year. 9-1, the Minnesota Twins over the Miami Marlins. Twins improved to 20-24. The Marlins, an identical 20-24. Twins take 2 out of 3. And Zebby Matthews, in his return to the big league rotation, was dominant. 7 scoreless for his first win of the year. We'll talk about that and a whole lot more. Also going to chat with James Outman, one of the offensive stars, after we hear from Art Janowski about what's to come on the postgame download.
0: Yeah, thank you very much, Chris. Nice way for the Twins to bounce back after what happened here last night. Good starting pitching performance from Zebby Matthews today and Bailey Ober in the series opener. Two strong ones as the Twins take 2 out of 3 from the Marlins. Let's go to a break. When we come back, Chris and Danny are going to have an interview, and then Danny joins me on the Affinity Plus Federal Credit Union postgame download right here in your home for Twins baseball.
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3: We're back to Target Field. The Twins, a dominant 9-1 win over the Marlins. Zebby Matthews was fantastic, as was our postgame guest. It's Chris and Danny upstairs and James Outman joining us from field level. And James, congratulations on a big-time effort for the entire club. But for you in particular, I'm always so impressed. This game is hard enough when you're getting regular at-bats. With the role you've been filling so well, the pinch running, playing defense late, not a ton of ABs, how do you keep yourself sharp? Because you were awfully sharp today at the plate.
27: Thank you. I appreciate that. You know, honestly, just listening to my teammates, asking them questions, listening to the hitting coaches. You know, they're all really good, watching their at-bats, taking their word for what they're seeing in the game, and just trying to get information wherever I can. You know, I thought it was a great team win today. Zebby was star of the show, 7 shutties. So, you know, that was awesome. It's always good when your starter can go deep in the game and not allow any runs.
3: But you were integral in that big second inning, the 5-run inning. And I have to ask you, so the first inning, you guys have chances, bases loaded, nobody out, come away empty. And then Royce walks, the single. How do you balance knowing that Braxton Garrett is a little bit rusty, he's off the plate, but also wanting to be aggressive in those at-bats?
27: Right, yeah. I mean, I was just trying to treat it like every other at-bat, to be honest. You know, didn't want to let the situation, you know, let me get emotional and start swaying me different directions. So I just wanted to take it one pitch at a time and trust the approach.
4: James, I'm going to piggyback on what Chris was asking you earlier about how do you stay sharp. I know they got the batting cages in there with that screen that simulates who that pitcher is on the mound. Do you use that a lot, and is it productive?
27: Yeah, definitely. I try and use it as much as I can. Obviously, on the road, we don't have it, but when we're at home, I'm trying to use it as much as I really can, you know, time permitting. But, you know, it's as close as you can get to the real thing. It doesn't feel exactly like the real thing, but it's definitely good
4: But
27: training.
4: It's a picture of that pitcher that's out on the mound that you're going to be facing, correct?
27: Right, yeah. Just
4: so could you program it to where you could dial in and maybe, hey, take an at-bat against Nolan Ryan?
27: I'm not
4: or
27: sure.
4: Maybe you wouldn't want to.
27: We have Nolan on there, but
4: how windy was it here today? We talked about it earlier. It seemed like some of the affected more the infielders than maybe the outfielders.
27: Yeah, it was definitely windy. It was swirling up there. You know, we were all talking about just trying to keep our eyes on the ball the whole time, and you know, when it's really windy like that, you take your eyes off it. It might move 10, 15 feet by the time you look back up.
4: You're used to out there with Buxton out there in center field. Any kind of an adjustment you've got to make with Kreidler out there here this afternoon?
27: No, not really. He's a good communicator out there. Yeah. You know, Buxton's just so fast that he can cover so much ground. Not saying that Ryan's not, but...
4: yeah, you are.
3: Hey, one last question for you, James. We know you've got pop, and historically a lot of pull power, but a lot of swing and miss. We see you drill that ball to left center today. Have you made some changes or adjustments to try to stay on the ball a little longer, maybe let it get a little deeper, knowing you're still plenty strong enough to get the ball out?
27: I think a big part of that is, you know, not getting regular at-bats. I don't feel like I'm in a good place to be able to try and hit a home run or anything like that, so I'm just trying to put a barrel to the ball right now and stay short to it.
3: Well, you're doing a great job of it, and you were a huge part of this win today, and we really appreciate your time, and we'll catch up with you down the road.
27: Thank you. Appreciate it.
3: All right, that's James Altman. He had a huge game. He scored twice, big double. He drove in three. James Altman doing an outstanding job as the Twins win the game today by the score of 9-1. Hey, for every double play the Twins turn this season, Innovative donates $100 to fight like a ninja at the end of the season. That's for every double play the Twins turn here in 2026. That is courtesy of Innovative, and the Twins did turn a nice little 5-4-3 double play that Royce Lewis started to help Zebby finish off the fifth inning earlier today. That's for your final lines, and they're happy lines today. 9 runs on 9 hits for the Twins. No errors, 5 left. The Marlins a run on 5 hits, 1 error, 6 left. And the Marlins now are 2-18 when they get fewer hits than their opposition. Zebby Matthews got the win. He was sterling. 7 scoreless, 4-hit innings, 1 walk, and 5 strikeouts for Matthews. He's 1-0. Braxton Garrett, the good news is, back in the big leagues. After over a year out with arm surgery, he takes the loss, goes 1 1/3, 5 walks, 3 strikeouts. He's a good pitcher, and he will be fine in the long term. He is 0-1. Twins win the series. They're now 20-24 overall. Miami falls to 20-24 with the loss. Twins improve to 3-5 in rubber games. Miami drops to 5-3. 2 hours, 29 minutes to play it. 20,702 were here today. And those that are still milling around are going to watch a high school baseball game here at Target Field coming up in just a little bit. Tomorrow, if you're at Target Field, you're going to watch rivalry baseball because the Twins welcome in the Milwaukee Brewers. Again, this ballgame originally, if you have a magnet schedule or a pocket schedule, said 7:10. It is now a 6:10 start due to the schedule in downtown Minneapolis. Tomorrow, avoid some of that congestion. We'll be on there at 5:30. 6:10 is your first pitch. Joe Ryan's going to throw it for the Twins, taking on a very good Milwaukee club, and it's always a good time when the Twins and Brewers get together, and we hope you'll join us at Target Field. We also hope you'll stick around for the postgame download. A lot to like about a 9-1 Twins win over the Marlins. We'll hear from Zebby Matthews, Derek Shelton, and a whole lot more. Mark Janowski standing by with Dan Gladden. That's next on your home for Twins baseball.
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3: The first pitch on the ground to Royce Lewis. He bobbles it, stays with it, throws to second, and Zebby Matthews was a pitch away from walking two with nobody out, and instead, in three pitches, he's headed back to the dugout with seven shutout innings in his back pocket. Great day for Zebby Matthews.
0: It certainly was. That's the way he closed his outing today. Seven scoreless from Zebby Matthews. He was brilliant to get the Twins the 9-1 victory over the Marlins and a series victory. Twins now two straight series victories, back-to-back, five on the season. Welcome, everyone, to the Affinity Plus Federal Credit Union postgame download. Mark Janowski in our network studios, joined by Danny Gladden. And, Dan, let's talk about Zebby. Now, there's a couple things that stood out to me. First of all, the Marlins, the way they're constructed and their approach at the plate certainly played into opening up the possibilities for Zebby to do what he did today, just with how aggressive they are, and they certainly were today. But he also had the ball moving around and keeping them off base.
4: Yeah, he was able to kind of get his secondary pitches over. He had good command. I think he just walked one, and that came late in the ball game. So when his pitch count was getting up there, but still, a couple soft hits in the first inning, didn't phase him at all, then got some soft contact. Really didn't, nobody really squared anything up against him, and I had mentioned the changeup. I thought he used that effectively. Might have given up two hits on his changeup here today, but they were soft contact, just kind of seeing eye singles. So I thought that he mixed his pitches in well today.
0: Yeah, and he mixed them, and he mixed a variety of pitches that were all down a little bit in the velo category, but obviously not a concern for him the way he was able to locate and keep the Marlins hitters off balance.
4: Yeah, and I thought that five-run second inning really kind of opened it up for him. It was like, okay, because like you said, the construction of the Miami team, they like to swing the bats early, so there was a lot of first-pitch swings, a lot of first-pitch outs, and he was able to kind of recognize that. And I thought, Jeffers did a fine job with him behind the plate as well.
0: Especially after the Twins miss on the opportunity with the bases loaded in the first inning, but he comes out there and gets a nice 1-2-3 top of the second. Highlighted by something I have circled on my scorecard was the 3-U by Leo Jimenez that he knocked.
4: Oh, that nice play.
0: The sharp liner down the sharp grounder to first base that Victor Caratini makes the diving stop going to the line, gets up and goes over and touches the base. And it reminds me when we talked to Ramon Borrego earlier this year about Victor over at first base. And they said the key is we have to let him understand he does not need to be tethered to the bag. We want him to play a little further off. In Houston, he had to because Altuve, with that weak arm, was always getting the ball and throwing it so quickly. But so he plays off the line more here with the Twins, and that's where he was today. But he makes the real nice diving stop, and that was one of the harder hit balls Zebby had allowed. Yeah,
1: and I think that, you know, I always talk about momentum in baseball games. You might look at it in other sports, but in baseball as well. And sometimes it's not the offense that switches that momentum, and it could be the defense. And I thought that play right there, because Zebby came back, ended up striking Casey out the next batter after that. So I thought the defense really stepped up today, in particular that play right there.
0: Last point with you is we knew it was going to be a different-looking lineup today. Earlier, when Buck was penciled in, we lost him before the game even started, and so some things shifted around. But you get great production from Austin Martin in the leadoff spot, but then the bottom of the lineup with Ryan Kreidler and James Outman just really, you know, all of a sudden you had the bottom of the lineup rolling around, and Austin Martin was able to make them pay.
1: Yeah, and I thought Outman had kind of his signature game here today.
0: He had a nice
1: for
0: game.
1: The Minnesota Twins, but, you know, at the same time, walks are always going to hurt you. What did they end up with? 6-7 walks?
0: Yeah, five alone from Garrett.
1: Exactly,
0: his one and
1: of those walks, three came around to score off of Garrett, and another one came around to score in the eighth inning. So walks are will hurt you almost every time, lead to some big innings, leads to extra pitches.
0: And you know what? It leads to kind of being that team that's going to manufacture runs,
1: exactly,
0: too, instead of sitting and waiting and hoping maybe for a long ball. All right, before I let you go, I want to have you give us a little play-by-play description on what we see on the other side of the glass here.
1: I've got
0: in the
1: my
0: studio.
1: Grandson, Max, here, fully dressed.
0: Hi, Max.
1: He's ready to play a game.
0: He is ready. He is fully decked out in Twins garb. What's the back of the jersey?
1: Gladden.
0: Why?
1: It's not Lemke.
0: It's not a LaTroy Hawkins 32. It's a vintage Gladden 32.
1: Gladden.
0: Awesome.
1: And
0: you
1: know what? It was nice. He wanted to stay for nine innings.
0: Yeah, that's awesome too. And we just saw smiles from him, which we know, of course, smiles
1: are free.
0: Thank you. All right, Danny, get out of here. Thank you, as always, for joining me here at Postgame Palaver on the Affinity Plus Federal Credit Union Postgame Download, where the Twins victorious 9-1. 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

0: But Martin did not get a very good read on that ball. I think he thought it was going to be caught because he went back to tag thinking there may be a diving catch out there and he wanted to advance to third. Anyway, he only advanced to third on the double by Lee. Ryan Jeffers drew a walk to load the bases with nobody out, but somehow Braxton Garrett escaped. He struck out Josh Bell, he struck out Victor Caratini, and he struck out Luke Keyshaw to record the first inning Houdini. But the Twins would not let Garrett would not let Garrett off the hook in the bottom of the second inning. Royce Lewis a four pitch walk. Ryan Kreidler singled. James Outman a walk. Bases loaded again. No outs. Austin Martin then ready for a 1-1 slider.
1: 1-1 pulled down the left field line. If it's fair, it could clear him. It is a fair ball and it bounces up into the seats. It's going to be a ground rule double. Outman will have to stop at third. It's a two-run double for Austin Martin. The second time's a charm for the Minnesota Twins, and they grab the lead here in the home second.
0: Yeah, Austin Martin now with six RBI this year with the bases loaded. A very interesting note on that, though, later on when we circle the bases. The best thing, the Twins were not done with beating up Garrett in this inning. Jeffers had a walk with one down, so bases juiced again. Baseball gods smiling on Josh Bell here.
1: Swung on and pulled sharply off the base, and it hops out into shallow left field. One run will score. Here comes Martin. Jeffers goes to third. It's a sliding double for Josh Bell with the help of the third base bag. The Twins catch a break, and they lead it by the score of 4-0.
0: Yeah, it was an 0-2 slider that Bell pounded into the ground down the third baseline. It deflects off the bag in the left field. Outman and Martin in. Jeffers rolling around to third. A two-run double for Rip Twins. That was it for Garrett. Kelvin Fauché on. He was drafted, by the way, by the Twins in the 10th round in 2017. Eventually traded with Nelson Cruz to Tampa in 2021 in exchange for Joe Ryan. Jeffers would come around to score on Victor Caratini's ground out. It was a five-run bottom of the second inning for the Twins, and then James Outman extended the lead the next frame.
1: Long hold, 2-2. Curveball pulled into right field. Attaboy, James. That's a base hit. Kreidler's getting the windmill. Casey up with it. His throw to the plate way offline. Outman, a nice job on the backside, sliding into second. Bottom of the order, James Outman with an RBI single. It's 6-0 Minnesota Twins.
0: Yeah, the first of three RBI on the night for Outman. Zebby Matthews had retired 10 in a row before Christopher Morel's two-out double in the fourth, but Matthews then fanned Jacob Marcy on a foul tip. Matthews, seven splendid shutout innings this afternoon. Marlins a run off of Kendry Rojas in the eighth to break up the shutout. Miami relievers had been on a roll, retired 14 Twins in a row before Luke Keyshaw's one-out single in the bottom of the eighth inning off of John King. The Twins would eventually score three runs in that frame. After that, two on Outman's double, and then Outman touched home thanks to Austin Martin's single. 9-1, the final. The Twins take the series. Just the second time this year the Twins have pieced together series victories. For the Twins, who are now 20-24 on the year, 9 runs on 9 hits, no errors, 6-for-12 with runners in scoring position and 5 men left on base. Marlins are also now 20-24, 1 run, 5 hits, 1 error, 1-for-5 with runners in scoring position, 6 men left. Zebby Matthews gets called up early this morning to take the start as the Twins decided to push Connor Prila back a couple of days, and he turned in a great performance. 7 shutout innings, just 4 hits. He struck out 5, issued just 1 walk, and that came in his 7th and final inning, and he picks up the victory 1-0 on the year. Braxton Garrett falls to 0-1. He only went 1 1/3, 5 runs all earned on 4 hits, walked 5, and issued 3 walks. Attendance 20,702 here at Target Field in a game that took 2 hours 29 minutes. Twins highlights brought to you by the Sheboygan Sausage Company, America's tradition since 1933. Some very nice performances from guys at the top and the bottom of the Twins order today. Austin Martin 2-for-4 with a run and 3 ribby. Then at the bottom part, you had Ryan Kreidler going 2-for-3 and scoring 3 runs, and James Outman 2-for-3 with 3 RBI. But we're going with Mr. Zebby Matthews for our start.
1: Swings and misses, and down he goes, and Zebby threw one right by him. 1-2. Breaking ball, check that. Did he go? He went, and down he goes on strikes, and the inning is over, and he got him with a curveball.
2: And a check swing, see if he went. Yes, he did. See you later. Stowers, third strikeout, foul tip, and hung on by Jeffers. So that's a strikeout. 4 strikeouts now for Zebby. Strike 3 looking.

0: And boy, right down the heart of the plate.
1: Yeah, Zebby Matthews with 7 shutout innings and 5 strikeouts today. If you go back to his last start in the major leagues, which came last September against Texas when he allowed just 1 run and struck out 6 in 7 innings, he's the first Twins starting pitcher since Joe Ryan in May of 24. They have consecutive starts where they went 7 or more, allowed 1 or fewer runs while striking out 5 or more. He is the Treasure Island Diamond Player of the Game. 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Well, what kind of mood is Milwaukee going to be in when the Brewers roll into town? Well, we'll find out next when we take a trip to the out-of-town scoreboard right here on your home for Twins baseball.
2: It's time for a Twins player profile.
3: Hey, this is Royce Lewis. What's your favorite thing about Minnesota or about the Twin Cities? Oh, the lakes. Getting out on the lake during the summer is beautiful. What is your least favorite movie? Any movie that has singing involved, I hate it. Yeah, like those Broadway musicals, I'm out. What is your biggest irrational fear? I was going to say like snake. I don't like snakes. Would you rather sit in the window or aisle seat? Window seat every time. The little concave like space I can like lean into, get some space. What did you name your first car? The Batmobile. It was a Camry and it had Batman on it. Okay, what was your most unique living arrangement? I had a host family and I lived with 3 teammates. Like, it was me, Akil Baddoo, and Bruce Stark Gratterall. And at a host family in the middle of the cornfields in Iowa. So, yeah. 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Goodbye. This has been Royce Lewis.
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1: 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All the Twins minor league affiliates do not play until later on tonight. Of note, something to keep our eyes on, St. Paul versus Columbus. Aaron Rosick gets his first start of the season at St. Paul. But is Matt Wallner going to be in the Saints lineup tonight or not? If you had missed that news, earlier today the Twins sent Matt Wallner back down to AAA St. Paul and called up Ryan Kreidler. It's been a struggle to start the season here for Matt Wallner. They're sending him down there to get some work in, maybe relax, clear his head a little bit. So we'll see if he gets going right away with the Saints. 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Light slate of games around the major leagues this afternoon. The New York Mets finished off a sweep of the Detroit Tigers out in New York. The final 9-4 there. The Mets, that's their first sweep of the year, leaving the Angels and the Giants as the only teams in baseball that have not recorded one. Then we have Kansas City and the White Sox playing in Chicago. That game gets underway coming up later on tonight. Games we are going to spotlight for you. First, we're going to head down to Daikin Park in Houston, where the Seattle Mariners taking on the Astros.
11: 2-1, two outs, top of the first, the pitch. Swinging a well-hit ball deep to left center field. Cole going back to the warning track to the garage doors, and this one is gone. Goodbye, baseball. An opposite field home run by Luke Rayleigh. The Mariners have an early 3-0 lead.
1: Yeah, they've tacked on. It's 8-3 in the bottom of the eighth inning for the Mariners, and they're going to need production from other guys right now because Cal Raleigh was placed on the 10-day injured list due to a strained right oblique earlier today. It's the first trip to the injured list in Cal Raleigh's big league career. All right, so the Twins just got done taking 2 out of 3 from the Miami Marlins, and the Milwaukee Brewers are going to be rolling into Target Field for a big weekend series. Milwaukee, a sour taste in their mouth after they squandered a great start from Jacob Mizorowski yesterday against the San Diego Padres, so they were pouncing on the Padres early today.
12: Sanchez waiting on the first pitch, and a line drive in the gap in left center. That'll score Terang. Ball goes all the way to the wall. Sanchez digs into second base with another RBI double. It's 5-0 Brewers.
1: Yeah, the Brewers had a 7-0 lead. They're trying to put the finishing touches on it right now at American Family Field. It's 7-1 Milwaukee in the top of the ninth inning. In fact, final out just recorded. Brewers win at 7-1. They take 2 out of 3 from the Padres. All right, let's head to a break. When we come back, we're going to dive into the Twins clubhouse right here in your home for Twins baseball.
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1: And this is the Affinity Plus Federal Credit Union post-game download. Twins victorious over Miami this afternoon. 9-1, they take the series from the Fish. Zebby Matthews called up earlier today to get the start. One of the reasons was so the Twins could push Connor Prelip back as they're trying to monitor the young lefty's innings, and Zebby was outstanding. That's where we're going to start here with our reaction to the game. Our ears on the clubhouse brought to you by Minnesota Corn. Manager Derek Shelton very impressed by Zebby's 26th debut.
18: Yeah, I mean, his last start, like we talked about pregame in St. Paul against Vegas, was really good. 8 innings, I think he threw 90 pitches, 95 pitches, and he carried it over. He executed his plan. throughout the day. Changeup was good. Fastball location was good. But overall, really impressive outing by Zebby.
1: Yeah, and as Danny and I chatted about earlier in the postgame show, this is a Marlins team that's very aggressive. They're swinging early. They can be ripe for some short at-bats, and that was the case this afternoon. Zebby threw 14 first-pitch fastballs this afternoon, 12 of them for strikes. Here's the righty on the key to being aggressive against this squad today.
19: Yeah, I think it's important to, you know, trying to stay aggressive on the mound, not nibble too much to the hitters, and just, you know, keep pounding the zone, make them put swings on it. You know, they got quick outs today, so it worked well.
1: Yeah, quick outs and 7 shutout innings from Zebby Matthews. Now, when Derek Shelton walked into his office today, he had to make a couple of roster moves, and he also made out his lineup, and originally had a lineup that had Byron Buxton leading off in DH. About 90 minutes before game, Buck was scratched due to soreness in his right hip. It's still sore. They're going to monitor him, see how he is tomorrow when he walks in. But so that caused some shuffling around in the outfield today. You had an outfield of James Outman in left, Ryan Kreidler, who just got called up in center, and Austin Martin in right. All the outfielders had a nice day at the plate. And here's Derek Shelton about the guy that Chris and Danny chatted with in our postgame interview, James Outman.
18: Well, I think, you know, he's won games for us in multiple ways, whether he's defensive replaced, whether he has base run late and stole the base. And I think the thing you can say about James Outman is the fact that he's the ultimate teammate, because a lot of people would get frustrated. A lot of people would, you know, maybe, I mean, honestly, be pissed because of the fact that they're not getting opportunities. He's been a really good teammate. Every day he comes out, works. He's helped us win games. And, you know, now with the situation we're in, there will be an opportunity for him to get more at-bats, to give guys a breather. But overall, you know, I cannot say there's not enough I can say about how he is as a teammate.
1: Yeah, he goes 2 for 3. He scores 2 runs. He drives in 3. It's just the 9th career game that James Outman has driven in 3 or more runs. His last one came on May 7th of last year for the Dodgers against Miami. Another guy in the outfield that had a key game was Austin Martin, but as the manager says, he's been performing like this all season.
18: Yeah, I mean, I didn't think there was anything going into spring training that thinking he wasn't going to be on our team. You know, and I think the fact that he was able to get a ton of reps early, I think, was helpful. And sometimes, you know, honestly, it's just getting an opportunity to play. And when you get an opportunity to play, I mean, this kid was a very highly drafted player, very highly touted prospect. And sometimes it's just the opportunity to play. The most impressive thing that Austin Martin has done is just the way he controls the zone. You know, he doesn't go outside the zone. He has really quality at-bats. Regardless of the situation or regardless of the handedness.
1: Yeah, 2 for 4 with 3 RBI from Austin Martin in the leadoff spot today, and he's encroaching in that category where he's going to have enough plate appearances to be among the league leaders, which he will be for on-base percentage. We caught up with Austin Martin then just late here in the clubhouse. Just asked about when you see Matt Wallner get sent down, Ryan Kreidler comes up. Did you have to go out today and maybe feel like you had to do a little extra performance?
20: I don't know. I'm just out there just trying to play my game and hope this team win. I don't really look too much into all the other things. I mean, if this is an opportunity for me, obviously I want to continue to take advantage of it, but I just trying to earn my keep every single day here.
1: Well, and he's been earning his keep every single day so far this season. We got a great base on him next in our final segment. Our Ears on the Clubhouse brought to you by Minnesota Corn, continuously working to promote sustainable practices, develop new uses, and maintain thriving rural economies for Minnesota's 24,000 corn farmers. 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
1: Well, with the 9-1 victory, the Twins take 2 out of 3 from the Marlins for their first series victory over Miami since 2019, when they picked up wins from Jake Odorizzi and Jose Berríos. The Marlins had won the last 3 series in this matchup, and this is the Twins' first series win over Miami at Target Field since 2016. Let's circle the bases, brought to you by your local Toyota dealers. At first base, Braxton Garrett made the start tonight for Miami. His first time back on a big league mound since June 17th of 2024 due to Tommy John surgery. Garrett only lasted 1 1/3 innings today, allowed 5 runs and walked 5. Just the 4th time in Twins history where the opposing starter went 1 1/3 or fewer while issuing 5 or more walks. It last happened on April 23rd of this year against Christian Scott of the Mets. That was also Scott's first game back in the big leagues after returning from Tommy John surgery. At second base, Austin Martin delivered a big 2-run, bases loaded double in the second inning. It was Austin Martin's first hit this year with the bases juiced. He's now 1-for-1, but he has 6 RBI with the bases loaded this season. That's because he's had a pair of walks, he was hit by a pitch, and he delivered a sac fly. With 4 total RBI today, the Twins have 52 RBI with the bases loaded this year, second only behind the team that's rolling in the town, second only to the Milwaukee Brewers, 55. At third base, the Twins' running game is beginning to pick up some steam as the club swiped 11 bags over the last 4 games. 8 stolen bases in this Miami series is the most this season and the most since September 15th to the 17th last year versus the Yankees. The Twins have also stolen multiple bags in 4 straight games now. That matches a franchise record previously set in 65, 98, and last accomplished in 2004. And at home, Zebby Matthews followed up Bailey Ober's shutout with 7 scoreless innings of his own this afternoon to bookend this series. The last time the Twins had 2 games of 7-plus shutout innings from starting pitchers in the same series was in 2022 when Joe Ryan and Sonny Gray each went 7 scoreless against the Royals in mid-September. They actually teamed up to do it twice that season. But the last time 2 Twin starters combined to go 16 or more scoreless innings in the same series, you got to go back to April 15th and 16th of 2017. That's when Irvin Santana went 9 and Hector Santiago 7 here at Target Field against the White Sox. That is our Toyota trip around the bases. Toyota, let's go places. The homestand continues. Milwaukee rolling into town. 3-game weekend series. And a reminder, game time tomorrow been moved up an hour to 6:10 to help alleviate some traffic issues with the Timberwolves hosting San Antonio in game 6 of their playoff series. Joe Ryan's going to stay on his normal days here, and he gets a start as Connor Prelip pushed back one more day until Saturday. Joe turned in 6 solid innings Saturday in Cleveland, allowed 1 run and 2 hits in a game the Twins won in 11. It's going to be Joe's 5th time facing the Brewers. He is 1-1 versus Milwaukee, splitting a pair of starts last season. Milwaukee has not named a starter for this opener yet. John Vitas has the pregame at 5:30. Hope you can join us then. That wraps up the Affinity Plus Federal Credit Union postgame download. For John Vitas, Lucas Kirshner, Cameron Green, and Andrew Helverson, I'm Mark Janowski. Thanks for listening here on your home for Twins Baseball.
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6: Hit through the right side, RBI base hit Ryan Jeffers. Twins take the lead 2-1.
7: They had a pitch lined to the left center field. That's going to tie it up. As Bell around first base, ground ball weakly hit should be 2. Kieschel to Lee back to first in time for the TaylorMade double play. Nicely turned.
6: Byron smashes this ball deep into the left field corner. That one's back towards the fence and it's off the base of the wall. Byron looping around first, looping towards second. He slides in with a crisp leadoff double.
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0: wind advisory continues until 9 p.m. tomorrow night. A red flag warning continues until 9 p.m. tomorrow night. Mainly clear skies tonight with a low of 55. Winds out of the southwest, 15 to 20 miles per hour. Sunshine expected tomorrow. Highs level off around 77. From the Weatherology Weather Center, I'm meteorologist Jennifer Wojcicki on Rock 95. Right now, 78.
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0: green advisory continues until 9 p.m. tomorrow night. A red flag warning continues until 9 p.m. tomorrow night. Mainly clear skies tonight with a low of 55. Winds out of the southwest 15 to 20 miles per hour. Sunshine expected tomorrow. Highs level off around 77. From the Weatherology Weather Center, I'm meteorologist Jennifer Wojcicki on Rock 95. Right now, 78.
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0: A wind advisory continues until 9 p.m. tomorrow night. A red flag warning continues until 9 p.m. tomorrow night. Mainly clear skies tonight with a low of 55. Winds out of the southwest 15 to 20 miles per hour. Sunshine expected tomorrow. Highs level off around 77. From the Weatherology Weather Center, I'm meteorologist Jennifer Wojcicki on Rock 95. Right now, it's 76 degrees.
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0: advisory continues until 9 p.m. tomorrow night. A red flag warning continues until 9 p.m. tomorrow night. Mainly clear skies tonight with a low of 55. Winds out of the southwest, 15 to 20 miles per hour. Sunshine expected tomorrow. Highs level off around 77. From the Weatherology Weather Center, I'm meteorologist Jennifer Wojcicki on Rock 95. Right now, it's 76 degrees.
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4: A wind advisory continues until 9 p.m. tomorrow night. A red flag warning continues until 9 p.m. tomorrow night. Mainly clear skies tonight with a low of 55. Winds out of the southwest 15 to 20 miles per hour. Sunshine expected tomorrow. Highs level off around 77. From the Weatherology Weather Center, I'm meteorologist Jennifer Wojcicki on Rock 95. Right now, 80.
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5: A wind advisory continues until 9 p.m. tomorrow night. A red flag warning continues until 9 p.m. tomorrow night. Mainly clear skies tonight with a low of 55. Winds out of the southwest 15 to 20 miles per hour. Sunshine expected tomorrow. Highs level off around 77. From the Weatherology Weather Center, I'm meteorologist Jennifer Wojcicki on Rock 95. Right now, 80.
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